If you don't know how to do that, then go to the Lord. Ask God, please show me, Lord, how to let this go, how to forgive. And those were the lessons from last week, and it continues on because I know that the Lord just wants me to continue on that vein because souls are at stake. And the first way to get to the Lord, salvation, is to be, first of all, forgiven, and then to be healed, set free, delivered, and made whole. And in order to do that, you have to forgive. You have to let go and allow God to work that thing in your life. So I wanted to read Psalm 119 and verse 105. And it says that the Lord is a lamp unto my feet and a light unto my pathway. And that just speaks more about the Lord. He's just taking us in a good direction. And if you follow the Lord, he won't ever lead you wrong. So for those of you who are either saved or you're backslidden, you're unsaved, you're searching, you're looking for the truth of the matter, know that God is always right here being a lamp to your feet and a light to your pathway. And all throughout the Bible, as you read, God has been saying, love the Lord with all your heart. And that's what I want to touch on in Matthew 22 through 37 through 40. And so what I want to put in your head is if God is keeping you, and you know he is, then why do we make things so hard and so difficult? I said that before. You know, when we're praying, are we praying just to be praying or something to do? And I'm going to keep on repeating it as long as the Lord tells me to. Are we going to keep on just praying just for praying faith with no result? That's not giving you any type of deliverance or change or newness in your spirit, your heart, mind, body, soul. And love the Lord with all your heart. Now, here's the thing. If God is keeping you, and you know he is, and as I said, why are we making it so hard and so difficult? We just need to give it up, whatever it is. I don't care what it is. And so if we learn that principle first, then that will start like a domino effect of everything else. So, excuse me. But if you don't know, here's the thing. If you don't know what real love is or feels like, then there's the problem. And that's the issue with a lot of us who've gone through that. We've given love. We've given love, but we don't receive that back. So when the Lord is saying, I love you, a lot of times they tell the truth. Tell the truth. You don't believe it because you don't know what real love feels like or looks like or should be or how it's handled or even how to receive it. So spend some time that's the problem. Go to the Lord. Spend time with him. Ask God to show you what real love feels like, what real love looks like, and then ask him to teach you how to receive it, and then you can open your heart to receive Jesus in such a real way. And that's the lesson for today. And in order to find the Lord, you must first forgive and understand why you need to be saved is to be able to receive that love. And when we don't know something, he said, the Lord God, he said that if any man lack wisdom, let him ask of God who gives to all men liberally. So if you don't understand something or you don't know how to do something, then we go to the one who has all the answers.
and that's the Lord God Yahweh. Hallelujah. Jesus died on that cross just for you. I want to make that plain and clear and emphasize, drive it home. Jesus died on that cross for you so that you would not have to go to hell and suffer all the atrocities that comes along with hell. I bind that devil right now in the name of the Lord Jesus, because you don't have no part of anything or anybody that belongs to the Lord God. And it is my heart cry for souls that you receive the Lord Jesus Christ as your Lord and Savior. Then go to the Lord, ask him to show you so that you can open up your heart to him and be able to receive. Oh God, I thank you. What are you doing? I praise you today. I give you glory. Thank you, Lord God. Hallelujah. Hallelujah. People, we have to get our lives and ourselves together. We are living in the last days, and people don't believe it. They have no reverence or respect for God. They don't believe that he's real. They don't believe there's a heaven. They don't believe that there's a hell, and hell is real. Trust me, a lot of people went to hell being a good person, but they never knew Jesus as their Lord and Savior. And that is what is most imperative. And just for those of you who are saved, you've been praying for your family members, know this. And the thing that gave me comfort over the years is that God told me that in his word that he has lost not one except the son of perdition, that the scriptures be fulfilled. And so he is a man of his word. He can't say something and it be a lie. He can't say something and then take it back, because he's not a liar. He's a God of truth. He is the God of truth. God, Yahweh, he is the only one true and living God. Father, Son, and Holy Ghost, the triune God, they all work together to bring you into an expected end, is what the word of God is. Yes, Lord. To bring you to that expected end. And the Lord Jesus expected end is for you to know him in a real way. Not that fake stuff that you just want to go to church and shout and bump and jump for a feeling. It's not about a feeling, glory to God. Hallelujah. It's about knowing Jesus in a real way. Knowing that he is a lamp to your feet and a light to your pathway. Knowing to love God with all your heart, mind, body, and soul. And as he grows you up and strengthens you and fortifies you and brings you closer and closer to a relationship with him. Hallelujah. And the things that you don't understand, lay before God and ask him. He will give it to you in abundance. Understanding what the love of God really means, what the love of Jesus really means, and the work of the Holy Ghost. Hallelujah, how he prays for you. How the Holy Ghost, he prays for you and intercedes for you. We go to him, Lord, what should I pray? The Holy Ghost will lead God and direct you. Follow the Lord Jesus Christ if it's the last thing you ever do in your life. Because when your name is called, you want to be looking at the Lord God permanently. You don't want to be looking up from hell. Hallelujah. We want to be with the Lord God and Jesus in that pearly gate, in that the streets of gold, all of what the word talks about, that's where we want to be. And we were talking today, and I just was blessing the Lord and just said, I just want to take my crowns. I don't want to steal nothing from the Lord. I give God all the glory and just take my crowns and just fall on that and see, just fall out. Just fall out before him. Hallelujah.
and say, I'm encouraging you and I'm begging you. Yes, I will get on my knees and beg you to ask the Lord to save you, to forgive you for your sin, come into your heart and save you, and then walk in the Word of God. Get somewhere where they're really teaching the Word of God. Get somewhere where they're going to love you and not abuse you. Get somewhere where you know that you're going to feel safe. Hallelujah. And that you be able to grow in safety without someone trying to fleece you and take advantage of you and abuse you. That's the enemy's trick, schemes, plots, tricks, traps, and plans that he has for you. And you have to war against that. That's what prayer. We stay before the Lord in God's faith and just bless his holy name for his keeping power. Father, I thank you today. I thank you and I give you glory. I glorify you, Lord. I bless your holy name today. I don't know who's listening, God, but you do, Lord. There's somebody out there, God, who don't know you in the pardon of their sin. Hallelujah. I'm asking God to save them. Prick their heart, God. In the name of Jesus. God, I thank you. Prick their heart, Lord Jesus. Bind the devil that distracts and disrupts. Disrupt the disruptor, God. In the name of the Lord Jesus Christ of Nazareth, I thank you, God. I give you praise. I give you glory, Lord, for the souls. Hallelujah. Hallelujah. Just bring them in droves, Lord. Hallelujah. It only takes one word from you, Lord Jesus. One word. One word, God. Speak a word, Lord God. Touch their hearts, God. Get in their mind, get in their dreams, Lord, in Jesus' name, all in their sleep, God. Hallelujah, hallelujah. Holy Ghost of God, just go after them. Hallelujah, run them down, God, in Jesus' name. Hallelujah, so they come into a relationship with you, Lord God, in Jesus' name. Hallelujah, and God, just please protect them and keep them safe and send them a safe place, God, to learn your word, God, and to learn how to pray and go to the altar and seek you for themselves, God. We don't depend on man, God. You put different the instruments here for us, God, but we put a whole trust in you, Lord God. We bless your name, God, because you are always with us, God. Hallelujah. Dispatch warrior armies, God, in the name of the Lord Jesus Christ of Nazareth. I thank you, Lord God. Send Michael, God. Send Gabriel, God. The whole elite warrior soldiers, God, with their swords and their shields at the ready to go to battle for those that you are calling unto your presence, Lord, and calling to salvation, God. In the name of the Lord Jesus Christ, I thank you for healing bodies, God. Hallelujah. There are those who are sick, God. Hallelujah. Touch them right now, God. In the name of the Lord Jesus Christ of Nazareth, God, I thank you, Lord, that they are healed, set free, made whole, and delivered, God. Hallelujah. That their minds are right with you, God. Clear their minds, God. Those who may be suffering from mental issues, God, I bind the spirit of suicide, God, in the name of the Lord, God, in Jesus' name, in Jesus' name, in Jesus' name, God, I bind the spirit of mental illness and sickness and disease, hallelujah, hallelujah, drug addiction, God, the blood of Jesus is against that, God, because some of those who are overcome with drugs, God, they belong to you, God. Those who have mental issues, God, they belong to you, God. Hallelujah. You know us all by name. You know us by name, Lord. Hallelujah. You said you have lost not one except the son of perdition, that the scriptures will be fulfilled. And so we thank you, Lord. Just expose the liar, God. In Jesus' name, all that phony stuff, the prophecy that's
coming to pass and unfolding, God. Open up the eyes of your people, God, that they can pay attention, Lord, and see what is happening right before their eyes so that they can get in right standing with you, God. In the name of Jesus. In Jesus' name. In Jesus' name. I bless your holy name today, God. Because you are worthy, Lord. You deserve every praise, Lord. You deserve every praise, God. You deserve every praise. We lift up our hands, God, to bless your holy name. And give you glory. We give you praise, Lord. We honor you today. And thank you, Lord. In Jesus' name. In Jesus' name. So, I'm just going to read some scriptures and give me a second. In Jesus' name, yes, you are. Come, Lord Jesus. Come, Lord Jesus. I'm going to read Psalm 23. The Lord is my shepherd. I shall not want. He maketh me to lie down in green pastures. He leadeth me beside the still waters. He restoreth my soul. He leadeth me in the paths of righteousness for his name's sake. Yea, though I walk through the valley of the shadow of death, I will fear no evil, for thou art with me. Thy rod and thy staff, they comfort me. Thou preparest a table before me in the presence of my enemies. Yes, Lord. In the presence of my enemies, I thank you, Lord. The Lord showed me one time I was sitting, it was a vision that I had, and I was sitting at a table, and it was darkness all around me, but there was one light shining on me. And the Lord began to speak this song to me. And what he was saying, I was eating my food. I never looked up. I didn't turn left or right. I just kept eating my food, just focused. And when he said that he would prepare a table before me in the presence of my enemies, thou anointest my head with oil, my cup runneth over. Surely goodness and mercy shall follow me all the days of my life. And I will dwell in the house of the Lord forever. And that was such a blessing to me, because what he was doing was letting me know that he's right there for me and with me. He never leaves me, never forsakes me. I don't care if you don't feel. And there's been many times where I couldn't even feel the Lord. I felt like the Lord had left me. And he didn't go anywhere. He was right there with me all the time. And I'm freaking out and stressing out and all of that, but he never went nowhere. So God, just know that the Lord, he loves us so much. And as I said earlier, if you don't know what that feels like to have somebody love you or know what it looks like or what it is, go to the Lord and ask God so that you'll be able to open up your heart to the Lord Jesus and know that when he says he loves you, and you'll be able to understand that love and be able to receive that love, and then you will know Jesus in a real way. And once you do that, you can begin to walk in the Word of God, learn the Word of God, learn it, and let it become a part of you, like putting your clothes on every day. And I just praise God for how he uses me, because I'm just my authentic self. Even when I stumble over my words, it's okay.
because I know what I'm saying. I know what the Lord is telling me to say to encourage you so that you will come into a relationship with the Lord Jesus Christ. That's the most important thing, is that we know God for ourselves. And Psalm 55 and verse 16, it says, "As for me, I will call upon God, and the Lord shall save me, evening and morning, and at noon will I pray and cry aloud, and he shall hear my voice. He hath delivered my soul in peace and from the battle that was against me, for there were many with me. God shall hear and afflict them, even he that abideth of old, Selah, because they have no changes, therefore they fear not God." So they don't try to come after you, but they can't touch you. No weapon formed against you is going to prosper. I pray for your soul. I give praise to the Lord for those of you who are listening and those that he will bring in the future to listen. In Jesus' name, God bless you, and look forward to you. Remember to join me every first, second, and third Wednesday of the month at 8 p.m. on WTMR 800 AM. Also, Bishop Beverly and Elder Ernest Claiborne from Straight Gate Church at 60th and Elmwood in Philadelphia, PA, would like to invite you to their service. It begins every Sunday morning at 10:30 a.m. And you will get a sure word, and your soul will be protected, and people will love on you. And that's a good place that I recommend to people to come to get the word of God and to learn God for yourself. This whole mandate is to teach people to get back to the altar, not the stage, the altar of God, and learn to get God for yourself. Praise the Lord. God bless you, and I look forward to you being with me again on Wednesday, first, second, and third Wednesday of every month at 8 p.m. God bless you and have a good night.

If you're anywhere here,

come into this room. Oh, yes. Hallelujah. Thank you, Jesus. We welcome the Holy Spirit in this place on today. Good morning, ladies and gentlemen. You are listening to WTMR, Where the Master Reigns, Gospel 800, a part of the Beasley Media Group. My name is Sister Rachel. Good morning to you. It's Thursday, August the 20th, and the time now is 24 minutes past the hour of 6 o'clock, and we give God all the praise, the honor, and all of the glory. Come on, put your hands together. Let's bless the Lord together. He woke us up. He started us on our way. Come on, we didn't do it ourselves. He did it for us because that's the type of God we serve. That's how much He loves us. He's an awesome God. Bless Him today with me. Come on, Lord. Ladies and gentlemen, we got a lot to be thankful for this morning. We are here yet another day. He made a day for us, and we are in our right minds, and we can see, we can walk. We are so blessed, and we thank God for all of it, because we can do nothing without Him. We're going to start our morning off with the scripture reading. You know that, and we're going to have our inspirational thought, and we're going to go to God in prayer. Let me turn the background music down. And our scripture reading today, we're going to still continue to be in Romans. We're going to be in Romans chapter 8, and we are going to continue on. We're going to be in chapter 8, verse 9 and 10. And yesterday we were talking about the flesh and the things that we do mind of the flesh, but we're after the Spirit, we'll do mind the things of the Spirit. So we're going to continue on in verse 9, where it says and reads as follows. Paul, the Apostle Paul, is writing, "But you are not in the flesh, but in the Spirit. If so be that the Spirit of God dwell in you. Now if any man," it didn't say if one man or if two men, it says if any man have not the Spirit of Christ, he is none of his. Verse 10, "And if Christ be in you, the body is dead because of sin, but the Spirit is life because of righteousness." Amen. Isn't that a beautiful thought? You know, have you ever thought about your walk with Christ? Have you ever thought about whether you're really a follower of Jesus Christ? You know, see, anyone who's called a Christian, they are people who have the Spirit of God living within them. That means they're following Christ. See, and if you have sincerely trusted Christ for your salvation and acknowledge Him as Lord of your life, then the Holy Spirit has come into your life and He's going to dwell and live within you. See, you won't know the Holy Spirit if you don't have God within yourself. See, you won't know the Holy Spirit has come if you are waiting for a certain feeling, because it's not about our feeling. Okay, you will know He has come because Jesus has promised that He would. That is it. He promised that He would send the Holy Spirit back to you and I to guide us, to lead us. And when Jesus promises something, when Jesus speaks, I believe everything that He says. When the Holy Spirit is working within you, you'll believe that Jesus Christ is God. He's God's Son, and that eternal life comes through Him. And you will begin to act as Christ directs us. And then you will find help in your daily problems and in your prayer through Jesus Christ, the Holy Spirit. You will be empowered to serve God and to do His will. And you will become part of God's plan to build up His church. That's how we know we are walking in the Spirit. Amen. Thank God for that word. Heavenly Father, I thank You. I thank You, Lord, for today. I thank You, Lord, for waking us up and starting us along our way. Thank You, Father. Thank You, Lord, for making us spiritually live through Christ. Thank You, Lord. Guide our walk in Your truth, Father, rather than follow after the flesh. Lord, help us to understand our weaknesses in this physical body. And may Your Spirit live in us due to Jesus Christ, His righteousness. And Lord, fill us with Your strength and Your peace to live in a way that honors You. And Lord, we're asking for forgiveness on this morning, forgiveness of our sins in the name of Jesus Christ when we fall short. So Lord God, we thank You. Lord God, we give You blessings and honor and glory, Lord, for You deserve it all in the name of Jesus Christ. And we say amen. Thank You.
you, Jesus. And once again, our scripture reading came from the book of Romans, chapter 8, and verses 9 and 10. But again, I want you to read the entire chapter of Romans 8. You're going to get a blessing out of the Word of God. Amen. We are now ready to start our morning. No worries. The first ministry coming up at 6:30. That's in about another couple of minutes. We're going to hear from the Perfect Peace Ministry, and that is with Dr. Raymond M. Gordon Sr. He is the senior pastor of the St. Matthew's Baptist Church, and that's located in Williamstown, New Jersey, and that is off of Route 322 at the top of the 7 o'clock hour today. We have the early morning praise show, and today is Thursday, so the host will be Miss Dottie Peoples, and then I'll return at 7:55, and I'm going to bring on the Jim Bachman. He's going to be the one who's going to let you know about how your roadways are looking on today. 8 o'clock is gospel music, all the way up until 8:15, and then we're going to move aside for the Sound of Faith, and that is with Sister Sharon Knotts and her father, Reverend Hardy. So with that said, you know I don't want you to touch that dial. Come on, stick around with me today, because we're going to see what the Lord has in store for each and every one of us on this day. Good morning to you all, and welcome to Beautiful Blessed Thursday Morning.

0: Good morning. Welcome to Perfect Peace Ministry radio broadcast with Dr. Raymond M. Gordon, Sr., Senior Pastor of the St. Matthew's Baptist Church, which is located on Route 322 in Williamstown, New Jersey. 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
1: This morning we'll be in 2 Timothy chapter 4, 2 Timothy chapter 4, that's after 1 Timothy. Amen. After Colossians, 1 Timothy, 2 Timothy chapter 4, verse 6. For I am now ready. I don't want to read any further. For I am now ready. My God. We hope with the help of the Holy Spirit to dissect this book and this chapter to make it applicable to where we are. I am now ready. Today ends our alliteration of C's. We've been in this C series, Seeing Your Way Out, for quite some time. We dealt with conflict, compassion, confidence. We've dealt with a whole lot of C's. In the last 4 weeks, we were dealing with God's compassion and comparing God's compassion to our compassion, which always makes us fall short. And we began this four-week dive into compassion in John 13, when Jesus washed the disciples' feet. He was practicing a service. Amen. And in Exodus 33, when God was protecting Moses from himself by placing him in the cleft of a rock, when Moses said, let me see your face, let me see your glory. And God says, you can't see my glory, but I'll show you my goodness. Amen. He saw the aftermath of his glory as he went by. And then in the book of Ezra, we dealt with a promotion of separation when Cyrus, amen, who was prophesied 200 years before his birth, that he would come along, defeat the Babylonians, Daniel chapter 5, while they were having an orgy and a party, eating out of holy vessels, a hand went up on the wall and wrote in Aramaic, many, many tekel euphartsin, which means your days are numbered and the kingdom will be snatched out of your hand, and the Medes and the Persians were on the steps ready to come in. And Darius, listen to this, allowed Israel to return to their land, rebuild their temple, amen, and to restore them to the place where they were before Nebuchadnezzar had taken over. And then last week was in the book of Hosea, and we dealt with redemptive love, that Hosea was told to go marry a prostitute, and God used that as an illustration of his love for Israel. Just as I love Israel, who defiantly keeps running on me to other gods, I want you to love your wife. And we examine that compassion of redemptive love. There's no love greater than redemptive love. It's not reciprocal, it's not two ways, it's one way. It's a one-way street. For God so loved the world that he gave his only begotten son, whosoever believes in him should not perish but have eternal life. But today we close the C series, and my C is, listen to this, closure. How do you get closure? What is closure? And I'm pausing purposely. When you don't close a door and you leave it cracked, a chill will come in. Closure is one's final acknowledgement to oneself that accepts the end of a certain situation. This acceptance changes the realm of one's reality and reasoning, and it counters a continuance in this particular area. It's a halting of one's hope, a new chapter to one's challenge, and closure puts certain things behind you and places other things before you. Closure is moving on from memories and pursuing a new mission. And sometimes it takes years. It takes years to bring closure to a defeated area of our lives. Sometimes we are never able to bring closure to the death of a loved one. But as we trust in the comfort of Almighty God, we learn to pick up the pieces. But the worst of all is when we live, listen to this, in a denial of our pain. Amen. And will not allow closure to come. Amen. Closure is a quiet but quantitative acceptance of an end. And what it does, it allows us to be open to a whole new arena of things. As I look at my life, I think about closure. And I was saying this morning, I'm going to come back to that. Every avenue of my life, I had to shut a door in order to move on. At 17 in the 60s, when I graduated high school, a lot of young men in my high school graduating class had their draft notices to go into the military. Vietnam was hot. I was 17, swearing in at 401 North Broad Street. Too reckless to be scared. Didn't care. Went down to basic training, and the man told us, "Oh, y'all not gonna live." And every time I thought about that, there was a young man that went to high school with me. We loved him. He was dead at 19 because he was in the Army infantry, killed in Vietnam. Closure. I stayed in the military 7 years doing classified work, and didn't know why I wanted out, but I wanted out after 7 years, and they called me in and made me sign all these official papers of non-disclosure because I had a top secret clearance, and they promised me, they said, this was 1974, they said, "We'll give you $30,000 to re-enlist for 4 years. You're critical to us." I turned it down. "We'll give you a promotion, and we'll guarantee 2 promotions. I turned it down. I didn't know what was going on, but I closed that door, never to go back. I knew when I discharged, I was never going back. I knew when I got saved and came out the world, I was never going back. And child of God, I didn't know all the ifs, ands, or buts. We never do. God does not disclose everything to us. God just tells Abraham, get up and go. And the Bible says he was going not knowing. I'm preaching already where he was going. Can I get a witness? So I got out of the military, said, I'll go back to school, get my degrees and all this, and 29 years of pastoring, not knowing all the ifs, ands, and buts, but every episode of my life, I had to bring closure. And closure says there's no looking back. Once you make this move, it's final. All right. Do I have a witness?

reverend father who's going home with the Lord, my two brothers, and I had no closure. And God says, you won't have closure till you see him again. But I'm going to give you comfort. Do I have a witness? And when you lose somebody dear to you, it just comes and goes. You never get over that. Do I have a witness? There is no final chapter down here. You got a bunch of memories. You got the good times. You got, come on now, you know what I'm talking about. And so, child of God, I know something about closure. The problem in the church is that we think we close the door, but there's a chill coming in. We keep catching a cold because that past keeps reminding us of things that are not beneficial to this walk. Do I have a witness? So here in 2 Corinthians chapter 4, it is what we call the valedictorian speech of the Apostle Paul, and Paul is, amen, notified that Nero, the Roman emperor, is about to behead him. Death is a certainty. Yeah. And Paul's acceptance to this end is that he's not wrestling within himself. He's not bitter at God. He's not upset or distorted in his thinking. But until you understand contextually 2 Timothy, you cannot define his thinking. Second Timothy is, amen, to be faithful, listen to this, in the face of hardships. Here it is. To look at stuff that's bothering you, to look at stuff that takes you down, to look at stuff that depresses you, and say, in spite of that, I choose to be faithful. In spite of my misgivings, in spite of my marriage, in spite of my ministry, in spite of where my mind is, in spite of my children, in spite of my finances, I choose. It's an act of your will. I'm going to be faithful to Jesus Christ. Do I have a witness? Let me throw something out there. When you, with limited understanding, are willing to put Jesus in spite of your pain, I can tell you right now, it's only a matter of time before he pulls you out. Because God will never owe any man anything. Can I get a witness? God will never be indebted to you or me for anything. And when we put him out there first, when we dare stand on that word and stand on his promises, Lord have mercy, and stop just sitting in the premises, when we read this Biblios and apply it to our lives and say, if God did that for Abraham, and if he did that for Moses, and if he did that for Daniel and Ezekiel, then he can do it for me. It's when you bold enough to take him at his word. Do I have a witness? It's when you're bold enough to hold God to his promises. Can I get a witness? It's when you're bold enough to be still and know that he is God. 2 Timothy in chapter 1, yeah, Paul is a preacher. Yeah. Go back to chapter 1 real quick, because I want you to see this. Chapter 1 and verse 11. Whereunto I am what? Now, let's not read too fast. Let's slow up. Let the Bible be the Bible. He said, I am appointed. There are no accidents in Christ. There are appointments. Yea, though I walk through the valley. God determines when you walk through the valley. Can I get away?

0: This is not a life of accidents. This is a life of appointments. So you sitting there this morning saying, well, I don't like my appointment. Well, guess what? That's not for yours to like. Whatever God appointed in your life, you got to accept it faithfully. Do I have a witness? And the reason God wants you to accept it faithfully, because he's the one supplying the grace and the power and the wherewithal to carry this load. Do I have a witness? He says, I've been appointed a preacher, an apostle, and a teacher of the Gentiles. He's a preacher in chapter 1. Secondly, he's not only a teacher in chapter 1. Listen, he's a pattern in chapter 2. Now look at verse 2. And the things that thou hast heard of me among many witnesses, the same commit thou to faithful men who shall be able to teach others also. God knows that in your calling, somebody else is watching you. Lord, have mercy. Jesus. Paul said, the things, Philippians 1:12, that happened to me have fallen out to the furtherance of the gospel. That means God planned some difficulties in your life. And with his help, so you can be a parakletos, a paraclete to somebody else. Are y'all getting this? So you may be going through something this morning, not understanding the whys and the ifs and the buts, but God says, I got that thing engineered in a way that your coworkers and your family, they keep watching you. Some of us are the only Bibles people read. Can I get a witness? They're just watching you. They're not concerned about verse and chapter. They're not concerned about how much theology you know. What they keep reading is your reaction to your stuff. Can I get a witness? Paul said, I would have fainted unless I believe to see the goodness of God in the land of the living. Wait on the Lord. Be of good courage again. I say, wait on the Lord. And Paul said, we are troubled on every side, but we don't get distressed. Perplexed, but not in despair. Can I get a persecuted? That means chased. Can I get a witness? Knocked down, but not knocked out. Why? Because we got a treasure in the trash. See, we are trash compared to the Holy Ghost, and we got this treasure in a trash, and the treasure is the Holy Ghost. He wakes me up in the morning. He keeps me going when I feel like quitting. He strengthens me when I feel weak. He encourages me when I feel torn down. We got a treasure in the trash. Well, Gordon, why you don't go back in the world living that crazy life you used to live? Because we are kept by the power of God until salvation. I couldn't open that door back to the world if I wanted to. I wouldn't know how to act. I'm preaching up in this place around a bunch of drunken people. I wouldn't know how to act. Around continual fornication and partying, and I wouldn't know how to act. Why? Because I've been delivered. I got a freedom on the inside. I got a power on the inside. I got a persuasion on the inside. He's a pattern in chapter 2, and then he's a prophet in chapter 3. Look at 3:1. This also know that in last days, perilous times shall come. We live in a culture of perilous times. There's a man in Michigan killed 7 people randomly. We're in perilous times. He's a preacher. He's a pattern. He's a prophet. But in chapter 4 of our text, he's a prisoner. He's a prisoner. Ready, and he's ready to die. My God, today. The 4th chapter of 2 Timothy, let me give you some historicity, is a chapter of finalities. Everything in this final. There's no overtime in God's will. My God. In basketball, there are four quarters. I think it's 25 minutes to a quarter. I'm in the third or fourth. Leave that one alone. As Dr. A.L. Patterson said, I'm in the halftime's over. I want you to see this. First, there's a final charge in 4:1. He said, I charge thee, young Timothy, parangelelo in the Greek, preach the word, verse 2. Here's my final charge to you. Preach the word. Don't preach fables. Don't preach poetry. Preach the word. Too many churches don't preach the word. They get caught up in these little jargons, these sayings. They rhymes and reasons. God didn't want you to do that. God just says, preach the word. There's power in the word. Can I get a witness? He says, preach the word. And look at verse 2. He says, be instant. Be diligent in season and out of season when the people want to hear it, when they don't want to hear it. Amen. And reprove, rebuke, and exhort with all long suffering and doctrine. That's his final charge. But then he moves to the final warning in verse 3 and 4. And the final warning in verse 3 and 4, hanging there with me, for the time will has already come that men and women will not endure sound doctrine. They don't even want sound doctrine. Now you want, there's a new church around the corner. Yeah, okay, keep going. Yeah, keep going. We are not at St. Matthew's tossed to and fro. With every wind, I'll preach it of doctrine. Can I get a witness? I don't come in here with a white suit putting oil on you telling me you healed already. I don't ask you to put no checks on the altar. Can I get a witness? It's tight, but it's right. Huh? I don't tell you that God is pleased no matter how you want to live, what you want to do, what you want to be. I don't preach that up in here. It's tight, but it's right. Can I get a witness? I'm not up in here as a soothsayer reading the palm of your hand and telling you your future and amen, encouraging this. No. He says, preach sound doctrine, and there are men and women who will not endure sound doctrine. But they will be controlled by their own lusts. They will heap up teachers, false teachers, that'll tickle their ears. Stand flat-footed and preach. What do you mean by preach? Yeah, if somebody ain't saved, you going to hell. That's preaching. Well, I don't want to make them feel bad. Well, they're going to be bad. They're going to be worse off then than they are now. You need to go on and tell them the truth. In love. You need to do it in love, but don't pull back from what the Bible says. Because my Bible says if any man, woman, or child is not born again, he's facing hell. We don't want to hear that. We like to think that God is too loving in spite of my sin to send me to hell. We like to think that God's going to change his mind about me when I give him a couple of my crocodile tears. Yeah. It's tight. I learned some lessons in the military that will stick with me for life. And you heard some of them before. I mean, the military taught me at face value. They don't play no politics in the military. Face value. Soldier, you don't get your head out, you're going to jail, you're going to get Article 15, da-da-da-da-da-da. Well, how can you do that to me? And we just partied all Saturday night. Well, it's Monday morning. It's Monday morning, Doc. The military taught me you don't manage through relationships. You manage through truth. Can I get a witness? Y'all ain't got to say amen. It's all right. It's all right. Paul gives a final charge. Paul gives a final warning. And then Paul gives a final request, verse 5. Come on. But watch thou, he's talking to Timothy, young Timothy, watch thou in all things, endure afflictions and do the work of an evangelist, make full proof of thy ministry. Now, child of God, all right, let me throw this out there. Y'all know me. I've sent 10 sons out into the pastorate. 9 of them are doing great. They're doing great. I think I know what I'm doing. 29 years, I think I know somewhat of my profession. Now, whatever your profession is, if you've been in there 30, 40 years, I know you know what you're doing. If your head is above water, can I get a witness? My job is not to make people feel good. I would love to, but that ain't my job. My job is not to make people feel whole. My job is to exalt Jesus and his word and let the Holy Spirit transform you by the renewing of your mind. Are y'all getting this? And see, the fact of the matter is, he's telling Timothy, I want you to endure afflictions, because we've been, according to 1 Thessalonians 3, we've been appointed to afflictions. And if I don't have scripture, if I don't have my head on straight, I'm going to start getting upset with God. Why do I have to go to the doctor for high blood pressure when I'm saved and doing your will? What's wrong with you, Lord? Did you miss something? Why do I need to get my eyes checked, because my eyes are getting worse as I get older, if I'm saved? Why them two brothers mess with me, Arthur and Ritus, when I'm trying to live right? Are y'all getting this? I went to the doctor one day. This guy was cussing like a sailor, man. He said, why would God do that? And I'm sitting up in my head and I said, I ain't gonna open my mouth. Because at that time, I was wondering the same thing. I love it. I love it. Man. But Paul, final charge, final warning, final request, final sorrow. Look at verse 10. Are you with me? For Demas hath forsaken me. Now, wait a minute. How can you walk with the Apostle Paul and go back into the world? Demas did it. See, listen to me about church. Everybody in church does not have their heart in ministry. When your heart is in ministry, can't nobody move you. Paul said in Acts 20, bonds and afflictions await me, but none of these things move me. Didn't he say that? See, you can be moved when your heart is not in something. Do I have a witness? Demas went back into the world, and of course, Cretans went to Galatia, Titus went to Dalmatia. Only Luke is with me. Luke was a physician, a Gentile physician, and a historian. Tychicus went back to Ephesus, and he tells Carpus in verse 13, bring my cloak, I'm cold in this cell. Now, don't miss verse 14. Alexander the coppersmith did me much evil, but God is going to reward him. Nobody gets away with anything. His sorrow is, and we all have, there are some sorrowful times. But Paul's final confidence, verse 17, 18, notwithstanding, through it all, the Lord stood with me. Look who's going to stand with you. He strengthened me. Look who's going to strengthen you. and he's going to deliver you. And I was delivered out of the mouth of the lion. Lord, have, now, the lion is Nero. Even though Nero going to chop my head off, I'm going to be delivered out of his mouth. And the Lord shall deliver me from every, what? Verse 18, evil work, and will preserve me to the coming of his kingdom. Mm. So why are we going through all of this? A final charge to Timothy, a final warning, 3 and 4, a final request, 5, a final sorrow, 10 and 14, a final confidence, 17, 18, because our text is a final testimony.
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0: a time we having up in here.
1: Welcome back to Dottie's Praise House. I'm your host, Dottie Peoples, and we've been having some church up in here. And y'all know I don't like doing a whole lot of talking because y'all want to hear some music. So we're going to call on Jason Nelson, Made New. And after him, Dwayne Harvey, Heaven, right here on Dottie's Praise House.

I wonder if the church can sing a little bit tonight. Let me hear you. Say, na na na na na. Na na na na na. Na na na na na. Yeah, that's pretty good.

was Jason Nelson Made New and Dwayne Harvey Heaven. I hope y'all enjoyed those. But right now it's time for our featured artist, Pastor Marvin Sapp. This is a good one too, y'all. The Best in Me. What? He saw the best in me right here on Dottie's Praise.

0: wish I had a witness tonight. Can I ask y'all one question? The question is simply this: what did he see?
1: He saw the best.
0: I can't get no help up in here, because there are some folk in here that people have wrote you off.

Welcome back to Dottie's Praise House. I'm your host, Dottie Peoples. And we've been churching. But I'm going to keep it going. Y'all know how I am. Anthony Brown and Group Therapy. Speak your name right here on Dottie's Praise House.

0: That was Anthony Brown and Group Therapy, Speak Your Name. And you know, as I told you, if you got a request, email me at dpmusicgroup@att.net, and music is M-U-Z-I-K group@att.net. Now it's time for our health tip for today. And we're going to talk about preventing a stroke. When it comes to preventing a stroke, you have plenty of power. While certain risk factors, such as age, all of us are getting older, can't be changed, you may help prevent a stroke if you first, number one, watch what you eat. 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Steer clear of secondhand smoke too. That's the third point, y'all. 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Work with your doctor to manage conditions that might raise your risk for stroke, such as high blood pressure and diabetes. And that is the health tip for today, preventing a stroke. And we're going to keep it moving. It's quartet time, y'all. Our featured quartet is, he's a bad boy, Tim Rogers and the Fellas. I love to praise him right here on Dottie's Praise House.
1: Church, I'm about to take you back down to the country from where I'm from. I'm about to

Welcome back to Dottie's Praise House. I am your host, Dottie Peoples, and I thank y'all so much for being with me today. I tell you, y'all just make me feel good every Sunday morning. But our featured artist this morning is Pastor Marvin Sapp, and we're going to keep it moving with Pastor Marvin Sapp, All in Your Hands. And after him, Sincere, after tonight, right here on Dottie's Praise House.

Time for the word for today. The word for today is keep going. Keep going. Don't give up. Get up and get going. Draw your strength for Jesus. Stay focused and don't get distracted. Be patient for your breakthrough. Don't be afraid to go through a higher level in Christ. Even when it gets hard, don't quit. Remember, Jesus will walk with you through it all. Just don't give up. Just keep on going. And that is the word for today. We're going to keep it going. JJ Harrison, nothing else, right here on Dottie's Praise House.

That was J.J. Harrison, Nothing Else. I hope y'all enjoyed that. But y'all can tell by my voice I'm getting sad, because the clock on the wall say I got to get out of here. And as always, I believe in saying thank you, y'all. I believe in saying thank you, and I want to say thank you to Mike Chandler and the Rejoice Network family just for giving me the opportunity to just be with you every Sunday morning. And to my producer, Everett Armstrong, thank you for putting up with me. And to you, my audience, my radio church folk, I want to say thank you for loving and supporting Dottie's Praise House. You know, without you, there would be no Praise House. For all your love and support, I say thank you, and I love you with all my heart and soul. So until next week, remember, whatever you're going through, God is telling you, I got this. God bless you, and I'll see you next week.

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1: How many of you know that God can? He'll fix it for you. I don't care what you're going through. God can fix it.

0: All right, ladies and gentlemen, you have been listening to the Early Morning Praise Show with Miss Dottie Peoples, but we will be back on tomorrow with a different artist, and it all begins at 7 a.m. And like always, we want you to tune in and be blessed. I'm multitasking here, doing things in the studio. The time now is 7:57. We're going to go ahead and bring on the traffic update. Standing online is Jim Bachman. Good morning there, Jim.
1: Good morning as well, Rachel. 42 northbound, a little busy, 41 to 295, kind of usual stuff there. 55 is north of Deptford in the 42. 295 northbound, 42 to 168, southbound busy, approaching 30 in the 42. Pretty serious crash in Penn Saucon right now. It's on 73 northbound between Remington Avenue and Hilton Road. Restrictions there, again, kind of a mess because of this crash. 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I'm Jim Bachman. We're the Master Rains Gospel 800 WTMR.
0: All right, Jim. Thank you so much for that traffic update. The time now is 7:57. We are going to go ahead and we're going to look at the Gospel 800 weather forecast for today. Listen up, ladies and gentlemen. This is the calm before the storm. It's beautiful out there. Yes, it is. Plenty of sunshine. It's mild temperatures. I tell you, it's the perfect weather for this morning. But however, all of that is going to change coming this afternoon. Now, they're saying the National Weather Service is telling us that there is a flood watch that is going to be in effect right now from noon through late tonight. They're going to have flash flood warnings caused by excessive rainfall that we're going to have this afternoon. So it's going to be quite bad out there this afternoon with the rain. Okay. So today's highs are going to reach around 84 degrees, and we are expecting thunderstorms, rain, in the afternoon, flooding. So we're going to be in for it. So if you're driving out, at that time, be very careful. If you see water, and don't we advise you not to go through high waters, okay? Try to turn around, go to another direction. We want you to be safe. Okay, and that flood watch, like I said, is going to remain in effect until 6 or 7 tonight. Matter of fact, it says late night tonight. So right now, it's a beautiful day. The rains are going to hold off until this afternoon, but then the rain is going to start coming down. And prayerfully, I'll be home by that time. And then tomorrow's going to be beautiful. Cloudy throughout the day, though. You might see a shower or two tomorrow. We're going to start off cool in the morning because that rain that we're going to get this afternoon is going to bring in that cool weather starting like a September weather we're going to have for tomorrow in the morning. 65 degrees for Friday morning, and then the highs that day will be 82 degrees, clouds throughout the day, and you might see some showers throughout the day on Friday. However, it's going to be beautiful. We'll take that liquid sunshine. We give God all the praise and the honor and the glory for whatever He sends our way. He's perfect in all that He does. The time now is 8 o'clock. You are listening to WTMR Camden, Philadelphia. It is part of the Beasley Media Group. My name is Sister Rachel, and I had a good time here on today with you all. And listen, I want you to get out there. I want you to tell somebody today about the goodness of our Lord and Savior, Jesus Christ. I want you to spread that gospel. Let the four corners of the earth know that Jesus is Lord. And He is God. He's King of kings, Lord of lords. And let them know whatever they're going through, He will fix it. He will fix it for us. Because that's the type of God that we serve. Tell everybody. Spread it. Give somebody a word. You see somebody walking past, let them know God loves them. And so do I. Amen. God bless you all. Have a blessed day. Be encouraged. Okay, Lord willing, I'll talk to you tomorrow morning at 6 a.m. sharp where we can get to do it all over again in the name of Jesus Christ. Come on, Dottie. Tell them that God can do it.

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1: Greeting, friends and new listeners, and welcome to The Sound of Faith. I'm Sharon Knotts, thanking you for joining us today, because we know faith comes by hearing, and hearing by the Word of God. Today's message, The Language of God, is a captivating recital of the creative power of God's spoken Word. We are told in Hebrews 11:3 that the worlds were framed by the Word of God, and in Hebrews 1:3, we're told they are upheld by the Word of God. In both verses, word in Greek is rhema, which is the spoken word of God. This opens up a vista of revelation from creation to the spirit of faith that believers speak in, the language of God.
2: Faith comes by hearing, and hearing by the word of God. You know that by there, by that little preposition that, you know, who cares about a little preposition by? Well, I do. Let me tell you why. Because in the Greek, it's the word ek. E-K. We bring it over into the English as X. You see that sign there? It says exit. It means out of it. Out of it you go. You go out of it. Amen? So now bring it into this verse. Faith comes by hearing, and hearing by the word of God. Faith comes out of it. Out of hearing the word of God. Amen? And let me tell you this. I can't forget about this little nugget. In this particular verse, Romans 10:17, faith comes by hearing the word of God. Word is rhema. Rhema, spoken word of God. Of course it's rhema. Why wouldn't it be? We're hearing it. That's why you need to come to church and hear the word of God in addition to your own reading the word of God in your own devotional and study time. You need to hear the word of God. Amen? Because the hearing of the word of God, God built it that way. He made it that way so that when you hear it, it generates faith. Why? Because within the word of God is God's own faith. The faith by which he created everything. He put his own faith in there. And I so much want to go to this, an example of Jesus, but I don't have enough time to develop it, so I won't go there. But I'll just give you a little tiny clue that there was a place where Jesus said to the disciples, have the faith of God. And it was a tremendous lesson on speaking faith. Have the faith of God. In other words, have God's kind of faith. And it comes by hearing the word of God. So faith is the language of God. God believed his own word when he said, light be. He believed it would happen, and it did. And when you hear it, that faith comes. That's why I'm here this morning preaching this, so that you can hear it, so that you can believe it, so that you can speak it. And if you think you've told me so much stuff, my brain is going round and round, and I can't remember half of it. Which I understand, because I spent hours putting this together, and I'm giving it to you in an hour or less. Well, you can always get the CD and keep hearing it and hearing it and hearing it. Amen. So we've got to continually hear the word of God, and we've got to continue to speak God's word over our lives. We do it when we pray faithful prayers. When you pray prayers where you go through the whole history of every bad thing that's happened to you, you can get up and feel worse afterwards than when you started. How many understand what I just said? You know, it's okay. You got to be specific in your request, and you have to tell the Lord exactly what you're requesting. So you have to give him the gist of what you're requesting and be specific. But when you go on and on about how it made you feel and how you feel right now and you don't know about this and that, you actually pray doubt. And you can feel worse afterwards. So we continue to speak God's word over our lives when we pray. When we sing songs with good words in them. Amen? With good words in them. I'm picky about some of my songs. You know, I have to be, because I like the songs that have God's word in them. You know, I'm not saying that you only can you know, sing out of a hymn book that was written in the 1800s. I'm not saying that, but I'm going to tell you, if you look at the words of the songs that were written back in the day, they're full of scripture. You wouldn't even have to own a Bible, and you could read some of those hymns and get saved. Amen? So, a lot of songs today, you have to listen to over half of it before you figure out if it's a Christian song. You're waiting to hear something about God or Jesus. Amen? If the songs are always focused on the singer and the person, what they feel, how bad I am, oh, it was terrible. You know, you'd say that, but then let's move on to the good part. Let's get to the part of victory. Let's get to the part where we glorify God. Amen? Every praise is to our God. God, my healer. God, my savior. God, my redeemer. We can pray God's word over our life, and we can sing God's word over our life. And hey, one of my favorite ways is to quote it to the devil. I don't have to tell God what he said in his word. He knows. But boy, do I like to tell the devil. Amen? I like to remind him. So, it's the language of creation. When Moses wrote the creation account, he wrote it in Hebrew. How many know that? The book of Genesis was written in Hebrew. It is the language of creation. It is the language that God spoke to his prophets. You know, I find it interesting. Let me just throw this out there. Remember when Paul was accosted by Jesus on the road of Damascus and he fell off his horse and was blinded, and Jesus spoke to him out of heaven? Paul made it a particular note to say, he spoke to me in Hebrew. I don't know why, but that catches my attention, because everything that Paul wrote, he wrote in Greek. He was a Greek scholar of high esteem. Amen. But he said, he spoke to me in Hebrew. It's like Jesus says, I'm getting down here personal with you, Paul. I'm going to talk to you in the language of creation, the language of the Bible. Now, you know that Israel, because of all their disobedience, they were always going into exile, into bondage. And their last great bondage was to Rome, which was happening in the time of Jesus Christ. And we know that Jesus prophesied and said, oh, you see this great, wonderful temple and you see all this beauty? He said, I'm telling you, not one stone will be left upon another. And his disciples said, oh, Jesus, wait a minute. What are you talking about? Not one stone will be left upon another. Why, it took Herod 46 years to build this temple. Look how great it is. And Jesus said, that's what I'm telling you. There won't be one stone left upon another. And it was only 40 years after Jesus' death that it came to pass, when one of the Roman emperors came in there and had sent his general, Titus, and they destroyed the temple. They destroyed it, set it on fire. They destroyed the city. They took a lot of Jews captive. And the ones that didn't get captive were scared and ran, and they were dispersed. They ran clear out of not just Jerusalem. They ran out of Israel, Judea, and they ran and were dispersed all over Europe, even out into the east, the eastern nations. That's why that you will find in a lot of nations where you wouldn't expect it, you'll find enclaves of people that follow the Jewish faith. They have found people in Africa that are honoring and going by the Jewish faith because they were dispersed in all these places. Amen? Even as far as China. So they were dispersed. The nation was dead. The nation died and the language died. The Jews were scattered, all of these nations. They began to speak the language wherever they were dispersed. If they were dispersed throughout Europe, then they were speaking the languages of Europe. Amen? And Hebrew essentially died. It became a dead language. You know, like Latin is dead today, although the doctors still use it sometimes in their medical practices, and they learned the Latin names of, you know, all of the sign stuff. But the language is dead. Well, Hebrew was dead. It was essentially dead. But God prophesied through his prophet Zephaniah in Zephaniah 3:9, and he said that he would return to the people a pure language that they may call upon the name of the Lord to serve him with one consent. Now, these people are scattered all over the place. And God said that when he brought them back together, there's going to be a time, and you can read, you know, all the prophets, Jeremiah, Isaiah, they all tell about when the Jews will be regathered, that when they would, that God would return to them a pure language. Well, in 1948, miraculously, Israel became a nation. And the Jews began to return from all over the world. By then, of course, the New World was discovered. There were Jews as far away as Argentina, down in South America. Many Jews, of course, in America and Canada and all over the world, the Jews began to come back to Israel. And do you know that when they were returning to Israel, that they spoke 66 different languages? So how are they going to become a cohesive nation speaking 66 languages? How many know that's not going to happen? We see a lot of things today printed in English and Spanish. But what if everything had to be printed in 66 languages? You go to the airport and you're trying to read where you're supposed to be doing, and you got to find your language in 66 languages. Amen?
1: Amen. What an engaging word of the Lord, the language of God. God had so much faith in his own word that he literally spoke the worlds into creation, according to Hebrews 11:3. And all these millennia later, every one of them remain exactly where he put them by that same spoken word. Hebrews 1:3 says they are upheld by his spoken word. The Greek word rhema has had much attention in Christian teaching, but some have been disappointed. They spoke what they thought was faith, but did not see the desired results. Everyone who has received the spirit of faith will believe and will speak. Paul said in 2 Corinthians 4:13, I believe and therefore I have spoken. It is possible to speak the word of God and not believe, but it is impossible to believe and not speak. This is the law of faith. When it believes God's word, it speaks. And God's word is alive and active, creative and powerful. When God says something, it will come to pass if it only requires his faith in his own word. But when it comes to his promises in his word to us, it requires that we also have faith in his word. God requires that we also believe. Faith is the supernatural language of God that he imparts to us through his word. Within the seed of his word is his faith, and his faith speaks. When we have it, we also speak, and we profess, Paul said in Hebrews, we say the same thing that God said in his word. The language of God can be ordered on CD for a love gift of $10 or more for the radio ministry. 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
5: I like them old songs. I like them old rockin' saints. makes me think of them saints with them little hats on. Sometimes they had little nets. I guess to keep the hair together. Them women wore them stockings you couldn't see through, you know, them white. You know about it, Ella Vincent. And they was always, and see, we were an oppressed people, pressed on the job, oppressed in the home, not much money, very little, if any, education, and low caste. I mean, God has brought us from a long way. Some of y'all know that. Especially Pentecostal people, you know. We you know, God had to go among those who were not too proud to say Rosa Handoloba, Yitililio, and didn't know what they was talking about. And rolling in the dust and doing some of those things they did. I remember they used to kind of froth at the mouth. They'd bring toilet paper in there. And they was telling us they was getting purged. And I was thinking, Lord, don't purge me, but you know. And we were fasting and praying, and none of us had very much money, and we didn't have anything in the promise of our future but Jesus. And some of them old saints used to stand up in testimony service. Look like the Lord would just give them songs just hot off the wire. They, maybe out of their prayer life. You know Ella Braggs, what was happening there. Something way down on the inside. One of them old mamas would get up and sing a song, and they'd look right at you and say, oh.

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I'm holding on. Come on, I know my miracle's on the way and I'm holding on till it gets here. I'm a soldier in the army of the Lord. Remember that old song? I'm a soldier in the army of the Lord.

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God, but I'm looking at y'all now. Yeah, I'm gonna have to call you to help me a little bit. Some of them old holiness songs that you, my grandmother used to get up every Sunday night and sing some of these songs. And before you knew it, you know, we couldn't sing it long without. We couldn't go to parties. The only place we could dance was in the house of the Lord.

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Yeah, yeah, yeah, yeah, yeah, yeah. Now, I'm not making this up, folks. This is the way I was raised. We're going to be through after a while, but we go on. We didn't even start the altar call at midnight. We didn't have any place else to go anyway, so we just stayed there. Most of them didn't have television in their homes, and the ones that did didn't want nobody to know it. So. And so we loved lingering in the presence of the Lord and just singing. We'd sing the same song over for almost an hour. We'd just pass it down. One person take it, till everybody gets falling out. And, that's all we had. We didn't drink. We didn't get high on drugs. We didn't get high on alcohol. So all we had was the Holy Ghost. Oh, yeah. Here's one of the songs I learned from my mom. Just another day that the Lord has kept me. Thank you.

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They're inspirational, but they're not really gospel music. Because the gospel is the birth, the life, the death, the resurrection, and the second coming of the Lord Jesus Christ. And see, back in the day, they used to sing the gospel. They sung songs that said, live and he loved me. That's the life. Die and he saved me. That's the death. 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

0: There was a little old lady, little old church mother named Mother Sherman. She was what we call a district missionary. She was the church mother of our church, the Jackson Memorial Church of God in Christ in San Diego, California. She went to heaven when she was 101, I think. And she was such a sweet little darling. She was about four. She looked like she was about 4'3". But a powerful preaching woman. And when I was a little boy, she used to say to me, she heard I was saved. I got saved when I was about 4 or 5 years old. And they heard about this little Pearson boy that was saved. And she'd always come to me and said, "Son, you yet holding on?" And I said, "Yes, ma'am, I'm yet holding on." She said, "Well, keep on keeping on then, baby." She said that all the time. Every time I said, "You yet holding on?" Them old missionaries always thought you was going to backslide between Sundays, you know. "You yet holding on?" And I said, "Yes, ma'am." She said, "Well, keep on holding on, baby." And she'd give me a nickel. And then when I get a little older, she gave me a dime. "You yet holding on?" "Yes, Mother Sherman, I'm yet holding on." "You keep on keeping on, baby." She gave me a quarter. By the time I got ready to go to college, she was up to a dollar. I remember I came back from my freshman college year here at Oral Roberts University, and I saw Mother Sherman. She said, "Baby, you yet holding on?" I said, "Yes, ma'am, I'm yet holding on." She said, "Well, you keep on keeping on then, baby." She never did get above a dollar. She stayed at that dollar. But the last time I saw her alive, Bishop Morton, she was in a nursing home. And my godmother took me out to see her. She had lost her teeth. They couldn't find her teeth. She couldn't remember who I was. Our pastor, Bishop J.A. Blake, whose son Charles will be preaching in a little bit, Charles Blake. Bishop Blake had gone to heaven.
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0: I broke my heart and I said, "Mother Sherman," she said, "What is it, baby?" I said, "You remember me?" She said, "How long will you do?" I said, "Where's your teeth, Mother?" She said, "I don't know, they done lost them." I said, "Well, I'm Carlton Pearson, and you used to encourage me a lot, Mother, when I went to church. You was always telling me to keep on keeping on. I was saved when I was a little boy, and your ministry has blessed me over the years." She said, "Oh, it did." I said, "Yeah, well, you were so sweet." She said, "In fact, you were sweet." She said, "You get holding on?" I said, "Yes, ma'am, I'm yet holding on." She said, "Well, then you just keep on keeping on, baby." I said, "Well, I'm going to go, Mother Sherman. I just want to love you and pray for you. But there's one little song I wanted to sing for you before we leave." Now, she couldn't remember the name of the church. She couldn't remember my name. She couldn't even remember our pastor, Bishop Blake. But I sang this song. Bye.

it and she understood it. But as soon as I started singing, she started moving a little head. And I never did know the verse, but I sang it through one time. Then she said, she looked at me. She said, they'd been making noise in that nursing home. She said, but it ain't our kind of noise. We'll understand it better. I said, bye and bye, mother. She went like this. Oh, bye and bye when the morning come. Come on.

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Oh, hey,

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All right, ladies and gentlemen, I pray that you're enjoying that gospel music that is playing. The Holy Spirit had led me to play for you. You're listening to, for the past 40 minutes, you've been listening to Bishop, the late Bishop Carlton Pearson. And this is off of his CD entitled The Best of Azusa. And his CDs is entitled Yet Holding On. And the song you're listening to in the background, it's called Father, I Stretch My Hands to Thee. Stretch your hands to the Lord on this day. Let them know how much, Him know how much you love Him, how much you honor Him, how much you just love the presence of Him being in your life. Father, I stretch my hand right now to Thee, thanking the Lord for what He has done in my life. I want you to thank the Lord today with me. We're going to continue on with the very best in gospel music. We're going to continue listening on to Bishop Carlton Pearson, the late Bishop Carlton Pearson. And we're going to be hearing some more from him for the next 20 minutes. And then we're going to go into the Atlanta Centennial Mass Choir. We're going to have them bless us with songs and ministry through their music. And before we do that, I want to just have an announcement that I want to share with you that was sitting here on our board. And it was brought to us yesterday by Elder Waltz. He comes in. You can hear him on Sunday from 8:30 a.m. to 9 a.m. And his broadcast is called Make Room for Jesus. And he brought this announcement in yesterday. It's called Grace Day Community Festival. Okay, great Grace Day Community Festival. And this is going to take place on Saturday, August 29th at 10 a.m. to 6 p.m. And this event is going to be happening at the Challenge Grove Park, 101 Bortons Mill Road. And this is in Cherry Hill, New Jersey. And this is beautiful because the admission is free. Now they're going to have giveaways, free giveaways, they're going to have event highlights such as games for kids. They're going to be giving away free school gear, free book bags and supplies. Okay, they're going to have even free professional haircuts. You want to go to this. If you have the little kids, your money's not looking right. These are all free. They're going to have food available. They are going to have artists and craft vendors. And we want you to go out to this. This is going to be sponsored by Pastor Robert Lee King, Jr. He's from the Grace Temple Church and King of Grace Incorporated. And this is a day of fun for family and friend and to have unity for the neighborhood and celebration of Jesus Christ for all that He has done for us and allowing the community to come together to give these things and to just say, we love you. Listen, we're with you. You know, people their funds are not what they should be for the school year. So they want to help you out and give your kids free haircuts and free book bags and supplies. So this is all going to take place on August the 29th. Okay, it's a Saturday. And this event is going to take place from 10 a.m. to 6 p.m. And once again, the address, if you got your pen and pencil, write it down. It's the Challenge Grove Park. And that's located at 101 Borton Mill Road in Cherry Hill, New Jersey. Once again, it's a free admission for all family, friends, and kids. The unity of the neighborhood. They're going to come out and bless you and your family. Once again, it's free school gear. They got free haircuts. They have food. They got local artists, craft vendors, the works. So go on out to the Grace Day Community Festival in Cherry Hill on Saturday, August the 29th. And if you need more details, just give me a call here at the studio. I'll be glad to repeat that for you when you call me. The number is 856-962-8000 if you need more information on this Grace Day Community Festival. So with that said, we're going to continue on with the very best in gospel music. We're still listening to Bishop Carlton Pearson. And right now we're listening to the song in the background. It's called Take It by Force.

Anybody got any precious memories in here? When I think of precious memories, I think about my grandmother. Some cornbread. I think about her pound cake. I think about her barbecue sauce. I think about looking beside her bed on a little nightstand where her glasses and her Bible. And every once in a while, there were some dentures laying up there. She'd be down on her knees praying before she went to bed. And I always wanted to talk to my grandmother. That's my mother's mother there sitting there. But she would pray so long, I'd fall asleep. One night I'm determined I'm not going to fall asleep. I'm going to stay awake till Big Mama gets off her knees because I like to talk to her. I used to lay beside her in bed and she'd answer all my questions. I remember I was able to stay awake long enough for her to wake up. But when she got up, she rolled over in bed, opened her Bible, and began to read another hour. I said, I'm giving it up. I'll talk to her in the morning. I saw that habit of her kneeling beside her bed and praying. And it just thrills my heart. Those memories are precious and they have carried me to this day. They're precious. Everybody say precious. Say it again, they're precious. Precious secrets and sacred scenes, they unfold. I think my godmother's the first person I heard sing this. Godmother, you remember this song. Sitting out there with that pretty purple hat on tonight. Sing it if you know it. Just memories. Does anybody have some in here tonight?

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1: Praise the Lord, everyone. This is Dr. Edward Wilson, and it is my pleasure to welcome you to the Church of Your Destiny radio broadcast, coming to you from our sanctuary located at 4 Concord Drive in Williamstown, New Jersey, and we are directly across the street from the Pandora Diner. Just look for the white cross on the lawn.

0: worship service. But right now, let's go into the house of the Lord, where we're preaching today from the subject, a mature praise. A mature praise. Let's go into the service.
1: Amen, amen. So, Brother Gus, I'm going to ask you, just give me just a little bit more high, a little bit more high. And amen. Thank you. That should be good. Amen. Amen. Thank the Lord. Amen. So today, and I want everybody to, I want everybody to pay close attention today. Amen. I want you to hear. I want you to hear clearly what the Lord is trying to say to all of us. Now, I have been talking about and been focusing on the process of maturity in God. That's what we've been talking about that, and we started out talking about the process. Now we're talking about the process of maturity in God. So here's what the Lord has laid on my heart for us today. From Habakkuk 3:17, which let me read again. From Habakkuk 3:17, which says, although the fig tree shall not blossom, neither shall fruit be in the vines, the labor of the olive shall fail, and the field shall yield no meat. The flock shall be cut off from the fold, and there shall be no herd, Lord have mercy, in the stalls. From 3:17, I just want to share with you this. A mature praise. A mature praise. A mature praise. Now, 1 Corinthians chapter 13, verse number 11 says, when I was a child, I spake as a child. I understood as a child. I thought as a child. But when I became a man, and for the purpose of all of us to hear, when we became adults, when we grew up, all right, I put away childish things. Follow me now. When our granddaughter Camille jumps and shouts in the worship service, right now, at her young age of 7, she does that because she sees all of us doing it. Y'all follow me? She's jumping because she sees what we are doing. She is imitating what she sees. Anybody want your children to imitate you in praise? Well, you better have a praise then. Somebody tell your neighbor, well, you better have a praise. Lord have mercy. So our granddaughter, she doesn't really understand or really know why she's doing it, all right? To her, it's just fun. You know, it's just fun because that's what children do, right? They jump, they do what we do because it looks like fun, so they just doing what they do because she want to have fun like everybody else. Amen? Y'all, come on, say amen, somebody. Yeah, I'm talking with y'all. Can say amen. Help me out here. Look, listen. But here's the difference. A mature praise is an I know why I'm praising God. it's I know why. All right. Is anybody here that knows why you give God praise? See, a mature praise is not an act. All right. and it's not an imitation. A mature praise is not something that we practiced. Are y'all hearing this? It's just who we are, so it's what we do. Y'all with me? When we who have matured in God give God praise, it should be because we understand a few things, all right? First of all, it should be that we understand that God is God, and he is just worthy to be praised. That's why we can't come in church and just sit on our seat. That's why we can't help but wave our hand. That's why we can't help but clap our hands. That's why we can't help but sing, Lord, I just want to thank you. Because first of all, we want to thank him because we know that he is God and he's worthy to be praised. Look at Psalms chapter 40, Psalms 40, verse 1 to 3. Psalms 40, 1 to 3. What does it say there? I waited patiently for the Lord. And he inclined unto me, and he heard my cry. Look at that. Look at what God has done. I'm talking about this a little.

0: while. But just look at what God has done. Look at verse 2. He brought me up also. Look at what God has done for you. He brought me up also out of an horrible pit, out of the miry clay, and set my feet upon a rock and established all my goings. Look at what God has done. We got to give him praise. And look at verse number 3. And he hath put a new song in my mouth. Now, you know, when you was out in the world, you sang all kinds of songs. But when you think about the goodness of Jesus and all that he has done for you, that becomes your new song. Lord, have mercy. And you begin to sing that song. Lord, I just want to thank you. I've got a new song now in my soul. Are you hearing this? Look at what he says. Many shall see it and fear and shall trust in the Lord. I also now praise God because of his mighty acts. See, I praise him because of who he is and what he's done, but I praise him because of his mighty acts. According to Psalms 150 says, praise him for his mighty acts. His mighty acts, and the reason why I praise him for his mighty acts is because that's personal to me. It's personal to me. When nobody knows what I'm going through, when nobody is there in the room, God is there. Oh, Lord, have mercy. When I have no inspiration in and of myself, God lifts me up. God hugs me. Y'all don't hear me. Maybe God ain't never touched you. Maybe God has never hugged you. But God will embrace you, and he will hug you. And he will open doors that you never thought could be opened. Oh, come on, somebody. It's personal. Oh, y'all don't hear me here. My praise is personal unto me for my God. Are you hearing this? Brother Gus, hallelujah. My praise is personal. Lord have mercy. I don't know about you, but I have a personal relationship with God. Hallelujah. I have a personal relationship, thank you, sir, with God. Are you hearing this? God is my personal provider. Oh, y'all don't hear me here. He is our personal provider. It's not just about what he did for you, but it's about what God has done for me. Are you hearing me? God provides us every day with things we don't even think about, but God provides us every day with air, water, food, employment. Oh, come on, somebody. Social services. Hallelujah. If we need them, you say, well, the government did that. They would have never did it unless God put it in their mind to do it. Are you hearing this? It's government run, but it's God ordained. Are you hearing this? God oversees mankind. It is the Lord that rules in the affairs of men. Are you hearing this? Oh, yes, it is. He is there doing that. Listen, I'm gonna get to Habakkuk in a second. A mature praise declares here, no matter what happens, I am confident that God will not put more on me than what I can bear. Therefore, no matter what I'm going through, I still got to praise. Somebody tell your neighbor, I still got to praise. I still got to praise. I might be going through HE double hockey sticks, but I still got to praise. I may be low on money, but I still got to praise. I may be low on food, but I still got to praise. Are y'all hearing this? I may not have no friends, but I still got to praise, because there's not a friend like the lowly Jesus. No, not one. No, not one. I've still got to praise. Lord have mercy. A pure praise is I am completely aware of who I'm praising. Listen, a pure praise, Elder Callahan, is this. I am not praising a multiplicity of gods. Oh, Lord, have mercy. I'm not praising. I'm not worshiping an idol. I'm not worshiping statues. I'm not praising statues. I'm not praising anything that is a rock, a stone. I'm not praising any inanimate object. I am praising the one true and living God. And his name is Jesus Christ Almighty. Here it is. A mature praise, somebody say a mature praise. A mature praise is not based on possessing stuff. So as long as I got stuff, I can praise God. As long as I got everything I need, I can praise God. Because I can come to church and I can give God praise because I got stuff. I got stuff. I got a good house. I got a good job. I got plenty of money. Oh, Lord, have mercy. Yeah. I got stuff. My kids is treating me right. Oh, I can give God praise. But that's when you're on the mountaintop. But the key is, can you give God praise in the valley when you have lost everything? Oh, come on, somebody. One of the single most amazing things to me in church was to watch years ago Elder Callahan and then most recently Sister Lisa come to church and give God praise after having lost a spouse. Oh, come on, somebody. Listen, if you haven't lost one, if you haven't lost that person that is so very close to you for so many years, and you just watch them go, if you never experienced that, to come to church after that and give God praise like nothing ever happened is amazing. But that happens when you know God for yourself. And it's not based on whether it's situations in my life are good or bad. I still owe God a praise. Lord have mercy. So it's not because of what we have, but it's a mature praise. It's a praise that is offered in spite of what we have or do not have. That's a mature praise. And listen, a mature praise then is not based on what other people are doing. If you don't give God praise, that had nothing to do with me. If you don't want to praise God, if you don't want to wave your hand, if you don't want to stand up, if you don't want to clap your hands, it doesn't have anything to do with me. I believe that there are some folks in church that are fire starters, but I share with you, I don't need nobody to start my fire because down on the inside, the Holy Ghost in me is like fire shut up in my bones. And when I enter into the house of God, I can't help but give God some praise. Lord have mercy. So here's how it works. If you never stand up and wave your hands, if you never open your mouth, if you never shout, oh Lord, it don't matter to me. If you don't never say hallelujah, I don't care. If you never sing one song while you're sitting next to me, it doesn't matter. I can't, listen, I may be the kind of person that cannot carry a tune in a bucket, but I want you to understand, I will bless the Lord at all times, and his praise shall be in my mouth. I don't care what you do. Hallelujah. Here's how it works.
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2: 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Number 15 of 20 Whispers of God about humility is, humility reflects childlike greatness. 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Well, that is precisely what makes us great in his kingdom, my friend. 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Hey, for more, check out markbg.org.
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My name is Sister Rachel. 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
1: Welcome back to Dottie's Praise House. I'm your host, Dottie Peoples, and we've been having some church up in here. And y'all know I don't like doing a whole lot of talking because y'all want to hear some music. So we're going to call on Jason Nelson, Made New. And after him, Dwayne Harvey, Heaven, right here on Dottie's Praise House. Ooh.

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Yeah, that's pretty good.

0: was Jason Nelson Made New and Dwayne Harvey Heavens. I hope y'all enjoyed those. But right now it's time for our featured artist, Pastor Marvin Sapp. This a good one too, y'all. The best in me. What? He saw the best in me. Right here on Dottie's Praise House.
1: He

0: So I have a witness tonight. Can I ask y'all one question? The question is simply this. What did he see?
1: He saw the best.
0: I can't get no help up in here. Because there are some folk in here that people have wrote you off. Said you would never amount to anything. Said that you would never end up being anywhere. But Myron, tell him one more time. What did he see?
1: He saw the best.
0: When mama said you would never be nothing. When aunties and uncles said that you'd never amount to anything. When daddy didn't come home anymore. He didn't

Welcome back to Dottie's Praise House. I'm your host, Dottie Peoples. And we've been churching. But I'm going to keep it going. Y'all know how I am. Anthony Brown and Group Therapy. Speak your name right here on Dottie's Praise House.

That was Anthony Brown and Group Therapy Speak Your Name. And you know, as I told you, if you got a request, email me at dpmusicgroup@att.net, and music is music@att.net. Now it's time for our health tip for today. And we're going to talk about preventing a stroke. When it comes to preventing a stroke, you have plenty of power. While certain risk factors, such as age, all of us are getting older, can't be changed, you may help prevent a stroke if you first, number one, watch what you eat. 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Most healthy adults should aim for at least 2.5 hours of moderate intensity aerobic exercise a week. 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Steer clear of secondhand smoke too. That's the third point, y'all. Number four, get regular checkups. Work with your doctor to manage conditions that might raise your risk for stroke, such as high blood pressure and diabetes. And that is the health tip for today, preventing a stroke. And we're going to keep it moving. It's quartet time, y'all. Our featured quartet is, he's a bad boy, Tim Rogers and the Fellas. I love to praise him right here on Dottie's Praise House.

Welcome back to Dottie's Praise House. I am your host, Dottie Peoples, and I thank y'all so much for being with me today. I tell you, y'all just make me feel good every Sunday morning. But our featured artist this morning is Pastor Marvin Sapp, and we're going to keep it moving with Pastor Marvin Sapp, All in Your Hands. And after him, Sincere After Tonight, right here on Dottie's Praise House.

That was Pastor Marvin Sapp, All in Your Hands and Sincere After Tonight. But right now, y'all, it's time for the word for today. The word for today is keep going. Keep going. Don't give up. Get up and get going. Draw your strength for Jesus. Stay focused and don't get distracted. Be patient for your breakthrough. Don't be afraid to go through a higher level in Christ. Even when it gets hard, don't quit. Remember, Jesus will walk with you through it all. Just don't give up. Just keep on going. And that is the word for today. We're going to keep it going. JJ Harrison, nothing else. Right here on Dottie's Praise House.

That was J.J. Harrison, Nothing Else. I hope y'all enjoyed that. But y'all can tell by my voice I'm getting sad, because the clock on the wall say I got to get out of here. And as always, I believe in saying thank you, y'all. I believe in saying thank you, and I want to say thank you to Mike Chandler and the Rejoice Network family just for giving me the opportunity to just be with you every Sunday morning. And to my producer, Everett Armstrong, thank you for putting up with me. And to you, my audience, my radio church folk, I want to say thank you for loving and supporting Dottie's Praise House. You know, without you, there would be no Praise House. For all your love and support, I say thank you, and I love you with all my heart and soul. So until next week, remember, whatever you're going through, God is telling you, I got this. God bless you, and I'll see you next week.

0: every sound of all that's there. The talent is just remarkable today. But the hymn book is to the musician and artist what the Bible is to the preacher and teacher. Anytime you leave the foundation, whatever you build will collapse. And because of that, so much of what comes on the scene now in the name of gospel music is gone in the flash because it had no substance, it cannot last. And so what God has inspired us to do is to present a fresh presentation and expression of the classic hymns in contemporary color without jeopardizing the integrity and original intent of the author who was divinely inspired some years ago. And so what you'll get tonight are some old songs in new clothes. And we'll discover that just like the scripture lives in the 21st century, so does the hymns. And you'll feel something on the inside that says, I can relate to that, and I promise you, you'll leave here tonight with some hymns to hang on to. Touch your neighbor and tell him it's time to have some church.
1: Come on and put your hands together. Let's have church up in here. Come on. Somebody remember this one. Can I get a witness? Do I have anybody that really remember this song? Huh? Yeah. 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
0: not proud of where I am, but I've read in your word that if I would confess my sin, you would be faithful and just to forgive me of all of my sins and to cleanse me of all unrighteousness.
1: Cleanse me, Jesus.
0: I can't go to anybody else right now but you. 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
1: And we say good afternoon. It's 2 p.m. and it's time now for the Holy Souls Rosary. We do have a sponsor. Our sponsor is Ann Duffy, in memory and for the repose of her husband, Ed Duffy. He died this day, August 20th, 2010. And we want to thank Ann for sponsoring the Holy Souls Ministry. And we're going to bring you the Holy Souls Rosary right now.
2: And welcome to the Holy Souls Ministry. Now for the mysteries of light. In the name of the Father, the Son, Holy Spirit, amen. I believe in God, the Father Almighty, creator of heaven and earth, and in Jesus Christ, his only Son, our Lord, was conceived by the Holy Spirit, born of the Virgin Mary, suffered under Pontius Pilate, was crucified, died and was buried. He ascended into hell. The third day he rose again. He ascended into heaven, seated at the right hand of God, the Father Almighty. For that you will come to judge the living and the dead.
3: I believe in the Holy Spirit, the Holy Catholic Church, the communion of saints, the forgiveness of sins, the resurrection of the body, and life everlasting. Amen.
2: Our Father, who art in heaven, hallowed be thy name. Thy kingdom come, thy will be done on earth as it is in heaven.
3: Give us this day our daily bread, and forgive us our trespasses, as we forgive those who trespass against us. And lead us not into temptation, but deliver us from evil. Amen.
2: Faith, hope, and love. Hail Mary, full of grace, the Lord is with thee. Blessed art thou among women, and blessed the fruit of thy womb, Jesus.
3: Holy Mary, Mother of God, pray for us sinners now and at the hour of our death. Amen.
2: Hail Mary, full of grace, the Lord is with thee. Blessed art thou among women, and blessed the fruit of thy womb, Jesus.
3: Holy Mary, Mother of God, pray for us sinners now and at the hour of our death. Amen.
2: Hail Mary, full of grace, the Lord is with thee. Blessed art thou among women, and blessed the fruit of thy womb, Jesus.
3: Holy Mary, Mother of God, pray for us sinners now and at the hour of our death. Amen.
2: Glory be to the Father, and to the Son, and to the Holy Spirit.
3: As it was in the beginning, is now, and ever shall be, world without end. Amen.
2: The first mystery of light, baptism of Jesus in the Jordan River. Our Father, who art in heaven, hallowed be thy name. Thy kingdom come, thy will be done on earth as it is in heaven.
3: Give us this day our daily bread. Forgive us our trespasses, as we forgive those who trespass against us. And lead us not into temptation, but deliver us from evil. Amen.
2: Hail Mary, full of grace, the Lord is with thee. Blessed art thou among women, and blessed the fruit of thy womb, Jesus.
3: Holy Mary, Mother of God, pray for us sinners now and at the hour of our death. Amen.
2: Hail Mary, full of grace, the Lord is with thee. Blessed art thou among women, and blessed the fruit of thy womb, Jesus.
3: Holy Mary, Mother of God, pray for us sinners now and at the hour of our death. Amen.
2: Hail Mary, full of grace, the Lord is with thee. Blessed art thou among women, and blessed the fruit of thy womb, Jesus.
3: Holy Mary, Mother of God, pray for us sinners now and at the hour of our death. Amen.
2: Hail Mary, full of grace, the Lord is with thee. Blessed art thou among women, and blessed the fruit of thy womb, Jesus.
3: Holy Mary, Mother of God, pray for us sinners now and at the hour of our death. Amen.
2: Hail Mary, full of grace, the Lord is with thee. Blessed art thou among women, and blessed the fruit of thy womb, Jesus.
3: Holy Mary, Mother of God, pray for us sinners now and at the hour of our death. Amen.
2: Hail Mary, full of grace, the Lord is with thee. Blessed art thou among women, and blessed the fruit of thy womb, Jesus.
3: Holy Mary, Mother of God, pray for us sinners now and at the hour of our death. Amen.
2: Hail Mary, full of grace, the Lord is with thee. Blessed art thou among women, and blessed the fruit of thy womb, Jesus.
3: Holy Mary, Mother of God, pray for us sinners now and at the hour of our death. Amen.
2: Hail Mary, full of grace, the Lord is with thee. Blessed art thou among women, and blessed the fruit of thy womb, Jesus.
3: Holy Mary, Mother of God, pray for us sinners now and at the hour of our death. Amen.
2: Hail Mary, full of grace, the Lord is with thee. Blessed art thou among women, and blessed the fruit of thy womb, Jesus.
3: Holy Mary, Mother of God, pray for us sinners now and at the hour of our death. Amen.
2: Hail Mary, full of grace, the Lord is with thee. Blessed art thou among women, and blessed the fruit of thy womb, Jesus.
3: Holy Mary, Mother of God, pray for us sinners now and at the hour of our death. Amen.
2: Glory be to the Father, and to the Son, and to the Holy Spirit.
3: As it was in the beginning, is now, and ever shall be, world without end. Amen.
2: My Jesus, forgive us our sins, save us from the fires of hell. Lead all souls into heaven,
3: especially those in most need of thy mercy.
2: The second mystery, the wedding at Cana. Our Father, who art in heaven, hallowed be thy name. Thy kingdom come, thy will be done on earth as it is in heaven.
3: Give us this day our daily bread. Forgive us our trespasses, as we forgive those who trespass against us. And lead us not into temptation, but deliver us from evil. Amen.
2: Hail Mary, full of grace, the Lord is with thee. Blessed art thou among women, and blessed the fruit of thy womb, Jesus.
3: Holy Mary, Mother of God, pray for us sinners now and at the hour of our death. Amen.
2: Hail Mary, full of grace, the Lord is with thee. Blessed art thou among women, bless the fruit of thy womb, Jesus.
3: Holy Mary, Mother of God, pray for us sinners now and at the hour of our death. Amen.
2: Hail Mary, full of grace, the Lord is with thee. Blessed art thou among women, and blessed the fruit of thy womb, Jesus.
3: Holy Mary, Mother of God, pray for us sinners now and at the hour of our death. Amen.
2: Hail Mary, full of grace, the Lord is with thee. Blessed art thou among women, and blessed is the fruit of thy womb, Jesus.
3: Holy Mary, Mother of God, pray for us sinners now and at the hour of our death. Amen.
2: Hail Mary, full of grace, the Lord is with thee. Blessed art thou among women, and blessed is the fruit of thy womb, Jesus.
3: Holy Mary, Mother of God, pray for us sinners now and at the hour of our death. Amen.
2: Hail Mary, full of grace, the Lord is with thee. Blessed art thou among women, and blessed is the fruit of thy womb, Jesus.
3: Holy Mary, Mother of God, pray for us sinners now and at the hour of our death. Amen.
2: Hail Mary, full of grace, the Lord is with thee. Blessed art thou among women, and blessed is the fruit of thy womb, Jesus.
3: Holy Mary, Mother of God, pray for us sinners now and at the hour of our death. Amen.
2: Hail Mary, full of grace, the Lord is with thee. Blessed art thou among women, and blessed is the fruit of thy womb, Jesus.
3: Holy Mary, Mother of God, pray for us sinners now and at the hour of our death. Amen.
2: Hail Mary, full of grace, the Lord is with thee. Blessed art thou among women, and blessed is the fruit of thy womb, Jesus.
3: Holy Mary, Mother of God, pray for us sinners now and at the hour of our death. Amen.
2: Hail Mary, full of grace, the Lord is with thee. Blessed art thou among women, and blessed is the fruit of thy womb, Jesus.
3: Holy Mary, Mother of God, pray for us sinners now and at the hour of our death. Amen.
2: Glory be to the Father, and to the Son, and to the Holy Spirit.
3: As it was in the beginning, is now, and ever shall be, world without end. Amen.
2: Oh, my Jesus, forgive us our sins. Save us from the fires of hell. Lead all souls into heaven, especially those in most need of thy mercy. The third mystery of light, proclamation of the good news. Our Father, who art in heaven, hallowed be thy name. Thy kingdom come, thy will be done on earth as it is in heaven.
3: Give us this day our daily bread. Forgive us our trespasses as we forgive those who trespass against us. And lead us not into temptation, but deliver us from evil. Amen.
2: Hail Mary, full of grace, the Lord is with thee. Blessed art thou among women, and blessed the fruit of thy womb, Jesus.
3: Holy Mary, Mother of God, pray for us sinners now and at the hour of our death. Amen.
2: Hail Mary, full of grace, the Lord is with thee. Blessed art thou among women, and blessed is the fruit of thy womb, Jesus.
3: Holy Mary, Mother of God, pray for us sinners now and at the hour of our death. Amen.
2: Hail Mary, full of grace, the Lord is with thee. Blessed art thou among women, and blessed is the fruit of thy womb, Jesus.
3: Holy Mary, Mother of God, pray for us sinners now and at the hour of our death. Amen.
2: Hail Mary, full of grace, the Lord is with thee. Blessed art thou among women, and blessed is the fruit of thy womb, Jesus.
3: Holy Mary, Mother of God, pray for us sinners now and at the hour of our death. Amen.
2: Hail Mary, full of grace, the Lord is with thee. Blessed art thou among women, and blessed is the fruit of thy womb, Jesus.
3: Holy Mary, Mother of God, pray for us sinners now and at the hour of our death. Amen.
2: Hail Mary, full of grace, the Lord is with thee. Blessed art thou among women, and blessed is the fruit of thy womb, Jesus.
3: Holy Mary, Mother of God, pray for us sinners now and at the hour of our death. Amen.
2: Hail Mary, full of grace, the Lord is with thee. Blessed art thou among women, and blessed is the fruit of thy womb, Jesus.
3: Holy Mary, Mother of God, pray for us sinners now and at the hour of our death. Amen.
2: Hail Mary, full of grace, the Lord is with thee. Blessed art thou among women, and blessed is the fruit of thy womb, Jesus.
3: Holy Mary, Mother of God, pray for us sinners now and at the hour of our death. Amen.
2: Hail Mary, full of grace, the Lord is with thee. Blessed art thou among women, and blessed is the fruit of thy womb, Jesus.
3: Holy Mary, Mother of God, pray for us sinners now and at the hour of our death. Amen.
2: Hail Mary, full of grace, the Lord is with thee. Blessed art thou among women, and blessed is the fruit of thy womb, Jesus.
3: Holy Mary, Mother of God, pray for us sinners now and at the hour of our death. Amen.
2: Glory be to the Father, and to the Son, and to the Holy Spirit.
3: As it was in the beginning, is now, and ever shall be, world without end. Amen.
2: Oh, my Jesus. Forgive us our sins, save us from the fires of hell. Lead all souls into heaven, especially those in most need of thy mercy. The fourth mystery of light, the transfiguration. Our Father, who art in heaven, hallowed be thy name. Thy kingdom come, thy will be done on earth as it is in heaven.
3: Give us this day our daily bread. Forgive us our trespasses, as we forgive those who trespass against us. And lead us not into temptation, but deliver us from evil. Amen.
2: Hail Mary, full of grace, the Lord is with thee. Blessed art thou among women, and blessed is the fruit of thy womb, Jesus.
3: Holy Mary, Mother of God, pray for us sinners now and at the hour of our death. Amen.
2: Hail Mary, full of grace, the Lord is with thee. Blessed art thou among women, and blessed is the fruit of thy womb, Jesus.
3: Holy Mary, Mother of God, pray for us sinners now and at the hour of our death. Amen.
2: Hail Mary, full of grace, the Lord is with thee. Blessed art thou among women, and Blessed is the fruit of thy womb, Jesus.
3: Holy Mary, Mother of God, pray for us sinners now and at the hour of our death. Amen.
2: Hail Mary, full of grace, the Lord is with thee. Blessed art thou among women, and blessed is the fruit of thy womb, Jesus.
3: Holy Mary, Mother of God, pray for us sinners now and at the hour of our death. Amen.
2: Hail Mary, full of grace, the Lord is with thee. Blessed art thou among women, and blessed is the fruit of thy womb, Jesus.
3: Holy Mary, Mother of God, pray for us sinners now and at the hour of our death. Amen.
2: Hail Mary, full of grace, the Lord is with thee. Blessed art thou among women, and blessed is the fruit of thy womb, Jesus.
3: Holy Mary, Mother of God, pray for us sinners now and at the hour of our death. Amen.
2: Hail Mary, full of grace, the Lord is with thee. Blessed art thou among women, and blessed is the fruit of thy womb, Jesus.
3: Holy Mary, Mother of God, pray for us sinners now and at the hour of our death. Amen.
2: Hail Mary, full of grace, the Lord is with thee. Blessed art thou among women, and blessed is the fruit of thy womb, Jesus.
3: Holy Mary, Mother of God, pray for us sinners now and at the hour of our death. Amen.
2: Hail Mary, full of grace, the Lord is with thee. Blessed art thou among women, and blessed is the fruit of thy womb, Jesus.
3: Holy Mary, Mother of God, pray for us sinners now and at the hour of our death. Amen.
2: Hail Mary, full of grace, the Lord is with thee. Blessed art thou among women, and blessed is the fruit of thy womb, Jesus.
3: Holy Mary, Mother of God, pray for us sinners now and at the hour of our death. Amen.
2: Glory be to the Father, and to the Son, and to the Holy Spirit.
3: As it was in the beginning, is now, and ever shall be, world without end. Amen.
2: O my Jesus, forgive us our sins, save us from the fires of hell. Lead all souls into heaven. Especially those in most need of thy mercy. The fifth mystery of light, the institution of the Holy Eucharist. Our Father, who art in heaven, hallowed be thy name. Thy kingdom come, thy will be done on earth as it is in heaven.
3: Give us this day our daily bread. Forgive us our trespasses as we forgive those who trespass against us. And lead us not into temptation, but deliver us from evil. Amen.
2: Hail Mary, full of grace, the Lord is with thee. Blessed art thou among women, and blessed is the fruit of thy womb, Jesus.
3: Holy Mary, Mother of God, pray for us sinners now and at the hour of our death. Amen.
2: Hail Mary, full of grace, the Lord is with thee. Blessed art thou among women, and blessed is the fruit of thy womb, Jesus.
3: Holy Mary, Mother of God, pray for us sinners now and at the hour of our death. Amen.
2: Hail Mary, full of grace, the Lord is with thee. Blessed art thou among women, and blessed is the fruit of thy womb, Jesus.
3: Holy Mary, Mother of God, pray for us sinners now and at the hour of our death. Amen.
2: Hail Mary, full of grace, the Lord is with thee. Blessed art thou among women, and blessed is the fruit of thy womb, Jesus.
3: Holy Mary, Mother of God, pray for us sinners now and at the hour of our death. Amen.
2: Hail Mary, full of grace, the Lord is with thee. Blessed art thou among women, and blessed is the fruit of thy womb, Jesus.
3: Holy Mary, Mother of God, pray for us sinners now and at the hour of our death. Amen.
2: Hail Mary, full of grace, the Lord is with thee. Blessed art thou among women, and blessed is the fruit of thy womb, Jesus.
3: Holy Mary, Mother of God, pray for us sinners now and at the hour of our death. Amen.
2: Hail Mary, full of grace, the Lord is with thee. Blessed art thou among women, and blessed is the fruit of thy womb, Jesus.
3: Holy Mary, Mother of God, pray for us sinners now and at the hour of our death. Amen.
2: Hail Mary, full of grace, the Lord is with thee. Blessed art thou among women, and blessed is the fruit of thy womb, Jesus.
3: Holy Mary, Mother of God, pray for us sinners now and at the hour of our death. Amen.
2: Hail Mary, full of grace, the Lord is with thee. Blessed art thou among women, and blessed is the fruit of thy womb, Jesus.
3: Holy Mary, Mother of God, pray for us sinners now and at the hour of our death. Amen.
2: Hail Mary, full of grace, the Lord is with thee. Blessed art thou among women, and blessed is the fruit of thy womb, Jesus.
3: Holy Mary, Mother of God, pray for us sinners now and at the hour of our death. Amen.
2: Glory be to the Father, and to the Son, and to the Holy Spirit.
3: As it was in the beginning, is now, and ever shall be, world without end. Amen.
2: O my Jesus,
3: forgive us our sins,
2: save us from the fires of hell. Lead all souls into heaven, especially those in most need of thy mercy. Hail, Holy Queen, Mother of mercy, our life, our sweetness, and our hope. To thee do we cry, poor banished children of Eve. To thee do we cry, send up our sighs, mourning and weeping in this valley of tears. Turn in the most gracious advocate, thine eyes and mercy towards us. And after this, our exile, to us the blessed fruit of thy womb, Jesus. O clement, O loving, O sweet Virgin Mary, pray for us, O Holy Mother of God,
3: that we may be made worthy of the promises of Christ.
2: Let us pray, O God, His only begotten Son, by His life, death, and resurrection, has purchased for us the rewards of eternal life. Grant, we beseech you, meditating upon these mysteries and the most holy rosary of the Blessed Virgin Mary, that we may imitate what they contain and obtain what they promise. Through the same Christ our Lord.
3: Amen.
2: Our Lady of Light.
3: Pray for us.
2: Our Lady of the Holy Souls.
3: Pray for us.
2: Queen of the Rosary.
3: Pray for us.
2: Queen of Peace.
3: Pray for us.
2: And the Father, the Son, and the Holy Spirit.
3: Amen.
2: Amen. God bless everybody.
1: Thank you, Joe. Once again, our sponsor has been Ann Duffy. In memory and for the repose of her husband, Ed Duffy, he died this day, August 20th, 2010. And may the precious blood of Jesus save us and the whole world.
2: And now, for a prayer to St. Joseph. Oh, St. Joseph, whose protection is so great, so strong, so prompt before the throne of God, I place in you all my interests and desires. O Holy St. Joseph, do assist me by a powerful intercession, and obtain for me, from your divine Son, all spiritual blessings through Jesus Christ, our Lord. So that having gazed here below your heavenly powers, I may offer my thanksgiving and homages to the most loving of fathers. O St. Joseph, I never weary contemplating you and Jesus asleep in your arms. I dare not approach while he reposes near your heart. Press him in my name. Kiss his fine head for me and ask him to return the kiss when I draw my dying breath. St. Joseph, patron of departing souls, pray for us. In the name of the Father, the Son, and the Holy Spirit, amen.
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4: In the name of the Father, and of the Son, and of the Holy Spirit. Amen. My adorable Jesus, may our feet journey together. May our hands gather in unity. May our hearts beat in unison. May our souls be in harmony. May our thoughts be as one. May our ears listen to the silence together. May our glances profoundly penetrate each other. May our lips pray together to gain mercy from the Eternal Father. Amen.
2: Hi, this is Joe Veltri. 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When you call, give us your name and just the, even your first name is okay, and a particular passion that you would be meditating on during this one decade, and join us in this ring of prayer. We look forward to hearing from you. God bless.
1: Thank you, Joe. 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
5: Let's begin this. 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
5: The grace of our Lord Jesus Christ, the love of God, the fellowship of the Holy Spirit be with you all.
7: And with your spirit.
5: My brothers and sisters, pray ourselves to celebrate these sacred mysteries. Let's take this time to call to mind our sins. You sent to heal the contrite of heart. Lord, have mercy.
7: Lord, have mercy.
5: You came to call sinners. Christ, have mercy.
7: Christ, have mercy.
5: You prayed for us at the right hand of the Father and intercede for us. Lord, have mercy.
7: Lord, have mercy.
5: Almighty God, have mercy on us. Forgive us our sins and bring us to everlasting life.
7: Amen.
5: Pondering spiritual things, you may carry out in both word and deed that which is pleasing to you. Through our Lord Jesus Christ, your Son, lives and reigns with you in the unity of the Holy Spirit, one God, forever and ever.
6: Amen.
8: First reading, Isaiah. Thus says the Lord, observe what is right. Do what is just, for my salvation is about to come, my justice about to be revealed. The foreigners who joined themselves to the Lord, ministering to him, loving the name of the Lord and becoming his servants, all who keep the Sabbath free from profanation and hold to my covenant, them I will bring to my holy mountain and make joyful in my house of prayer. Their burnt offerings and sacrifices will be acceptable on my altar, for my house shall be called a house of prayer for all peoples. The word of the Lord.
5: Thanks be to God.
8: O Lord, let all the nations praise you.
5: O Lord, let all the nations praise you.
8: May God have pity on us and bless us. May he let his face shine upon us. So may your way be known upon earth, among all nations, your salvation.
5: O God, let all the nations praise you.
8: May the nations be glad and exult, because you rule the peoples in equity. The nations on the earth you guide.
5: O God, let all the nations praise you.
8: May the peoples praise you, O God. May all the peoples praise you. May God bless you. May all the ends of the earth fear him.
5: O God, let all the nations praise you.
8: Second reading, Romans. Romans 11. Brothers and sisters, I'm speaking to you Gentiles, inasmuch as I am the apostle of the Gentiles. I glory in my ministry in order to make my race jealous and thus save some of them. For if their rejection is the reconciliation of the world, what will their acceptance be but life from the dead? For the gift and the call of God are irrevocable, just as you once disobeyed God, but you have now received mercy because of their disobedience. So they now disobeyed in order that by virtue of mercy shown to you, they too now receive mercy. For God delivered all to disobedience, that he might have mercy upon all. The word of the Lord.
5: Thanks be to God. Alleluia, alleluia, alleluia.
8: Alleluia, alleluia, alleluia.
5: Jesus proclaimed the gospel of the kingdom and cured every disease among the people. Alleluia.
8: Alleluia. Alleluia.
5: The Lord be with you.
8: And with your spirit.
5: A reading from the Holy Gospel according to Matthew.
8: Glory to you, Lord.
5: At that time, Jesus withdrew to the region of Tyre and Sidon. Behold, a Canaanite woman of that district came and called out, "Have pity on me, Lord, son of David. My daughter is tormented by a demon." But Jesus did not say a word in answer to her. Jesus' disciples came and asked him, "Send her away, for she keeps calling out after us." He said in reply, "I was sent only to the lost sheep of the house of Israel." But the woman came and did Jesus homage, saying, "Lord, help me." He said in reply, "It's not right to take the food of the children and throw it to the dogs." She said, "Please, Lord, for even the dogs eat the scraps that fall from the table of their masters." Then Jesus said to her in reply, "O woman, great is your faith. Let it be done to you as you wish." And the woman's daughter was healed at that very hour. The Gospel of the Lord.
8: Praise to you, Lord Jesus Christ.
5: In the name of the Father, Son, and Holy Spirit.
8: Amen. Amen.
5: My soul perceives the greatness of the Lord. Today, we prepare ourselves for the last week we celebrated the Assumption of the Blessed Virgin Mary. And as we looked at it, we looked at the activity that Mary was doing in ascending into heaven. And it's a sign to us that one day we will ascend into heaven. But the point is, if we do, how can we be sure that our lives will prepare us to do that quickly? Someone asked in a Bible study meeting I was at one time, "Father, why did God create purgatory and hell? Isn't this life difficult enough? Who needs anything like that? Who needs punishment after life when there's so much punishment during life? Sometimes we underestimate, I believe, the impact of the bad things we do to people, our sins. For example, we sometimes underestimate how far they can go. There's a woman who started spreading a rumor at her job about another woman, and the second woman not only lost her job, her family had to move from the town because there was no longer any money to support them. It had a ripple effect that she hadn't planned. A young man was given the gift of a pornographic magazine that he hid in his room. His younger brother, going through the drawers, read it and went out that very evening to date his girlfriend and got her pregnant. So while the older brother really should not have kept the pornographic magazine, it had a double effect of affecting his little brother, who ended up getting a girl in trouble. A police officer stopped a drunk driver who he knew always came through town same night on Fridays, but he was so used to it, he just said, okay, look, just gave him a warning and did not give him a ticket or take away his license. And later that night, the drunk driver killed two pedestrians. The police officer intended good, but by his overlooking and just downplaying the drunk driver, his carelessness allowed two other people to die. Every time we ask the Lord for forgiveness, we're not only asking the Lord for forgive the sin as it impacts our own personal lives, we're also asking the Lord to forgive us for all the impact and evil that takes place in the lives of others that our sin affects. And that's why it's a purgatory. And that's why sometimes it takes so long to get through it. Because God has to forgive us not only for what we do to ourselves, but for the sins and how they ripple effect to others, and to others. And that's when God blesses us. He blesses us so abundantly because he takes the good impact of our lives on ourselves and on others, and on others, and on others. Today, as we look at the Feast of the Assumption, which just happened this past week, we look on the results, the gifts, the reward that comes from a woman who lived a life that not only impacted herself, those around us, but even us. The Lord will have us ascend into heaven and avoid purgatory if we do the same. Be blessed and grateful and consistent with our goodness so that we're blessed and we're given the gift of eternal life because we're being rewarded for the things we do for ourselves and then for others and others and others, and a ripple effect that came from us. In the name of the Father, and the Son, and the Holy Spirit.
8: Amen.
5: I believe in one God, the Father Almighty, maker of heaven and earth. Of all things visible and invisible, I believe in one Lord Jesus Christ, the only begotten Son of God, born of the Father before all ages, God from God, light from light, true God from true God, begotten, not made, consubstantial with the Father, through him all things were made. For us men and for our salvation, he came down from heaven, and by the Holy Spirit was incarnate of the Virgin Mary, and became man. For our sake he was crucified under Pontius Pilate, he suffered death and was buried. He rose again on the third day in accordance with the Scripture. He ascended into heaven, and is seated at the right hand of the Father. He will come again in glory to judge the living and the dead, and his kingdom will have no end. I believe in the Holy Spirit, the Lord, the giver of life, who proceeds from the Father and the Son, who with the Father and the Son is adored and glorified, who has spoken to the prophets. I believe in one holy Catholic and Apostolic Church. I confess one baptism for the forgiveness of sins, and I look forward to the resurrection of the dead and the life of the world to come. Amen. Blessed are you, Lord, God of all creation, for through your goodness we have received this bread we offer you. For the earth, the work of human hands, will become for us the bread of life.
9: Blessed be God forever.
5: Blessed are you, Lord, God of all creation, for through your goodness we have received this wine we offer you. Through the vine and work of human hands, will become our spiritual drink.
9: Blessed be God forever.
5: Humble spirit, contrite hearts, be accepted by your Lord. May our sacrifice your slate this day be pleasing to you, Lord God. Wash me, Lord, from my iniquity, and cleanse me from all my sins. Pray, my brothers and sisters, my sacrifice and yours would be acceptable to God, the Almighty Father.
9: May the Lord accept the sacrifice at your hands for the praise and glory of his name, for the good of all his holy church.
5: Let us pray. As you offer your mysteries, O Lord, may the observance of what is your due, we humbly ask you that what we offer in your name may profit us in our salvation, through Christ our Lord.
9: Amen.
5: The Lord be with you.
9: And with your spirit.
5: Lift up your hearts.
9: Lift them up to the Lord.
5: Let us give thanks to the Lord our God.
9: It is right and just.
5: It is truly right and just, our duty and our salvation, always and everywhere to give you thanks, Father most holy, dear beloved Son, Jesus Christ, your Word, through whom you made all things, whom you sent as our Savior and Redeemer, incarnate by the Holy Spirit and born of the Virgin, fulfilling your will and gaining for you a holy people. He stretched out his hands as he endured his passion, so as to break the bonds of death and manifest the resurrection. And so with the angels and all the saints, with the clear your glory, as with one voice we acclaim.
9: Holy, holy, holy, holy, Lord God of hosts, heaven and earth are full of your glory. Hosanna in the highest. Blessed is he who comes in the name of the Lord. Hosanna in the highest.
5: Today we pray the second Eucharistic prayer. You are indeed holy, O Lord, the fount of all holiness. Make holy, therefore, these gifts, we pray, by sending down your Spirit upon them like the dewfall, that they may become for us the body and blood of our Lord Jesus Christ. The time is betrayed, entered willingly into his passion. He took bread, and giving thanks, he broke it, and he gave it to his disciples, saying, take this, all of you, and eat of it, for this is my body, which will be given up for you. In a similar way, when supper was ended, he took the chalice, and giving you thanks, he gave it to his disciples, saying, take this, all of you, and drink from it, for this is the chalice of my blood, the blood of the new and eternal covenant, which will be poured out for you and for many for the forgiveness of sins. Do this in memory of me. The mystery of faith.
9: We proclaim your death, O Lord, and we profess your resurrection until you come again.
5: Therefore, as we celebrate the memorial of his death and resurrection, we offer you, Lord, the bread of life, the chalice of salvation. In fact, you've held us worthy to be in your presence and minister to you. Humbly we pray that, partaking of the body and blood of Christ, we may be gathered into one by the Holy Spirit. Remember, Lord, your church spread throughout the world, and bring it to the fullness of charity, together with Francis our Pope, Nelson our Bishop, our current Bishop, and all the clergy. Remember also our brothers and sisters who have fallen asleep in the hope of the resurrection, and all who have died in your mercy. Welcome them into the light of your face. Have mercy on us all, we pray, with the Blessed Virgin Mary, Mother of God, blessed Apostles, St. Joseph, her spouse, and all the saints who have pleased you throughout the ages. We may merit to be co-heirs to eternal life. May praise and glorify you, your Son, Jesus Christ.
10: Through him and with him and in him, O God Almighty Father,

0: that says, command, informed by divine teaching, we dare to say,
1: Our Father, who art in heaven, hallowed

0: us, as we forgive those who trespass against us. And lead us not into temptation, but deliver us from evil.
1: Deliver us, Lord, we pray, from every evil. Graciously grant peace in our days. By the help of your mercy, we may be always free from sin and safe from all distress, as you await the blessed hope, the coming of our Savior, Jesus Christ.
0: For the kingdom, the power, and the glory are yours now and forever.
1: Lord Jesus Christ, you said to your apostles, "Peace I leave you, my peace I give you. Look not on our sins, but on the faith of your church." And graciously grant her peace and unity in accordance with your will, live and reign forever and ever.
2: Amen.
1: Peace to the Lord be with you always.
0: And with your spirit.
1: Let's now offer each other a sign of Christ's peace.
3: Peace, Father. Peace, Karen.
4: Peace.
3: Peace, Anne Marie. Peace, John.
1: Peace, yes, may the body and blood of our Lord Jesus Christ be eternal life, thus receive it.
5: Amen.

0: Jesus Christ, Son of the Living God, but will of the Father, work of the Holy Spirit. He wrote life. Through your death, you gave life to the world. Free me by this, your most holy body and blood, of all my sins and every evil. Keep me faithful to your commandment. Never let me be parted from you. Behold the Lamb of God. Behold him who takes away the sins of the world. Blessed are those called to the supper of the Lamb.
1: Lord, on my word, I mention and turn to my roof. Only say the word, and my soul shall be healed.
0: And by this Christ, give us safe for eternal life.
2: Amen. Amen.
0: Goodbye, Christ.
1: Amen.
0: Goodbye.
2: Amen.
3: Amen.
0: Let us pray. Renewed by this heavenly food, we humbly implore you, Lord, that having received your Son born in the tender virgin under sacramental signs, we may profess him in words and hold fast to him in deeds, who lives and reigns forever and ever.
3: Amen.
0: The Lord be with you.
4: And with your spirit.
0: Almighty God bless us all. The Father, and the Son, and the Holy Spirit.
2: Amen.
0: Go in peace. The Mass is ended.
1: Thanks be to God.
5: A spiritual communion. Oh, Jesus, I turn towards the holy tabernacle where you live, hidden for love of me. I love you. Oh, my God, I cannot receive you in holy communion. Come, nevertheless, and visit me with your grace. Come spiritually into my heart. Purify it, sanctify it. Render it more like your own. Amen. Lord, I'm not worthy that you should enter under my roof, but only say the word, and my soul shall be healed. O sacred heart of Jesus, may the whole world burn for love of you. Amen. And now, we'll conclude with the St. Michael prayer. St. Michael the Archangel, defend us in the day of battle. Be our safeguard against the wickedness and snares of the devil. May God rebuke him, we humbly pray. And do thou, O Prince of the Heavenly Host, by the power of God, cast into hell Satan and all the evil spirits who prowl about the world, seeking the ruin of souls. Amen. God bless everybody.

us a memory of your passion. We ask you to enable us so to worship the sacred mysteries of your body and blood, that we may constantly feel our lives the effects of your redemption.

0: You just heard a special benediction for Divine Praises here on Holy Souls Ministry. We want you to stay tuned now for the Stations of the Cross radio broadcast. And that's coming up next here on Holy Souls Ministry. We do have a sponsor at 2:45 p.m. And the sponsor is Linda Gross. And she's requesting prayers for baby Macklin, baby Remy, baby Dietrich, my golden rose Brooklyn Mary, and baby Purine. And we ask for blessings upon all these babies just mentioned. And we want to thank Linda Gross for sponsoring the Stations of the Cross radio broadcast coming up next here on Holy Souls Ministry. Good afternoon.
1: 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We adore you, O Christ, and we bless you.
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1: My innocent Jesus, to free me from eternal death, you allowed yourself to be condemned by a pagan judge to the death of the cross. Give me a hatred for sin and the grace so to live, that I may one day obtain from you a merciful sentence. The poor souls in purgatory have already been judged. Through your mercy, they have escaped hell, yet on account of their sins, your justice has condemned them to the fire of purgatory. O merciful Jesus, have pity on them. Revoke the sentence of their exile and open to them the gates of heaven. My Jesus, merciful. Our Father, who art in heaven, hallowed be thy name. Thy kingdom come, thy will be done on earth as it is in heaven.
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1: hail Mary, full of grace, the Lord is with thee. Blessed art thou among women, and blessed is the fruit of thy womb, Jesus. Eternal rest grant unto them, O Lord. Merciful Jesus, grant them eternal rest. Second station, Jesus is made to bear his cross. We adore you, O Christ, and we bless you. O Holy Cross, you are the tree of life, the gate of heaven, our salvation and our only hope. Be my salvation at the hour of death. O Jesus, be mindful of your servants who have departed this life with this sign of faith. Free them by the victorious power of your cross, with which you have conquered death. Lead them into eternal life and happiness. Please kneel. Third station, Jesus falls for the first time under his cross. We adore you, O Christ, and we bless you. Through your weakness under the cross and the merits of this first fall, grant me perseverance in my good resolutions, that I may always walk faithfully in your holy ways. The souls in purgatory now suffer because they neglected and abused your graces in this life. They now realize that no sin-stained soul can see God. Have mercy, therefore, on them and cleanse them from all their sin. Through the intercession of your sorrowful mother, deliver them from purgatory. Please kneel.

the hour of my death. O sweetest heart of Jesus, we implore that we may love you more and more. Sweetheart of Mary, be our salvation. Mother most sorrowful, merciful Queen of the Holy Souls, into your hands I place my few merits and implore you to unite them with the infinite merits of your Son. Offer them to the eternal Godhead for those souls who are bound to me by ties of relationship. Please kneel. Mother of mercy, pray for them. Mother of sorrows, console them. My Jesus, mercy. The fifth station, Cyrenian helps Jesus to carry his cross. We adore you, O Christ, and we bless you. O my Jesus, I accept the cross, I embrace it. Let me help you to carry your cross by being patient in all trials that may assail me. How many souls in purgatory now regret their past impatience? But you, O Lord, be generous with them and remit that which still remains to be expiated. Please kneel. My Jesus, mercy. The sixth station, Veronica wipes the face of Jesus. We adore you, O Christ, and we bless you. O Lord Jesus Christ, you who have left on Veronica's veil the impress of your blood-stained countenance, grant that the memory of your bitter passion and death may ever remain impressed on my soul. Have pity on the poor souls, made to your image and likeness, and redeemed by your most precious blood. Free them from all sin, that they may enter heaven, to see you face to face forever and ever. Please kneel. My Jesus, mercy. The seventh station, Jesus falls the second time. We adore you, O Christ, and we bless you. My sins have made your cross heavy, O Jesus. I detest them and firmly purpose to amend my life. Never permit me to separate myself from you again. Have mercy, O Jesus, on those souls who now suffer the pains of purgatory for mortal sins committed in this life. O clement heart of Jesus, have compassion on them. Please kneel. My Jesus, mercy. The eighth station, Jesus comforts the women of Jerusalem. We adore you, O Christ, and we bless you. Most compassionate heart of Jesus, my Jesus, who said to the holy women, weep not over me, but weep for yourselves and for your children. Make me weep for the ingratitude which I have returned for your love. I wish to make amends in this life for my sins, that I may obtain pardon of them in the next. Grant me a tender love for the souls in purgatory, especially for the souls of my relatives. For the future, I promise to do what I have neglected through my forgetfulness and hardness of heart. Please kneel. My Jesus, mercy. The ninth station, Jesus falls the third time. We adore you, O Christ, and we bless you. Through this most painful fall, O Jesus, I ask you to deliver me from an unhappy death, which would plunge me into hell. From the power of the enemy, deliver my immortal soul, and make me live and die in your grace. Look with mercy upon the poor souls doing penance in purgatory. With tears and prayers, they seek your help and mercy. Hear their prayers and lead them out of that place of punishment into the blessed peace of heaven, there to enjoy forever the splendor of your glory. Please kneel. My Jesus, mercy. The tenth station, Jesus is stripped of his garments.

Glory, O Christ, and we bless you. My most blessed Redeemer, stripped of your garments for love of me, grant me holy modesty and purity. Deliver me from all dangerous inclinations to created things. Make me die to everything of this world, that a death separation from all earthly things may be easy. Of what benefit now are wealth and the pleasures of this world to the souls in purgatory? Their bodies they had to leave to worms, and their wealth to heirs. Only their works have followed them, the good to be rewarded, the evil to be punished. O Lord, put an end to their suffering. Do not keep them any longer from their heredity of the saints, but pardon them and admit them into the realm of eternal bliss and happiness. Please kneel. My Jesus, mercy. The 11th station. Jesus is nailed to the cross. We adore you, O Christ, and we bless you. My most innocent Jesus, nailed to the cross for my sins, I beseech you, through the merits of your horrible suffering, to come to my aid in my last sickness and agony. Grant me the grace to receive in time your most holy sacraments. Come to me then, O most holy Viaticum, and pour in upon my soul the patience of your most sacred heart. And you, O Mary, my mother, console me in that hour and make sweet my sufferings, through the sorrow that pierced your heart at the crucifixion. Lamb of God, have mercy on the souls in purgatory, whose sufferings are greater than those of all the sick and dying. Spare them this agony, and through the merits of your passion, admit them into your eternal dwellings. Please kneel. My Jesus, mercy. The 12th station, Jesus dies on the cross. We adore you, O Christ, and we bless you. Through your 3 hours' agony on the cross, grant me, O Jesus, a happy death. Take me when I am best prepared. In that hour, fill my soul with holy sentiments of faith, hope, and charity. Give me true and perfect contrition for my sins, and the grace to accept with Christian resignation my death with all its pains and sufferings. May I leave this world invoking your most holy name. Mary, Mother of Sorrows, refuge of the dying, be near me in my last agony. Remember me, O most loving Jesus, the poor souls, with that love with which you did give comfort to the good thief. This day you shall be with me in paradise. Call these souls into the kingdom of your glory, that they may praise you together with all the angels and saints forever and ever. My Jesus, mercy. The 13th station, Jesus is taken down from the cross. We adore you, O Christ, and we bless you. O Jesus, you whose soul did descend to the dead to announce peace to the just of the Old Testament, descend now amongst the poor souls who yearn for you. Free them from the chains of their slavery and grant them the liberty of true children of God. O Mary, my mother, may I, like Jesus, be placed in your arms at my departure from this world. Be with me at the tribunal of the divine judge, that through your intercession I may obtain a favorable sentence. Sweetheart of Mary, be my salvation. My Jesus, mercy. The 14th station, Jesus is laid in the tomb. We adore you, O Christ, and we bless you. O Jesus, through the merits of your bitter passion and death, and through your glorious resurrection, I beseech you, have compassion on the poor souls and grant them a happy and glorious admission into heaven. Let them enter into that peace so long desired,
Let them contemplate the splendor of the beatific vision. Let them bless eternally your mercy. Sweet heart of Mary, be my salvation. When I myself shall be condemned to that place of torture, when my body will be in the cold earth and my soul in the fire of purgatory. Most loving Mother, on that day, save your child. Bring me quick relief, and through your merits, deliver me from the flames, that I may thank you in heaven, and with you and all the saints, adore and love Jesus, your beloved Son, who with the Father and the Holy Spirit lives and reigns, through God, forever and ever. Amen. My Jesus, mercy.

0: Good afternoon. Welcome to the Holy Souls Hour with Joe Veltri. The Holy Souls Hour can be heard every Monday through Thursday from 3 until 3:30 in the afternoon, and every Friday from 3 until 4 o'clock in the afternoon. And now, once again, here is Joe Veltri.
1: And you are listening to the Holy Souls Ministry radio broadcast. My name is Michael Roberts, and we want to welcome you to the 3 o'clock hour. And we do have a sponsor. Our sponsor is Ann Duffy, for the repose of all of her dearly departed loved ones. And may the precious blood of Jesus save us and the whole world. And we want you to please keep in prayer Mr. Dom Lizio, because he's not feeling his best. He's having some stomach problems. And I spoke to him about 20 minutes ago, and he said he's feeling a little better, but he's not going to be on live today. We're going to start off today's broadcast with some intentions and prayer requests, and then we're going to bring you the sung chaplet coming up next here on Holy Souls Ministry. And once again, our sponsor is Ann Duffy. And we want you to know, in memory of and for the repose of the soul of her husband, who died August 20th, 2010. And now we're going to take you to the Holy Souls calendar. And we have on the calendar first, Joseph Barron, who died August 20th, 2003. He was the father of Richard Barron. Joseph Allen Woodward died August 20th, 1992. Philip D. Simone died August 19, 2014. He is the father of David D. Simone. Richard Cusack, who died August 19, 2024. Diane McLean Moser, who died August 19, 2019. Sarah Fitzgerald Price. Sarah and Fitzgerald Price were married August 19, 1948. They are parents of Christine Leo Ostapowitz, and I hope I pronounced the last name correctly, died August 2019. Petitions are Lois Stass for good health, Dennis Berent for his thyroid level and good blood work, Bill Ezekiel for his pain improvement, Maureen is very sick and needs prayers. Jack Daly had heart surgery on Tuesday, and we ask prayer for his good recovery and for the repose of the soul of William Harris, and prayers for his family, for Martin's recovery from surgery, for Pamela and her family and friends. Pamela is having difficulty during the extreme heat, and her refrigerator is not working well. And for Susan's special intentions. And those are the intentions and prayer requests for today. Once again, you are listening to the Holy Souls Ministry radio broadcast, our 3 o'clock hour. And right now we're going to bring you the sung chaplet coming up next here on Holy Souls Ministry.

In the name of the Father, and of the Son, and of the Holy Spirit. Amen. Our Father, who art in heaven, hallowed be thy name. Thy kingdom come, thy will be done, on earth as it is in heaven. Give us this day our daily bread, and forgive us our trespasses, as we forgive those who trespass against us. And lead us not into temptation, but deliver us from evil. Amen. Hail Mary, full of grace, the Lord is with thee. Blessed art thou among women, and blessed is the fruit of thy womb, Jesus. Holy Mary, Mother of God, pray for us sinners now and at the hour of our death. Amen. I believe in God the Father Almighty, creator of heaven and earth, and in Jesus Christ, his only Son, our Lord, who was conceived by the Holy Spirit, born of the Virgin Mary, suffered under Pontius Pilate, was crucified, died, and was buried. He descended into hell, and on the third day rose again. He ascended into heaven and sits at the right hand of God, the Father Almighty. From thence he shall come to judge the living and the dead. I believe in the Holy Spirit, the Holy Catholic Church, the communion of saints, the forgiveness of sins, the resurrection of the body, and life everlasting. Amen.

0: and of the Holy Spirit. Amen.
1: Hi, this is Maria Arvonio from the Holy Souls Ministry. Please join us every day at 3 p.m. to recite the Chaplet of Divine Mercy for the Holy Souls and your intentions. And if you were ever at a bedside of a dying person or someone very ill and time is an issue, just remember to say the short prayer Jesus gave St. Faustina. In her diary, paragraph 186, he says, "If you say this prayer with a contrite heart and faith on behalf of the sinner, he will give that person grace for conversion." And the prayer is, "O blood and water, which gush forth from the heart of Jesus as a fountain of mercy for us, I trust in you. Amen."
2: Hello, and greetings to our dear listeners of the Holy Souls program. This is Rose D'Adamo from the Holy Souls Ministry. This ministry is here from 2 to 4. At 2 o'clock, we start with the Most Holy Rosary. At 3 o'clock, we pray the Chaplet of Divine Mercy. We encourage you and ask you to please stay tuned and tune in for this wonderful program. This program is dedicated to your dear departed loved ones and all the holy souls in purgatory, and especially those for whom there is no one to pray for them. And as a postscript, I'd like to ask our listeners if they can please remember to make a visit to our Lord in the Most Blessed Sacrament. He is truly present there and is waiting for you. God bless and love to all. Rose D'Adamo for the Holy Souls Ministry. Thank you.
3: In the name of the Father, and of the Son, and of the Holy Spirit. Amen. Our Father, who art in heaven, hallowed be thy name. Thy kingdom come, thy will be done, on earth as it is in heaven. Give us this day our daily bread, and forgive us our trespasses, as we forgive those who trespass against us. And lead us not into temptation, but deliver us from evil. Amen. Hail Mary, full of grace, the Lord is with thee. Blessed art thou among women, and blessed is the fruit of thy womb, Jesus. Holy Mary, Mother of God, pray for us sinners, now and at the hour of our death. Amen. Crucified Jesus, we fall at your feet, and offer you the tears of her who with deep compassionate love accompanied you on your sorrowful way of the cross. Grant, O good Master, that we take to heart the lessons which the tears of your most holy mother teach us, so that we may fulfill your holy will on earth, that we may be worthy to praise and exalt you in heaven for all eternity. O Jesus, look upon the tears of her who loved you most on earth, and loves you most ardently in heaven. O Jesus, hear our prayers for the sake of your most holy mother's tears. O Jesus, hear our prayers for the sake of your most holy mother's tears. O Jesus, hear our prayers for the sake of your most holy mother's tears. O Jesus, hear our prayers for the sake of your most holy mother's tears. O Jesus, hear our prayers for the sake of your most holy mother's tears. O Jesus, hear our prayers for the sake of your most holy mother's tears. O Jesus, hear our prayers for the sake of your most holy mother's tears. O Jesus, look upon the tears of her who loved you most on earth and loves you most ardently in heaven. O Jesus, hear our prayers for the sake of your most holy mother's tears. O Jesus, hear our prayers for the sake of your most holy mother's tears. O Jesus, hear our prayers for the sake of your most holy mother's tears. O Jesus, hear our prayers for the sake of your most holy mother's tears. O Jesus, hear our prayers for the sake of your most holy mother's tears. O Jesus, hear our prayers for the sake of your most holy mother's tears. O Jesus, hear our prayers for the sake of your most holy mother's tears. O Jesus, look upon the tears of her who loved you most on earth and loves you most ardently in heaven. O Jesus, hear our prayers for the sake of your most holy mother's tears. O Jesus, hear our prayers for the sake of your most holy mother's tears. O Jesus, hear our prayers for the sake of your most holy mother's tears. O Jesus, hear our prayers for the sake of your most holy mother's tears. O Jesus, hear our prayers for the sake of your most holy mother's tears. O Jesus, hear our prayers for the sake of your most holy mother's tears. O Jesus, hear our prayers for the sake of your most holy mother's tears. O Jesus, look upon the tears of her who loved you most on earth and loves you most ardently in heaven. O Jesus, hear our prayers for the sake of your most holy mother's tears. O Jesus, hear our prayers for the sake of your most holy mother's tears. O Jesus, hear our prayers for the sake of your most holy mother's tears. O Jesus, hear our prayers for the sake of your most holy mother's tears. O Jesus, hear our prayers for the sake of your most holy mother's tears. O Jesus, hear our prayers for the sake of your most holy mother's tears. O Jesus, hear our prayers for the sake of your most holy mother's tears. O Jesus, look upon the tears of her who loved you most on earth and loves you most ardently in heaven. O Jesus, hear our prayers for the sake of your most holy mother's tears. O Jesus, hear our prayers for the sake of your most holy mother's tears. O Jesus, hear our prayers for the sake of your most holy mother's tears. O Jesus, hear our prayers for the sake of your most holy mother's tears. O Jesus, hear our prayers for the sake of your most holy mother's tears. O Jesus, hear our prayers for the sake of your most holy mother's tears. O Jesus, hear our prayers for the sake of your most holy mother's tears. O Jesus, look upon the tears of her who loved you most on earth and loves you most ardently in heaven. O Jesus, hear our prayers for the sake of your most holy mother's tears. O Jesus, hear our prayers for the sake of your most holy mother's tears. O Jesus, hear our prayers for the sake of your most holy mother's tears. O Jesus, hear our prayers for the sake of your most holy mother's tears. O Jesus, hear our prayers for the sake of your most holy mother's tears. O Jesus, hear our prayers for the sake of your most holy mother's tears. O Jesus, hear our prayers for the sake of your most holy mother's tears. O Jesus, look upon the tears of her who loved you most on earth and loves you most ardently in heaven. O Jesus, hear our prayers for the sake of your most holy mother's tears. O Jesus, hear our prayers for the sake of your most holy mother's tears. O Jesus, hear our prayers for the sake of your most holy mother's tears. O Jesus, hear our prayers for the sake of your most holy mother's tears. O Jesus, hear our prayers for the sake of your most holy mother's tears. O Jesus, hear our prayers for the sake of your most holy mother's tears. O Jesus, hear our prayers for the sake of your most holy mother's tears. O Jesus, look upon the tears of her who loved you most on earth and loves you most ardently in heaven. O Jesus, look upon the tears of her who loved you most on earth and loves you most ardently in heaven. O Jesus, look upon the tears of her who loved you most on earth and loves you most ardently in heaven. O Mary, Mother of Love, Sorrow, and Mercy, we beg you to unite your prayers with ours, so that Jesus, your divine Son, to whom we turn, may hear our petitions in the name of your maternal tears, and may give us, in addition to the favors we ask, the crown of everlasting life. Amen.

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Well, good afternoon, beloved in Christ. Welcome to My Jesus Mercy. We're truly humbled and blessed to air live with you every Thursday from 3:30 to 4 o'clock, and this is the hour of great mercy, the most powerful hour of the day when His mercy triumphs over His justice, and I'm blessed to be your host for this half hour of divine power. My name is Joe Grady. Beloved, we are 3,738 days into the triumph of the Immaculate Heart of Mary to the glory of the Most Holy Trinity. Today, we're in the 18th hour of the eternal day of the Assumption and the Coronation of the Blessed Virgin Mary. We'll read from the mystical City of God on her coronation in a few minutes. We also want to ask St. Bernard of Clairvaux to please pray for us. And we are gazing upon our Lord today from the City of God on Mary's land to our Lord of Mercy there in Ellore, India. And it's really a magnificent, it has the Divine Mercy image in the background and big monstrance, and the lights are reflecting where it's almost, it's like His heart is pulsating. And we know that it truly is pulsating in love for each one of us. So we ask to bless you in a very special way and place all your thoughts, words, deeds, actions, joy, sorrows, sufferings into His most merciful and eternal heart. Okay, and some who have asked prayers of us, we're going to pray for Martin for speedy recovery from operations. We pray for our good sister in Christ, Martin's her husband, Susan Vitale, and she's going to have cataract surgery. They're beloved members of our family of mercy. We're going to pray for some more good beloved members of our family of mercy. We prayed for them last week, and they still are in need of a lot of great prayer. I speak about Barbara, Art, and Trish Wernerski, and all their health needs. I pray for Carol and her health needs. I pray for a young fellow named Luke who has cancer. I pray for M. O'Rourke for her conversion. So we pray a blood and water which gush forth in the heart of Jesus as a fountain of mercy for us. I trust in you, a blood and water which gush forth in the heart of Jesus. As a fountain of mercy for us, I trust in you, a blood and water which gush forth in the heart of Jesus. As a fountain of mercy for us, I trust in you. I know there's a beautiful soul named Maureen O'Rourke who listens to our program, and that's not you, Maureen, that we're praying for. It's for someone who left a message for an M. O'Rourke. And, okay, we also want to pray for our good brother in Christ, Carl, down in Florida, for his many health issues. I thank Carl, Ray, and Richard for calling up and wishing me a very blessed 70th birthday on the 14th of the month. It was very kind of you, and God bless you. And so I'll share with you a little bit later of a beautiful big surprise party that my daughter Mary Kate had for me. And really, it was Our Lady of Surprises, since it was her day, that we had the little get-together, and that was, of course, the Feast of the Assumption, the Solemnity of the Assumption. And our program, beloved, on Thursdays is dedicated to glorifying the great mercy of God. And this divine and infinite mercy is on full display throughout the universe in the Most Holy Eucharist. As I mentioned today, we're going to do something a little different. We are going to inch closer to the completion of the glorious octave of our beloved Blessed Mother. Remember, this is the 18th hour of the eternal day, right? One day in the eyes of God, the Assumption and the Coronation. And first, we will read from the mystical City of God about the time leading up to the dormition of Our Lady, the falling sleep of Our Lady, and to her crowning by way of the Most Holy Trinity. And second, we'll offer a prayer of the deep needs for our current time in salvation history, invoking her as the Queen of Peace and the Mother of Mercy. So let's turn now to the mystical City of God. Read from there. It says, the revelation that came to Venerable Agrita. And we're going to be praying this as a prayer for our time. We won't have all the exact prayers that we usually have for our program today, but we can leave that to your discretion to pray them.
So we pick up. We have left the great lady at the right hand of her divine son, reigning to all the ages of eternity. We now return to the apostles and the disciples, who in flowing tears surrounded the sepulcher of Mary in the valley of Jehoshaphat. St. Peter and St. John, who had been the most constant in their attendance, noticed that the celestial music had ceased, for they had failed to hear it on the third day, just like Jesus on the third day. He, of course, resurrected. Our Lady was assumed. Partly enlightened by the Holy Ghost, they conjectured that the most pure mother had arisen and had entered heaven, body and soul, like her divine son. They conferred about this matter and came to the conclusion that so it must be. And St. Peter, as the head of the church, decided that such a wonderful fact should be ascertained as far as possible and made known to those who had witnessed her death and burial. For this purpose, it's like not burial into the ground, but into like a tomb. For this purpose, on the same day, he called together the apostles, disciples, and other faithful at the sepulcher. He told them of his reason for the conjecture now in the mind of all, and the reason for manifesting the truth of this wonder to the church, namely, that it should be reverenced in the coming ages, and we're down to the glory of the Lord and of his most blessed mother. All approved of the decision of the vicar of Christ, and that his order immediately removed the stone which enclosed the sepulcher. This being done, they saw the grave despoiled of the sacred body of the Virgin, of the Queen of Heaven, and the tunic in the same position as it was when it had covered her, showing that it must have passed through the tunic and the stone of the sepulcher without disturbing any part of them. Again, it would have taken like a atomic explosion for that to happen, like mother, like son, by way of the son. St. Peter took out the tunic and mantle with all the others, venerated it, and as they were now certain of the resurrection and the assumption of the Blessed Mother into heaven, in mixed joy and sorrow, they wept sweet tears at this prodigy and sang psalms and hymns of praise and the glory to the Lord and his most blessed mother. In their affectionate wonder, all of them remained looking at the sepulcher, spellbound, until the angel of the Lord descended and manifested himself to them, saying, "Ye men of Galilee, why are you astounded, and why do you tarry? You and our Queen now lives body and soul in heaven and reigns in it forever with Christ. She sends me to confirm to you this truth. In her name, I will tell you that she recommends to you anew the church, the conversion of souls, and the spreading of the gospel." And now we'll turn back and look at the actual crowning itself. After placing the Most Blessed Mary on this exalted and super intimate throne, the Lord declared to the couriers of heaven all the privilege she should enjoy in the virtue of this participation in his majesty, the person of the Eternal Father, as the first principle of all things, speaking to the angels and saints, said to them, "Our daughter, Mary, was chosen according to our pleasure from amongst all creatures, the first one to delight us, and who never fell from the title and position of a true daughter, such as we have given her in our divine mind. She has a claim on our dominion, which we shall recognize by her crowning as the legitimate and peerless lady and sovereign." The incarnate word said, "To my true and natural mother, among all the creatures which were created and redeemed by me, and of all things over which I am king, she too
shall be the legitimate and supreme queen. The Holy Ghost said, since she is called my beloved and chosen spouse, she deserves to be crowned as queen for all eternity. Having thus spoken, the three divine persons placed upon the head of the Most Blessed Mary a crown of such splendor and value that the like has been never seen before or after by any mere creature. At the same time, a voice sounded from the throne saying, my beloved, chosen among creatures, our kingdom is thine. Thou shalt be the lady and sovereign of the seraphim and cherubim, of all ministering spirits, the angels, of the entire universe of creatures. Attend, proceed, and govern prosperously over them, for in our supreme consistory we give thee power, majesty, sovereignty, being filled with grace beyond all the rest. Thou hast humiliated thyself in thy own estimation to the lower place. Receive now the supreme dignity deserved by thee, and as a participation in our divinity, dominion over all creatures of our omnipotence. From thy royal throne to the center of the earth, thou shalt reign. By the power we now give thee, thou shalt subject hell with all its demons and inhabitants. Let all of them fear thee as the supreme empress and mistress of those caverns and dwelling places of our enemies. In thy hands and at thy pleasure, we place the influences and forces of heaven, the moisture of the clouds, the growth of the earth, and all of them do thou distribute according to thy will, and our own which will shall be at the disposal for the execution of thy wishes. Thou shalt be the empress and mistress of the militant church, its protectress, its advocate, its mother and teacher. Thou shalt be the special patroness of the Catholic countries. And whenever they or the faithful of any of those children of Adam call upon thee from their heart and serve and oblige thee, thou shalt relieve and help them in their labors and necessities. Thou shalt be the friend and defender of the chieftains, of all the just and our friends. Of all them thou shalt comfort, console, and fill with blessings according to their devotion to thee. In view of all this, make thee the depository of our riches, the treasure of our goods. We place into thy hands the helps and blessings of our grace for distribution. Nothing do we wish to be given to the world which has not passed through thy hands, and nothing do we deny which thou willest to concede to men. Grace shall be diffused in thy lips for obtaining all that thou willest and ordain in heaven and on earth. Everywhere shall angels and men obey thee, because whatever is ours shall be thine, just as thou hast always been ours, and thou shalt reign with us forever. And when we hear in scriptures, right, before you were born, I knew you. And he knew her in the most astounding way as the queen of heaven and earth, angels and men, and all generations will call her blessed. And now we'll pray the prayer to Our Lady, praying for our times, and we will call upon her as a queen of peace, mother of mercy, pleading for her children in these days of tribulation. And our prayer will be, deliver us from the ravages of disease, the chaos and casualties of war, the designs of evil rulers, the illusion of political saviors, the manipulation of information, all forms of coercion and abuse of power, tyrannical governments, forfeiting of God's given liberties,
financial collapse and ruin, socialism, Marxism, communism, fascism, atheism, totalitarianism, terrorism, and acts of destruction, lawlessness, violence, crime, infighting among brethren and countrymen, the promotion of evil and punishment of virtue, the threat of pestilence, drought, and famine, severe storms, natural disasters, consuming fires, the poisoning of God's creation, the blasphemy of scoffers, the heresy and hypocrisy of religious leaders, any distortion of the gospel and spreading of error, every form of idolatry. Deliver us from the rejection of Christian morality, brokenness in families, all offenses against purity, the loss of innocence, the promotion of sinful lifestyles, gender confusion and promotion of vice, the Holocaust of abortion, the culture of death, the worldliness, indifference to the poor, the afflicted, and to strangers, all racism and promotion of radical division, the snares of human trafficking, the threat of enslavement, the plague of pornography, the abuse of our children, addiction, mental illness and suicide, cause of sinful attachments, fear of the future, despair of our past faults, apathy, ingratitude, losing the ability to think critically and rationally, ignorance of right and wrong, ignoring the call to conversion, all self-justification and pridefulness, exaggerated fear and paralyzing alarm, being silent when we should show courage, failing to act against injustice when it is in our power to do so, the devil, all demonic powers and occult practices. Most Holy Mother of God, deliver us from all these present dangers and lead us to the divine heart of your Son, our Lord Jesus Christ. Amen. Okay, beloved, now we're going to pray our prayer, the Unity Prayer, to blind Satan, his demons, and disciples, to put them to flight and confusion. And on this day, the great octave of our beloved Blessed Mother, we invoke her powerful intercession before the throne of God to raise up true men of peace, convert the devil worshippers who currently run the West. Regrettably, even those running our country. If it continues, we will be a fourth world nation, not a third world nation, but a fourth world nation. And that's their plan. They are out to steal everything, to surveil everything. And a lot of people are worrying about this, with the electric bills, direct energy, whatever they call it. Forgive me for forgetting for a second. But the reality is they want to track us. That's the reality of these centers. They want to track us. It's just that clear and that present. But of course, they'll direct your attention to electric bills and things that will hit your pocketbook instead of stripping of your freedoms. Now we pray our prayer.

they tell you right off what it is. That's a census, to keep data on your life and every aspect thereof. Oh, the guy said, oh, it's going to be wonderful for you. Oh, yeah, a wonderful surveillance tool for the deep state. Okay, now we will continue on with our prayers. And we're going to pray 33 times, invoking the Holy Spirit for wisdom. Spirit of love and truth, grant us wisdom. Spirit of love and truth, grant us wisdom. Love and truth, grant us wisdom. Spirit of love and truth, grant us wisdom. Spirit of love and truth, grant us wisdom. Spirit of love and truth, grant us wisdom. Spirit of love and truth, grant us wisdom. Spirit of love and truth, grant us wisdom. Spirit of love and truth, grant us wisdom. Spirit of love and truth, grant us wisdom. Spirit of love and truth, grant us wisdom. Spirit of love and truth, grant us wisdom. Spirit of love and truth, grant us wisdom. Spirit of love and truth, grant us wisdom. Spirit of love and truth, grant us wisdom. Spirit of love and truth, grant us wisdom. Spirit of love and truth, grant us wisdom. Spirit of love and truth, grant us wisdom. Spirit of love and truth, grant us wisdom. Spirit of love and truth, grant us wisdom. Spirit of love and truth, grant us wisdom. Spirit of love and truth, grant us wisdom. Spirit of love and truth, grant us wisdom. Spirit of love and truth, grant us wisdom. Spirit of love and truth, grant us wisdom. Spirit of love and truth, grant us wisdom. Spirit of love and truth, grant us wisdom. Spirit of love and truth, grant us wisdom. Spirit of love and truth, grant us wisdom. Spirit of love and truth, grant us wisdom. Spirit of love and truth, grant us wisdom. Spirit of love and truth, grant us wisdom. Spirit of love and truth, grant us wisdom. Now, 33 times we're going to pray our prayer that Jesus Christ is Lord to the glory of God, the Eternal Father. Jesus Christ is Lord. Jesus Christ is Lord. Jesus Christ is Lord. Jesus Christ is Lord. Jesus Christ is Lord. Jesus Christ is Lord. Jesus Christ is Lord. Jesus Christ is Lord. Jesus Christ is Lord. Jesus Christ is Lord. Jesus Christ is Lord. Jesus Christ is Lord. Jesus Christ is Lord. Jesus Christ is Lord. Jesus Christ is Lord. Jesus Christ is Lord. Jesus Christ is Lord. Jesus Christ is Lord. Jesus Christ is Lord. Jesus Christ is Lord. Jesus Christ is Lord. Jesus Christ is Lord. Jesus Christ is Lord. Jesus Christ is Lord. Jesus Christ is Lord. Jesus Christ is Lord. Jesus Christ is Lord. Jesus Christ is Lord. Jesus Christ is Lord. Jesus Christ is Lord. Jesus Christ is Lord. Jesus Christ is Lord. Jesus Christ is Lord. And every knee shall bow in the heavens, on the earth, and under the earth. And every tongue shall proclaim to the glory of God the Father that Jesus Christ is Lord. Amen. And there will be prayer 13 times. To come, Holy Spirit, come by means of the powerful intercession of the Immaculate Heart of Mary, your well-beloved spouse, for the completion of the triumph of our Immaculate Heart. Come, Holy Spirit, come by means of the powerful intercession of the Immaculate Heart of Mary, your well-beloved spouse. Come, Holy Spirit, come by means of the powerful intercession of the Immaculate Heart of Mary, your well-beloved spouse. Come, Holy Spirit, come by means of the powerful intercession of the Immaculate Heart of Mary, your well-beloved spouse. Come, Holy Spirit, come by means of the powerful intercession of the Immaculate Heart of Mary, your well-beloved spouse. Come, Holy Spirit, come by means of the powerful intercession of the Immaculate Heart of Mary, your well-beloved spouse. Come, Holy Spirit, come by means of the powerful intercession of the Immaculate Heart of Mary, your well-beloved spouse. Come, Holy Spirit, come by means of the powerful intercession of the Immaculate Heart of Mary, your well-beloved spouse. Come, Holy Spirit, come by means of the powerful intercession of the Immaculate Heart of Mary, your well-beloved spouse. Come, Holy Spirit, come by means of the powerful intercession of the Immaculate Heart of Mary, your well-beloved spouse. Come, Holy Spirit, come by means of the powerful intercession
of the

0: Immaculate Heart to Mary, your well-beloved spouse. Come, Holy Spirit, come by means of powerful intercession of the Immaculate Heart to Mary, your well-beloved spouse. Come, Holy Spirit, come by means of powerful intercession of the Immaculate Heart to Mary, your well-beloved spouse. Amen. A little quick announcement, beloved. Our radio bill for the month of August is paid off. Thank you, Jesus, Mary, and Joseph. I want to thank Richie and Mary and Susan and our Holy Mass Apostle for the month of September is paid off. Thank you to Linda and Susan. And it is a wonderful gift to be able to say that we have that. And I want to thank those who were so kind in remembering us in prayers and masses. This especially for the 70th, I made the promise, so thankful to God for that, making the promise. 70 is the promise, 80 for those who are strong. I don't know if I'll make that, but I made it to 70 by the grace of God. So I want to thank Susan and Martin, Asa, Phyllis, Miriam, Richie, Mary, Sally, Lois, Sharon, Susan, George and Jan, Anthony and Trini, and Carol. I want to thank especially coming all the way, Asa, 5 hours away from out around Pittsburgh area. I want to thank Richie and Mary coming about 4.5 hours down there in Glassboro, New Jersey. Our good friends, as all you, the beloved family of Mercy, are. George and Jan coming from Rhode Island. God is so good. I am grateful. No man could be richer than have true friends, right? You have a true friend, you have a true treasure, and that's who you, the beloved family of Mercy, are. And that's why I want to invite you to come to venerate the miraculous statue of the Divine Child Jesus. Bring all your cares, hopes, dreams, desires. Place him into his tender and merciful heart. It's going to be Tuesday, August the 25th. Okay, every 25th of the month is to worship the Child Jesus. So we'll have it that day. Confessions at 4 p.m. Holy Sacrifice and Mass at 5 p.m. The celebrant, main celebrant, our dear friend, Father Joseph Sibliana, childlike in his own way, a true priest of God. And he is an oblate of St. Joseph. Of course, we'll have it at St. Faustina's Chapel, right here at the City God of Mary's Land. Again, our address is 1763. Great Bend Turnpike, Pleasant Mount, PA 18453, at St. Faustina's Chapel, 1763 Great Bend Turnpike, Pleasant Mount, PA 18453. Call me if you need any directions, 570-448-6279, 570-448-6279. And this statue, which I get from Holy Child Parish when it closed up some 30 years ago in Philadelphia. And the good priest who gave us the statue told us it was a miraculous statue. Only one time our Lord spoke to me from the statue, and you see it on all the correspondence that I sent out to you with a stamp. The world needs a restoration to innocence. This innocence would dispel the deep darkness that is invading the Christian nations of the West. It's sad. Again, we want you to join us. Call for any directions, information. That's 570-448-6279, 570-448-6279. Hope to see you on that day. Remember, grace and abundance through confession. Mass and communion every day, beloved. 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Call up any directions, 570-448-6279. Will you pray for us? And we'll see you on Tuesday, God willing. Amen.
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2: Say yes to Jesus in the ordinary moments of everyday life. join Marta Kyle as she invites you to grow in faith, recognize God's voice in daily life, and discover simple ways to follow Christ more faithfully each day.
3: Well, welcome, everybody. I am here today, Marta Kyle, and I have two beautiful guests with me from Generation Life, and I'll allow you to introduce yourselves.
4: I'm Anthony Yetzer, the executive director of the organization.
5: And yes. I'm Kiara McGilvery. I'm the programs coordinator.
3: Yes, and we're so blessed to have you both with us today, and we're excited to hear a little bit about your mission and how you help guide our youth. I was saying before the program how your mission statement aligns beautifully with our mission statement. Kathleen McCarthy, who's the president of In His Sign Radio, is always emphatic about the issue of life and educating the both youth and adult populations on the importance of life from the womb to the tomb and in our Catholic faith. And you have a beautiful ministry. And we're here to hear all about what you do today.
5: Thank you. We're so happy to be here.
3: Yeah. Mm-hmm. I know that Villanova's moving in. So
4: yes, indeed.
3: Yeah. It's back to school time, and you had just finished your outreach at the beach, it was called. Yes?
5: Yes, beach outreach. Every summer, we take a trip down to Ocean City in Wildwood, New Jersey, and we have conversations with students on the beaches and the boardwalks. We just ask them, what do you think true love is? And then see where the conversations go from there. It's a really cool experience.
3: Yeah, that's beautiful. And then what are your, in general, the responses that you receive from the youth? I would imagine that if, as you're just walking down the boardwalk, kids are in a different frame of mind at that point in the day. I don't know if it's day or night, but they're definitely in their social modes. They're in the peer pressure, the peer groups. They're And you might be catching them at a time. Like if you have them in the classroom, I would imagine that's a time where they're a captive audience. They're in a classroom. It's a different situation than outreach at the beach.
4: Yeah, for sure.
3: Yeah. So what do you find?
4: Yeah, we typically, a day of beach outreach looks like we do it for like 3 to 4 hours in the afternoon. And then we have a little break and we regroup to do the boardwalk in the evening.
3: Oh, okay.
4: So it's a different, it is definitely a different vibe depending on if you're on the beaches in the afternoon or the boardwalk in the evening.
3: Yes.
4: There's a different vibe depending on whether it's Ocean City or Wildwood.
3: Yes, sure. Yeah,
4: but
3: absolutely.
4: We could tell you a ton of stories, but on the whole, it's really awesome because so many of the kids we speak to, they are just really open to hearing this. They're surprised a little bit at first. They're often like, you know, is this a bit? You know, am I on TikTok?
3: Right? Yeah. Uh-huh.
4: So
3: yes.
4: They're surprised that we just want to have a conversation, but a lot of these guys are like, they're really thirsting for the kind of message that we have for them about loving the whole, how love encompasses the whole person.
3: The whole person,
4: it should in any case.
3: Mm-hmm. Absolutely. That's excellent. All right, so we do want to hear all your stories, but before we get into the program, we always open with a prayer. So in the name of the Father and of the Son and of the Holy Spirit, we're going to go with today's Psalm 15. It's a Magnificat prayer. Lord, who shall be admitted to your tent and dwell on your holy mountain? He who walks without fault, he who acts with justice and speaks the truth from his heart, he who does not slander with his tongue, he who does no wrong to his brother, who casts no slur on his neighbor, who holds the godless in disdain, but honors those who fear the Lord. He who keeps his pledge, come what may, who takes no interest on a loan, and accepts no bribes against the innocent, such a man will stand firm forever. Glory be to the Father, and to the Son, and to the Holy Spirit, as it was in the beginning, now and ever
4: shall be.
3: World without end. Amen. Yeah, so we thought that was a fitting prayer. It fits in with today's theme, right?
4: Oh, for sure.
3: And you have a very welcoming approach with the youth. Obviously, it's not going to be chastising them or finger pointing, or obviously.
4: Yeah, surprisingly, we found that that doesn't work.
3: Yeah, exactly. Exactly. Yeah. So, what is your general approach, especially on the beach? Let's start there because we just finished up with that.
4: Yeah, so as Kiara said, we're starting out by just, you know, asking the question, typically, what do you think love is? We're out here on the beach, and we're just wanting to find out from young people, what do you think love is?
3: Mm-hmm.
4: We find that that question is really illuminative of kind of like where they're at.
3: Yeah.
4: And it really allows us to go a variety of different ways
3: mm-hmm.
4: with it. Ultimately, we want to. Our goal is to be able to introduce them to the concept of chastity.
3: Yes.
4: A typical conversation, very generally speaking, is going to go from trying to get them to pin down what they think love is. We introduce if they give an answer like love is a feeling or you know
3: mm-hmm.
4: something vague like that that's not entirely accurate, we're going to try to get them to love is doing what's best for the other person, that Thomistic definition.
3: Mm-hmm.
4: And then from there, we're like, do you see that kind of love being practiced or promoted in our society today?
3: Mm-hmm.
4: And invariably, the answer is no.
3: No.
4: If they're engaging with us being serious, the answer is no. It's like,
3: right.
4: Well, what do you think could be, what should be done, what can be done,
3: mm-hmm.
4: you know, to alleviate that, and then that's how we're getting into chastity and talking about how we can have healthy relationships.
3: Yeah, that's a beautiful approach because it makes them part of the solution, and then, like you said, you're really uncovering and discovering what's going on in their hearts, what's going on in their minds, and what's going on in their day-to-day lives when they're with their peers.
4: Yeah.
3: And sadly, I think exactly what you said is oh so true, that they're just not seeing it being lived out, and they're just not experiencing it. And the truth is they don't know how to get themselves to chastity a lot of the times, right?
5: Yeah, for sure. I mean, I think obviously like we live in a broken world. You know, even in our best case scenarios, we're still going to struggle with hurting each other. We're still going to struggle with fear. I'm sure there's people who are going to still use other people. And I think it takes a lot of courage to love, even if you do know what chastity is, even if you do know what true love is. So getting able to have those conversations with people and affirm like what they think about love and like call them even higher and affirm them in all of their struggles or get to listen to some of the hurts they've experienced is really impactful and really beautiful to get to do.
3: Absolutely.
4: Yeah, I mean, no one wants to have an unhealthy relationship.
3: No,
4: when
3: right.
4: you're talking to these guys,
3: yeah.
4: you know, very often you'll find that you know, their relationship foibles can often come from a place of not having the right tools.
3: Mm-hmm.
4: And so that's what we're all about. We want to give them the right tools so that then having the tools, they can then decide if they want to put in the work
3: right.
4: to be able to realize those healthy relationships.
3: Yeah. And how are you seeing the trends change? Let's say you started your ministry. This ministry started, did you say 26 years ago?
5: Yes,
4: yeah.
3: About
4: yeah. early 2000s.
3: Mm-hmm. Are you seeing a change from 26 years ago to today? Are you thinking it's generally the same issues? But I would imagine today's youth with the AI and the internet and the speed that the kids are moving
4: it's
3: at.
4: It's the evolution of the sexual revolution. That's
3: yeah.
4: That's what we're dealing with.
3: Yeah.
4: But it's very different in the sense that in the past, kids were having a lot of relationships,
3: yes.
4: and they were having a lot of premarital sex, and
3: mm-hmm.
4: so they needed to be told, you know, why that's not a great idea.
3: Yeah.
4: Nowadays, kids are actually not having near as many relationships.
3: Mm-hmm.
4: If anything, they need to be encouraged to actually
3: have
4: mm-hmm. real physical relationships, as in-person relationships.
3: Right. Mm-hmm.
4: And instead, we're dealing with a lot of pornography.
3: Mm-hmm.
4: And social media problems and that kind of thing.
3: Yeah.
5: Yeah, we find that a lot. Like the most common answer we get to why those relationships are difficult or why loving is difficult is because of social media. And then we keep
3: yeah.
5: going even further with that, but we find that for a variety of different reasons. Maybe it's just comparison, maybe it is lust, or maybe it is just the fact that there's so many relationship tips out there, so many people you want to listen to, so just so much information out there in general that it makes living seem a little bit difficult and a little bit overwhelming.
3: Yeah, exactly. Navigating the world today is not an easy task, right? And it's not easy for parents either. I was having a discussion with Tara earlier saying it's just as challenging for parents as it is for kids because they don't have the tools to navigate their children through these situations always.
4: Absolutely.
3: Yeah. So you also work with parent population?
4: We do. One thing we have available on our website, I don't know if it's up right now, but we have a free guide for tips for talking to your kids about chastity.
3: Yeah.
4: So we did that up, and we find that people seem to find that helpful.
3: Mm-hmm.
4: Of course, there's all kinds of resources on that beyond just what we have.
3: Yeah.
4: But yes, it certainly is a challenge. It's a perennial challenge. But again, with how things have progressed, it's only become more difficult. It's only become more easy to hide as a kid, you know, to hide kind of what they're doing and the hurt and that kind of thing.
3: Yes.
4: So yeah, it's a problem.
3: Yeah. A lot of people that we speak to are saying, in general, however, the positive side of this is that the youth are very responsive. You said that in the beginning. They are hungering for it, and therefore they're open to it.
4: I like to look at it as, like, in a certain sense, again, I keep going back to the sexual revolution. It's like we're now seeing the fruits of that, and so the youth, they're seeing, like, they see the broken families from their parents,
3: from their grandparents'
4: generation,
3: mm-hmm.
4: and they recognize that, you know, the free love kind of thing is just a load of hooey. You know, it's not going anywhere good, and so they want something different than that.
3: Yes. And we also discussed how the internet is causing terrible loneliness for children, and that's part of your BLAST acronym.
4: Yeah, bored, lonely, angry, stressed, tired.
3: Mm-hmm. And that's part of what you teach the kids.
4: Part
3: of the educational tools.
4: Yes. We share with them as a part of our chastity talk when we discuss tips for escaping addiction from, like, pornography, that kind of thing.
3: Mm-hmm.
4: We love to use the BLAST acronym, bored, lonely, angry, stressed, or tired, because we encourage them, when they feel tempted, to first take a self-inventory and to ask, how am I really feeling here? Identify that emotion and then do something constructive with it.
3: Mm-hmm.
5: And I think when the vices that people are struggling with today are, you know, maybe just you and your device, like, they are something that is just promoting that loneliness even more. I think some of the mental side of things can lead people to think, like, oh, I'm the only person struggling with this, or no one knows what I'm going through, or it would be so embarrassing if I told people about this, even though it's extremely common. And that's something I always try to talk about in my talks as well, that, like, the devil's always going to try to tell you that you're alone, that you're the only one struggling, but we're made for community.
4: This is incredibly liberating to these students.
3: Mm-hmm.
4: We will have students come up to us after talks and just want a little bit more, to hear a little bit more about that, because they're struggling with pornography or what have you. And just to be able to tell them to go, you're not struggling with anything that is not common to man. And you're not the most evil guy in the world for struggling with that.
3: Yes.
4: And it's all in the wanting to overcome it.
3: Yes.
4: You know?
3: I've heard it said, you're not the sum of your sins, or you're not your sins, right? You're fearfully and wonderfully made. President Kathleen is always saying, you're fearfully and wonderfully made, and you're made in the image and likeness of God, and life is a gift from God. And these are messages that sound so simple, and they're just not being put out to the youth. They're just not hearing it enough.
5: Yeah.
4: They're not.
5: And I think they go so closely hand in hand, and it's really lost nowadays, like, the meaning of life is to love. Like, we were made out of love, by love, and for love. And so when you think about, like, you know, a child, maybe the child is not wanted by his parents or is an unplanned pregnancy situation, like, that child is still so deserving of love and is capable of loving others and just, like, of participating in that continual cycle of love.
3: Mm-hmm.
5: So I think it's really beautiful when we get to give the pro-life presentation and talk about life as beautiful and the importance of it. And then, like, go right into our chastity presentation and talking about how to love and how worthy we all are of love that, like, encompasses our whole person. Because I really think, like, you can't have one without the other. Like, you can't have life without love.
3: Exactly. And then how do you incorporate, I mean, we just had a governor who's a self-proclaimed Catholic, and she just signed a bill in Massachusetts, right, saying things like that. Do kids ever question you on those things, or does that not come into play at all?
4: The kids don't get terribly political with us. At least from my own experience, the extent to which I've gotten political questions is like, will abortion ever be illegal everywhere? You know, like that kind of thing.
3: Okay.
4: And so I've explained before in a Q&A how, you know, with Roe versus Wade being overturned, issue goes back to the states. And so in general, your more conservative states are going to put heavy restrictions on it, outright ban it. Those are typically in the South, you know, and then
3: yeah.
4: you're more Pacific Northwest and, of course, New England. Those are heavily liberal areas.
3: Yeah.
4: So, yeah, so that's about the extent of it for me.
5: Yeah.
3: Okay.
5: I think the pro-life education is definitely could be increased in general. So our presentations are still a little bit more like explaining the dignity of life, explaining fetal development to kids who really have never heard those concepts before. They've never heard when does life begin. So a lot of them definitely aren't at the stage to know about what's going
3: yeah.
5: on politically or ask questions about it.
3: Okay.
5: Yeah.
3: I just know recently, I mean, there's a lot in terms of gender ideology, and there's so many new issues that are coming to the forefront. Do you address those at all, or...?
4: Not in our current content, not so much. We're wanting to grow that area of our talks.
3: Yeah.
4: Although it is interesting, I have had people who were not, they were, I hate using the lingo, but effectively they were not, they were identifying as gender fluid, right?
3: Yeah.
4: You know?
3: Mm-hmm.
4: And they come up to me after a chastity talk and just very quickly go, I am this.
3: Yeah, right.
4: Is
3: mm-hmm.
4: chastity is... still for me?
3: Right.
4: And so it's kind of neat to me to
3: that's
4: be
3: awesome.
4: Able to just, I don't
3: yeah.
4: need to address the,
3: sure. that's actually
4: what's,
3: awesome.
4: What's going on with them. I'm just able to say, of course,
3: of course.
4: It is, because it's about self-control.
3: Yeah.
4: It's about not
3: mm-hmm.
4: listening to your base desires. Now, hopefully,
3: yeah.
4: Lord willing, they're going to come to an understanding that,
3: yeah.
4: that you know, the full
3: yeah.
4: knowledge of,
3: mm-hmm.
4: you follow me.
3: Yeah. yeah.
4: But I really like being able to just still answer
3: you're
4: that.
3: You're a child of God,
4: exactly,
3: right?
4: Exactly, and not be like, well, of course not, you're gay.
3: Right, exactly,
4: you know.
3: Or you're, yeah. Uh-huh. So that's beautiful. That was a beautiful answer, and it's nice, so you are encountering that, but the way that it's playing out is obviously you're a human being, right? We're all children of God, and we all have to work out whatever issues that we're
5: mm-hmm.
3: going through, so you kind of took that out of play.
4: Yeah.
3: Yeah.
4: And honestly, I find it interesting when someone does that, because we're talking in mainly Catholic schools. I mean,
3: yes.
4: We sometimes do Protestant. Way back in the before times, we were actually in public schools.
3: Okay.
4: The organization
3: yeah.
4: started with a grant from the Clinton administration. Go figure.
3: Oh, really?
4: Yeah. So back when abstinence education was considered desirable by
3: yeah.
4: the society at large. But anyway,
3: yeah.
4: I do find it, I honor a student who is struggling with that kind of thing and is willing to come up to a speaker at their school
3: sure.
4: and express that.
3: Mm-hmm.
4: Because obviously, you know, the culture of a Catholic school is not going to be approving of
3: right.
4: you know, how they
3: mm-hmm.
4: feel about themselves. So I appreciate
3: but that's
4: that.
3: A very vulnerable position that they just took, right?
4: Yes.
3: They're telling you, I'm feeling like maybe I'm not worthy of chastity, or maybe it's not for me because I'm not
5: mm-hmm.
3: included. I don't count.
5: Mm-hmm.
4: Right.
5: Mm-hmm.
3: Yeah.
4: Exactly.
5: No, exactly.
3: And
5: it really
3: that's
5: is
3: obviously
5: so
3: not true.
5: Mm-hmm.
3: Yeah.
5: Mm-hmm.
3: Mm-hmm.
5: Yeah.
3: Yeah. So that's beautiful.
5: Mm-hmm.
4: A lot of beautiful moments in our
3: yeah.
4: world. It definitely keeps
3: exactly.
4: that going.
3: Yeah. That, so Tara and I, ironically, we just wrapped up this whole series, and we were doing the Ten Commandments first, and we just reviewed them, refreshed them for the listeners, and then we were talking about how a lot of times the root cause is what's in our heart, which would be the vices versus the virtues, right? And just revisiting these things, and I'm sure you guys touch on some of these topics with maybe not necessarily labeling them under those,
4: mm-hmm.
3: right?
4: Yeah, we do love to talk about how chastity is a virtue.
3: Yeah.
4: And what that means.
3: Mm-hmm.
4: And it's like I love to tell the kids, you know, just like how doing bad things, the more you do them, the easier it gets. And the
3: yeah.
4: more of yourself you lose, the more of your you become more of a slave to those desires.
3: Exactly.
4: You know, just like with that, the virtues, what's cool about the virtues are the more you practice them,
3: yes.
4: the easier they get to be. And you know, the saint is a person who finds doing what is good to be effortless. because that's how far they've advanced in the virtue by God's grace.
3: Exactly.
4: So I find that I find that very encouraging, and I love sharing that with them.
3: Yeah, that is very encouraging. And I'm always referencing Kathleen, but one thing that she always reminds our listeners is that you may be the only Bible somebody ever reads, right?
5: Mm-hmm.
3: And that's a beautiful thought. And that's true for children who do try and live out the virtues, right? And they are trying to emulate for their peers, and they are trying to work through this and that leadership. Do you find that when you talk to the groups of kids that there will be one or two that stand out as the leaders? Or
4: all the time.
3: All the time.
4: All the time.
5: Yeah. We found that at least down the shore, every friend group has a philosopher. They're always like, let's turn to this guy. He's our philosopher. It's so funny.
3: Yeah, that's great.
5: Yeah.
3: And what do they have to say? I mean, they speak for the group, or, I mean, do you find, like, when the leader takes it to one direction, everybody just follows suit, or?
5: Sometimes, but other times I think they're just excited, I don't know, excited for their friend, excited to hear what he has to say, and then we'll follow that up with, oh, well, what do you think about this, and try to get everyone involved in the conversation.
3: Yeah.
5: Sometimes the philosophers can have a little bit too much fun with it, and we had a lot of people say love is a mosaic, and they were just describing it as, like, you're whole, but also, like, another person, like, they have so many different parts, and they complete you to make a beautiful puzzle. Like, they were using a lot of artistic ways of describing love. So that was really interesting this year. In particular.
3: Right.
5: I think some of the non-philosopher friends have probably never thought about love before. They were like, yeah, I've never thought about this. And that's really the beauty of having those conversations is that, you know, some people, they did give us a very, you know, Thomistic, very, a pretty accurate definition of love, but others, they were like, yeah, I've never thought about that, or, like, why would my opinion on love matter?
3: Why would
5: And
3: it
5: that was really interesting, too, to see.
4: I remember the one interaction. It was, like, two or three, I think it was three, you know, really fit young guys, and we stopped them mid-stride, and they were willing to play ball. They stopped, and they heard us, and we asked them what love was, and love was a feeling. I mean, they were like, love the feeling.
3: Yeah.
4: And I kept the conversation going, and I was like, all right, so, you know, if you're doing something nice for your mom, even though you might be inconveniencing yourself, right, you know, so it doesn't necessarily feel good, is that still love? And it's like, they're like, yeah, I guess that is love. And it's like, so love is just a feeling. It was a very simple Socratic kind of interaction.
3: Yeah.
4: But you could tell the gears were turning.
3: Yeah.
4: Love must not just be a feeling.
3: Right.
5: And then at the end of that conversation, they said, thank you. Like, we really needed to hear this.
3: Yeah.
5: So that was really cool, too, to obviously see them work that out in their heads, like following Anthony's questions, but also to even have right away that feedback that they were really appreciative of being able to think about love that day. So.
3: Yeah, that's beautiful.
5: Yeah,
3: it's beautiful that you guys are out there, you're planting seeds, you're starting the process, they're thinking. The youth, they're amazing, and they're talented, and they're full of energy, and, you know, they're the future. They are our future, so it's really important that you guys are addressing all these issues, and you're out there talking, and you're bringing the subjects to the forefront. There's a bunch of organizations out there doing that today, and they are all fruitful. So we thank you for that, because it's highly necessary. And when you're on the boardwalk, you're not in a school setting, so you're going to be hitting kids from all walks of life, from all you know, it's not a school environment, so you're free to reach everybody, right?
4: Yes.
5: Yeah, and one thing in particular that we do at our beach outreach is we hand out stickers that say you are worth waiting for on them, and those, they're really effective. I mean, for me personally, my dad actually used to work for Generation Life when I was little, so I would be like the little kid at beach outreach passing out stickers.
3: Oh, that's great.
5: And I didn't really know much about it. I was too young to really know about Generation Life, but that phrase, like, I'm worth waiting for, stuck in my head throughout my childhood, throughout my high school years, and you know, sometimes it called me out, sometimes it encouraged me, but it was always just there in the back of my head. So seeing how excited all the people get to even just, like, take a sticker, that's really cool, because I know personally the impact that message can have on someone's life, even if it's just through a sticker.
3: Yeah. And it's beautiful because it can stay with them. It's a beautiful reminder. They can stick it on their laptop, their phone, their arm, whatever.
5: Mm-hmm.
3: And then it's a beautiful constant reminder to keep that message at the forefront.
5: Mm-hmm.
3: Yeah, absolutely. And then so this organization started when you were in Ireland. You were at a pro-life conference in Ireland. That's what the... Your website
4: not,
3: said?
4: Yeah, so not us, but the founders
3: the
4: organization. As it told me, Mike McMonagle, if you're familiar at all, but he conceived the idea in an Irish pub to basically start an organization with missionaries to be able to really expand the work that Molly Kelly others had been doing up until that point.
3: Mm-hmm.
4: It would have really just taken off from there.
3: Mm-hmm. Yeah. Beautiful. Beautiful. And then what did your schedule look like? So do you hit universities or are you more high school, middle school?
4: So for the time being, in the past couple of years, we've been more high school, middle school. We've been really focusing on trying to get into as many of the archdiocesan high schools here in Philly as we possibly can. And we've made great inroads to that effect. We have multiple of the high schools inviting us back yearly at this point for a speaker series.
3: Mm-hmm.
4: And we do occasionally speak on a college campus. It's something that we'd like to look at expanding.
3: Okay. Have you ever heard of Speak Up? Sorry.
5: I haven't. Sure.
3: Okay. So it's a little bit of this different idea, but it's the same idea in that it's adults coming together in groups with children to discuss all the topics that are affecting them in today's world. And they actually, the forum, they get to pick their topic. So it might be drugs and alcohol, it could be suicide, it could be divorce, whatever topic that they want to pick. And then there's subject matter experts in the room that guide the conversation. And then the kids just learn about.
4: Oh, wow. That's fascinating.
3: Yeah,
4: that
3: and really they cool. go into a lot of the Catholic schools. And so I didn't know if you had any crossover with them at all. But
4: not much. The name does sound familiar to me, but I wasn't aware.
3: Well, what made me think of that was just that the educators in today's world are as in need of this kind of ministry as the parents, as the kids. I mean, everyone is in need of good, solid information
4: or
3: how to guide these children and navigate through these, because schools are having, I mean, do schools express that to you? Are they honest with you about that? About the,
4: oh, yeah, for sure. In fact, I was one of those teachers. Before I worked for Generation Life, I was a middle school teacher.
3: Okay.
4: And that's one thing that really inspired me toward wanting to do this kind of work with students, was just noticing in my own students how the curriculum at our school that we had didn't really go into the practical struggles that they are dealing
3: really
4: with
3: doing.
4: When it comes to, you know, being chased and that kind of thing. Just didn't have the guidance that they needed.
3: Yeah.
4: So, and where else are they going to get it but at their Catholic school, you know?
3: Exactly.
4: So, yeah.
3: Yeah. And the domestic church, right? But it's parents' work today, and they're busy, and they sometimes rely too heavily on the Catholic education to take care of it. And it's not happening there, and it might not be happening in the home.
4: And there's this uncomfortable. I mean, there's always been this uncomfortability around anything relating to the birds and the bees. You
3: right.
4: know what I mean?
3: Yes.
4: Just, so we are experts at taking this kind of material and packaging it in an age-appropriate, effective way.
3: Yeah,
4: for
3: that's
4: students.
3: Beautiful.
4: So it's, you know, we feel we really come in handy.
3: Mm-hmm. Yeah, well, you do, definitely. Exactly. Listen, we have 5 children.
4: In fact,
3: we have
4: actually had one of our donors, awesome guy. He actually had us in his house to give a chastity talk to his daughter and some of her friends.
3: Yeah, that's beautiful.
4: I mean, in-house.
3: Yeah,
4: like,
3: that's awesome.
4: That's how good we are, guys.
3: Exactly. Exactly. That's great. Generation Life coming to you. That's beautiful.
4: In-home visits.
3: Yeah. In-home visits, yeah. That's excellent. Well, I'm sure that parents, that would be a huge relief for parents and teachers, like I was saying. I mean, it's a there's such a vast need.
5: Yeah, and while this. Obviously, like, we're so grateful for the impact that we do get to have on the students, and definitely recommend, like, having us come to speak it, we still can't replace, like, how important it is for the parents
3: the
5: to
3: parents.
5: Have a good relationship mm-hmm. with their child, like, explaining all the biological side of things as well as the theological, as well as the practical.
3: Mm-hmm.
5: And the more we can, honestly, just make the topic a little bit less taboo and be a little bit more practical, be a little bit more open about it, even just in our personalities with all the staff that have come through Generation Life, like, sending them off into the world, like, hopefully, you know, we can build an environment where those conversations are able to be had with
3: mm-hmm.
5: love, with safety, with gentleness, and honestly just on a much more everyday kind of scale.
4: Yeah,
3: that's beautiful.
4: I love how Christopher West, TOB Institute, I love how he rails against how making sex, the fact that Christians have at all contributed to the idea that sex is icky.
3: Right.
4: Or
3: yeah, yeah.
4: Such a victory
3: been...
4: for the enemy.
3: Mm-hmm. Yeah.
4: Untold victory
3: yeah.
4: for the enemy. Yeah.
3: Absolutely. All right, we're at the half-hour mark, so we are going to take a quick commercial break, and we will be back.
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1: We are back, and if you're just tuning in, I am Marta Kyle, and I have two lovely guests from Generation Life with us today. This is, I'm going to let you introduce yourselves.
2: Anthony, the Executive Director.
3: And yep. I'm Kiara.
1: Yes. And what's your role, Kiara?
3: Oh, I'm the Programs Coordinator.
1: Okay, great, great. And we spent the first half discussing a little bit about Generation Life, how you approach the youth, your outreach at the beach ministry, and that you also have a classroom ministry, and you were just sharing the aspects of the beautiful fruits of working with the youth. And I'm sure you learn as much from them as they learn from you, right?
2: Oh, sure.
1: And
2: for
1: we
2: sure.
1: were saying how that's going to be true for the educators, the parents, and how this this interview today fits in so beautifully with our ministry at In His Sign, because obviously we're passionately pro-life, and it's bringing the fire of God's love to the world. But Kathleen McCarthy, who is the president of In His Sign, has said if we don't get the pro-life message right in this country, and if we don't start moving this country in the right direction according to that message based on what we're seeing in the world today, you know, it's going to be an uphill battle. And you guys are fighting it on the front lines every day with the youth, and that's the most important people to reach right now because they are the future.
3: Mm-hmm.
1: And they have been fed a lot of false information, and they've been indoctrinated into my body, my choice, and I can do what I want, and I can pick my own. I mean, it's pretty intense right now, mm-hmm. the messaging. And you guys are very effective in speaking to the youth through asking them questions, through explaining what love is, through explaining God's relationship with man and man's relationship with God based in love. And it's not, and you take it away from those issues. You basically remove those obstacles and you stick to what's really important, the core message, which is love and your dignity as a human being.
3: Mm-hmm.
1: And so all that other stuff kind of just fades out into the background. There are no longer issues that the news and the society and the schools and everyone's so focused on the issue, but you guys have really hit the core.
2: It is all about clarifying those core assumptions.
1: Yeah.
2: Because once you change your core assumptions, you have those established, the right core assumptions, well, then the issues just fall into place.
1: Yeah, exactly.
3: And it's really beautiful. We have like some student feedback after our talks, and the primary answers the feedback that we get after they learn the talks about what they learned is that they know that they're worthy of love, or they know that they're not alone. So it's really special, you know, after we give those talks to see that that is the message that the students are coming away with, that
1: yeah.
3: they know they are loved no matter what. They know that they have worth, that they have dignity.
1: Yes. That's beautiful. And have you ever had, are there stories that come to mind that you would like to share that are the real standout stories? We talked about when you're on the beach, you're not in a classroom setting, you're not in a Catholic setting, you're reaching children from all walks of life, all different ages, in their peer groups, and how that differs from what happens when they're in the classroom. And just in those situations, are there any standout stories for you where you know, that left a lasting impression on you? that you want to share with the audience?
2: Yeah. You want to go, Kiara?
3: Sure. I think primarily the impressions that I got this past summer were that people were really worried whether their opinion of love mattered or whether their story, whether their experiences with love mattered. And I saw that in a couple different ways. The first example that comes to mind is someone said, like, oh, don't ask me what love is because, like, I'm going through a breakup. Like, so I guess I don't know. And so it was really special to be able to talk to that guy and to his friend. And he even started tearing up. Like, he must have been recent breakup, really going through it. And it was beautiful to be able to tell him, like, whatever you knew about love, whatever you learned about love, like, hold true to it, you know, and we'll tell you about it in even more pure, even, like, higher form of love in a way, but, like, you, who you are is important, like, you, who you are is enough.
1: Yeah.
3: So it was really beautiful to be able to affirm that in him, and then you see that in other conversations, like, some guy was like, oh, like, love is my beer, you know, like, that's all he wanted to say, that's all he wanted to talk about it, and
1: yeah.
3: Then as the conversation went on, and we were just getting more into it, he was starting to open up about how, like, he doesn't believe in love anymore because girls just want to use him for his body, or, like, once he makes money, they're just going to use him for his money. And I was able to affirm in him, like, that was really good that he was able to recognize that he was worth so much more than just being used for his body or used for his money, and to recognize that isn't love, that isn't what we're working for, like, what
1: mm-hmm.
3: we're working towards, and, like, that's good of you to not want to reduce yourself to that standard, and that there is
1: yeah.
3: hope in the future.
1: And then does the conversation ever lead to where you can find companions that are, like, in alignment with your visions, and they do exist, they are out there, maybe it's just changing, like, who you hang out with or where you know.
3: No, exactly. I mean, even in that conversation, which the vibes were pretty chill, they were pretty silly, so I was happy
1: yeah.
3: that we even got there. But he was like, and I definitely wasn't having, like, a preachy tone with him or anything. I was
1: yeah,
3: literally
1: yeah.
3: just having a conversation, didn't even say too much on my end, and he was like, after he said that, oh, girls just want me for my body or want me for my money, he was like, oh, like, you probably wouldn't do that. So I don't mean that in an offensive way. And
1: okay.
3: so I think even that recognition that it's not everyone, like, who's
1: mm-hmm.
3: out there trying to get you or who's going to use you. And, like, you should stand up against the people who are looking to do that. Like, you
1: yeah.
3: should stand for a relationship where you are valued for who you are as a whole person, where you're loved for your body, your soul, your
1: mm-hmm.
3: personality, everything about you, the way God loves you.
1: Yeah.
3: So I think there was a little bit of that hope of, like, okay, yeah, maybe it's not in the relationships that I've been in, but
1: yeah.
3: there must be people out there because
1: yeah.
3: here's someone talking to me on the beach. So.
1: Yeah, that's beautiful.
3: Yeah.
1: Yeah. yeah. Mm-hmm. What about you, Anthony? Do you have any?
2: Yeah, so a standout moment for me in all of being with Generation Life was speaking at Holy Ghost Prep up in Bensalem.
1: Mm-hmm.
2: And I love that school. I love the atmosphere. I love the boys.
1: Yeah,
2: Joe Dembeck, the campus minister, actually used to work with us
1: okay.
2: Before he got that job.
1: Yeah.
2: So
1: yeah.
2: He has us in every couple of years, and it's just great. Some great boys are there, and after one talk I gave a chastity talk, a student came up to me, and he wanted to talk to me in private if we could, and fortunately I had the time in between talks.
1: Yeah.
2: So we went into the campus minister's office, and he just opened up to me about a very specific situation that he was experiencing in a relationship, and I was incredibly humbled by it. And this was actually I'd only been on the job like a couple weeks. Like, I mean, this was
1: yeah.
2: pretty new into my thing. I'm like, man,
1: yeah,
2: I'm already in it, you know? And he's like, yeah, I don't feel comfortable talking to Mr. Dembeck about this.
1: Right.
2: I see him every day,
1: yes,
2: you know what
1: right.
2: I mean? It's
1: yeah,
2: like,
1: sure.
2: So to be able to just encourage him to not overindulge in guilt and shame and
1: yeah.
2: go off that cliff.
1: Don't be the sum of your sins, right?
2: Right,
1: don't
2: exactly.
1: like identify yourself with. Mm-hmm.
2: I could see that, like, I was unburdening this guy.
1: Yeah, that's
2: and,
1: beautiful.
2: And I reminded him that God is his father, that God is his loving father. And the whole idea here behind the rules is that God is just wanting you to be the best person
1: yes.
2: that you can
1: that
2: be.
1: You can
2: and he
1: be.
2: Has this vision for you.
1: Yes.
2: And
1: he has a purpose and a plan for your life.
2: Exactly, yeah.
1: Mm-hmm.
2: So that was definitely a standout moment for me.
1: That's awesome. Yeah, that's beautiful. We were saying that we just did this whole series on the Ten Commandments and the vices and the virtues and how you address all of those issues, but you address them in a practical, real-world scenario.
3: Mm-hmm.
1: And what you just pointed out, God has a plan for us, and he doesn't give us these rules. It's like our Catholic faith is so rich, and a lot of times the children just don't understand, and maybe even the parents and adults don't have full formation on the Catholic faith, so they have a different point of view. They think it's just rules, and they think it's old school, and that was for, you know, my grandmother's generation.
2: I agree with you 100%. I have a theory. I have a theory that that in the past, we had a more unified Christian society, universal Christian society, kind of, and I think that we really had more of an innate understanding of goodness and the desirability of goodness and the beatific vision. We'll just call it that.
1: Yeah.
2: And so I think that what happened was we don't have that now, and so we're left with a bunch of rules. And
3: mm-hmm.
2: if the rules make sense within the context
3: mm-hmm.
2: of that rich vision for the good,
3: mm-hmm.
2: but outside of that context,
1: right.
2: it really seems punitive and penal, and
1: mm-hmm.
2: because we lack that. I had a student once ask
1: yes.
2: me. I had a student once ask me, "Why do I even care about going to heaven? Like
1: Ooh.
2: Why?
1: Yeah.
2: Like why?
1: Mm-hmm.
2: You know
1: right.
2: what I mean? Other than just I don't want to be tortured forever.
1: Right?
2: Like, what other than that? You know?
1: Yeah.
2: It's like it's almost like God's you know got a gun to
1: yeah.
2: his head.
1: Yeah.
2: like,
1: yeah. Right. Right. Yeah.
2: Conceived that way, it's very
1: yes,
2: you know
1: it's, mm-hmm.
2: very. Nasty, you know, very
1: mm-hmm.
2: nasty.
1: Right.
2: But the gospel is the good news. So obviously something's wrong.
1: Yes,
2: wrong
1: right.
2: there. That's the picture
1: yeah.
2: we're getting. So,
1: right.
2: Mm-hmm. Yeah. No. Yeah.
1: So I love how you approach the kids. You approach through questions. You approach through love. You approach, and they are opening up. No problem. You're not having
3: mm-hmm.
1: a lot of resistance. They have answers. They have concerns. Their hearts are full.
3: Mm-hmm.
1: And they actually want the direction. They want the guidance. Even Carlo Acutis is a beautiful saint of today's
3: yeah.
1: Time. And I know a lot of schools are pushing the Carlo Acutis message because he was youth and he's very relatable.
3: Mm-hmm.
1: And he was handsome and he liked video games and he liked soccer and he liked all the things that.
3: Mm-hmm.
1: It's a beautiful. Addition, all of these little seeds that God's allowing to be planted. He's working powerfully through Generation Life. He's working through this ministry. He's working through the ministry with Carlo. But again, I think the educators and the parents and the it's so important that we all get on board and try and get this movement
2: for sure.
3: Exactly.
1: Taking root.
3: Yeah.
1: You know?
3: Yeah, I think all the relationships are really important, whether that's, you know, your priest with the student or whether that's the parents of the student, a teacher with the student. But it is definitely a special privilege to, as someone like who's not even married myself, to be giving a chastity talk and talking about things using examples from my personal life a little bit, like I mentioned earlier about the impact that the I'm Worth Waiting For slogan had on my life, and to really just, like, be present with the students in what they're going through. And I'm a little bit older. Obviously, I'm not in middle school. I'm not in high school anymore. But still, I mean, like, we're called to similar things in our vocation, like not being married. And I think that's really special. And even for, like, our speakers who are married, like, they share stories from their personal life, from things that they've gone through. They just have that added, like, beauty of, look how good things worked out. And I think that's really impactful, and probably a lot of the reason why students do feel comfortable talking to us is because we approach it from a really personalistic,
1: yes.
3: this is my experience, this is how it benefited my life. Like,
1: mm-hmm.
3: I want to share it with you because I care about this.
1: Yeah. It's actually, you're not that far out of college, so you can relate to the college-age students
3: mm-hmm.
1: and even the high school-age students because they're so eager to get to college and they have a certain idea of college. And what college, a lot of kids, let's say, I mean, think college is party, it's
3: mm-hmm.
1: freedom, it's fun, it's, you know, I said Villanova just moved in, I mean, you're going to hear the music going, and sometimes while we're on air, you hear the music going, and the beer pong being played in the yard, right? So there's a lot of, you can have fun, though, you can have fun and keep it clean and keep it, you can speak to that because you're young. I mean, I'm sure anybody can speak to that, but it's nice. But, like, the youth love to hear from
3: yeah.
1: the youth. And
3: yeah.
1: Yeah.
3: The
1: Do you
3: glory
1: have any?
3: Of God is manfully alive. You
1: yeah.
3: know?
1: Exactly. yeah.
3: yeah. Yeah. So definitely, I think, just through the way we incorporate our personality, like, through personal stories in our talks, I think all of our presentations really are engaging and enjoyable. Like, we have a good time talking to the students, too.
1: Yeah.
3: And I think it's contagious, for sure.
1: Right.
3: It was really special. This one time in particular, I was feeling a little bit down, like a little bit discouraged, you know. Honestly, like, struggling with some self-doubt. Like, who am I to be getting up here in front of these students, like, telling them all this stuff? I'm just, you know, a broken person as well. And after I gave my talk, like, it felt kind of dry. I just didn't have the energy I normally do. These seventh grade boys came up to me, and they were honestly happy about it, to talk to me. They were like, yeah, we really struggle with that. I was like, okay. So then we were talking about it, and somehow it turned into reciting the Rocky speech together.
1: That's awesome.
3: We were talking about how, you know, like, it's not about how many times you fall. Like, it's about picking yourself up, like, going to confession, like, trying again, you know, to give up the vices that you're struggling with, to put yourself in a better environment, to focus on the parts of your heart that need healing or the parts of your life that you need to pour into a little bit more.
1: Yeah.
3: And it was really special, I think, because through their just genuine enthusiasm that, like, they could be able to conquer what they're going through,
1: mm-hmm.
3: it was also very encouraging to me, you know? Like, I feel like we were all encouraging each other. We were reciting that Rocky speech together.
1: I mean,
3: we all left with a smile on our face, yeah.
1: Yeah. God is very good that way, right?
3: Mm-hmm.
1: He works in us and through us and in spite of us.
3: exactly.
1: Yeah, that's actually great.
3: Mm-hmm.
1: I love it. Yeah. And I'm surprised that the kids are so open with the topics of, it could be gender ideology, it could be pornography, drinking, drugs. Do you get into drugs at all, drinking, drugs, alcohol, how that influences behaviors and decision-making, or do you just not go into that area?
2: Yeah, not really. We
1: no.
2: don't really.
1: Okay.
2: Yeah, we don't really approach.
1: So it's really chastity, there. Love.
2: Yep.
1: Mm-hmm.
2: And I also think that, in part, some of their openness, I'm theorizing, stems from the fact that they're in school, and that environment is very restricted on, you know,
1: what
2: kind of content they're getting.
1: They're getting.
2: You know, it's very,
1: mm-hmm.
2: you know, the word's escaping me, but I mean, you know what I mean. With
1: yes.
2: So, very regulated. So
1: yeah.
2: to have someone come in who's like, we're going to talk about, you know, sexuality.
1: Yeah.
2: We're going to do it in a very, you know, not in a scandalous way, but we're going to talk about it very just, we're not afraid, and we're going to be very practical about this.
1: Mm-hmm.
2: I think that that's very refreshing to students.
1: Yeah, that's awesome. And then, do you bring theology of the body in at all, or you just
2: touch
1: it? Yeah,
2: our,
1: okay.
2: We're very much formed by, our content is very much formed by JP2's Theology of the Body.
1: Okay. Mm-hmm. And then how do you approach that topic with the kids?
2: So it's usually, we kind of usually weave it in. We don't identify
1: right,
2: it.
1: That's, okay.
2: We try to make we're trying to be as oh, that's your thing that's appealing
1: mm-hmm.
2: about us. We try to make it as unacademic as possible.
1: Well, exactly.
2: Mm-hmm.
1: Deep, otherwise you'd lose the audience,
2: it's deep
1: right?
2: content,
3: yeah.
2: but we're cloaking.
3: Yep.
2: We got to cloak it, you know?
1: Yes.
2: But,
1: yes.
2: But we do, we actually talk about how the body has its own language.
1: Mm-hmm.
2: And so part of another reason why we don't want to engage in premarital sex or promiscuity is because we're communicating something with our bodies by doing that. And so we're actually communicating to the person that we are totally theirs.
1: Right.
2: And so we want to be honest. The idea is we want to be honest with our bodies.
1: Yes.
2: So that's kind of almost verbatim is a part of our chastity talk.
1: Okay.
3: Yeah, and I think the theology of the body was obviously a big influence on why I'm here, and I love it. So
1: yeah.
3: So I like to share a little bit about the differences between men and women, women having the receptive nature, men having the more active nature, and a little bit of like how that played out in the fall of Adam and Eve, and like what that means for us practically, because that story, like understanding that story, was really impactful for me in knowing, like, okay, well, I hear of chastity as a good thing, but like, why do we even have it? Like,
1: yeah, right.
3: What really is the importance? What is the significance? Like, why is it even here?
1: Yes.
3: And I think people really appreciate getting to hear that as well. So while we don't come at it directly from a, you know,

0: spirit to start this movement, right? You said it started in a pub, in an Irish pub. So that was clearly inspired. So even if you're sitting having a pint or you're, you know, out on the boardwalk with the kids and they're sitting having a pint, like even though they shouldn't be.
1: It's like Christopher West says about the coffee cup. If you go way down to the bottom of what you love about that coffee, you will find Jesus.
0: You will see that. That's awesome. Yeah. So it's very beautiful, and you have a website.
1: GenerationLife.org. Mm-hmm. You can schedule a talk on there.
0: Yeah.
1: Get in touch with us, and what we're doing lately is getting ready to relaunch our missionary program.
0: Okay.
1: So back in the, for a good while back in the early 2000s after we started, we had up to 30 missionaries who were doing this work, and they were self-fundraising their salaries.
0: Mm-hmm.
1: And so now, and then we had a period of time where we kind of downsized. We actually just had our paid staff who is both running the organization and doing the speaking.
0: Right.
1: And so now we're finally at a point in our life cycle here as an organization where we can relaunch the missionary program, and we're doing so in partnership with the Pro-Life Union.
0: Okay.
1: So they've given us a grant to be able to actually provide salaries to our missionaries.
0: Right.
1: And they're going to be praying outside of Planned Parenthood, helping at pregnancy resource centers,
0: mm-hmm.
1: and, of course, continuing our work among students in the schools. So if you or someone you know is interested, please get in touch with us, and you can find out more on our website.
0: Mm-hmm. Yeah, that's beautiful. And it is towards the end of the show, but if anyone wants to call in, you know the number is 610-527-2906. And if you have any questions for these beautiful Generation Life advocates, then feel free to call in and share your questions and or your stories. I don't know if anyone's have you ever come across a situation where you might, I mean, this is offbeat, but like you know the child that you're approaching in terms of like when you're on the beach or the boardwalk. Have you ever had a situation where mm-hmm. they're like family or
2: yeah.
0: friends, or so it becomes awkward or...
2: Definitely not awkward.
0: It's not
2: for
0: awkward,
2: me,
0: okay.
2: But I ran into some people. They're probably not listening, but I always like to talk to them, and especially it was a group of girls, so I think even then to get to, you know, have the conversation with them, obviously
0: yeah.
2: a little bit more informally because they're my
0: yes.
2: friends. I know a little bit about the relationship stuff
0: yeah.
2: already.
0: Yeah.
2: But just yeah. get to talk to them and affirm them is always really beautiful.
0: That's awesome.
2: Mm-hmm. And
0: yeah.
2: I think the same for like with my siblings. I have a lot of younger siblings. So
0: okay.
2: when I practice my talks, like talking it over with them and like hearing their feedback or getting to answer their questions, I think one of the blessings of getting to work in this field is that it just makes you all the more open to having conversations with anyone in your life about these topics.
0: Yeah, which is beautiful. And the topics need to be addressed with children younger and younger and
2: mm-hmm.
0: younger and younger. I mean,
2: mm-hmm.
0: it's amazing
2: mm-hmm.
0: when you said that. I was like, wow, you're probably getting a great perspective from all the different age groups because
2: mm-hmm.
0: it has to change. If you're in fifth grade, it's
2: mm-hmm.
0: going to be a little different than eighth grade, which is going to be different than a sophomore or a rising senior
1: and
0: or something.
1: We've been asked more than once if we have material for elementary age.
0: Oh, my gosh. Isn't that unbelievable? Yeah.
1: Which is mm-hmm. definitely something we would enjoy exploring.
0: Mm-hmm.
1: But
0: yeah.
1: The need is definitely there because, you can
0: That's
1: start.
0: That's what's happening.
1: You can start learning about your worth. You should
0: yes.
1: you should
2: yeah.
1: start learning about your worth as soon as you can comprehend.
0: Yes.
1: You know?
0: And in a positive, beautiful way, like we said.
2: Mm-hmm.
0: Instead, they're being inundated with, you go to the pediatrician's office, I don't know if you've been there lately, and read the questionnaires that these parents fill out or that these kids are asked, these questions, and they're being indoctrinated there's ideas that are being planted in their minds and in their hearts that's very confusing for them, which is why I was saying earlier, parents, doctors, everybody needs this kind
2: mm-hmm.
0: of outreach and this kind of education.
2: Mm-hmm.
0: So
1: Absolutely.
0: We really do appreciate all the work you're doing and for coming in today and explaining for the outreach to the youth, because
2: mm-hmm.
0: they're going to be, they are our future. I can't
2: exactly.
0: say it enough.
2: Mm-hmm.
0: Yeah. Mm-hmm. So
2: we're so grateful to have gotten to learn more about your organization and to partnered with you in all this pro-life work together.
0: Yes, I'm sure you'll see the McCarthy family. They're all super pro-life, and
2: mm-hmm.
0: they pray outside the, yeah,

0: And you went to Steubenville?
1: Yes, I went to Franciscan, yep. Mm-hmm.
2: Yeah, mm-hmm.
0: I know, I keep calling it Steubenville.
2: Oh, yeah,
0: Franciscan,
2: either way, yeah.
3: Well, yeah. Arguably, that's the only thing in Steubenville.
0: Exactly. But they're growing leaps and bounds.
1: Exactly.
0: Yeah.
1: Every time I go back, new buildings. New dorms, so many good things going on there. Definitely love the education. I majored in human development and family studies
0: okay.
1: for psychology, but I got a lot of theology of the body education through obviously the classes I was taking or just through my friend groups, through my household, which was Crown of Creation.
0: Okay.
1: A lot of theology of the body education discussion there.
0: That's
1: so
0: beautiful.
1: I'm really grateful.
0: Yeah, and you have beautiful leaders there, Scott Hahn.
1: Exactly.
0: Right? Yeah. Did you ever get to meet him or have any interaction?
1: I didn't have a class with him personally because I was a psychology major, not necessarily theology.
0: Okay.
1: But
0: he was
1: instrumental in one of my friend's conversion. My friend was confused about some things in his theology class, and he wasn't getting good conversation with whoever his professor was. So he was like, I'm going to go to Scott Hahn himself.
0: Yeah. So well, what an opportunity.
1: He answered his questions, found him on the way to Mass one day, and my friend came back to the church. So
0: that's
1: really
0: amazing.
1: Mm-hmm.
0: Yeah,
1: mm-hmm.
0: That's awesome. Yes. So if you have any parting messages, I know you shared your website and you're active in the schools and at the shore. And when you go to the beaches, I guess you don't announce that you're coming to the beaches, do you? Or is that something that you just kind of walk out on the beaches and you find it's authentic, it's very organic in its approach, right?
3: Mm-hmm. Yep.
0: Yeah. Okay.
3: Yeah, no warning.
0: Exactly. Maybe you guys should hit spring break. That should be your next,
1: Hit
0: some of the spring break spots.
1: Head down to Florida.
0: Yeah, exactly. Have you tried that yet? You're not going to go there.
3: No, that would be something. That would be something else.
0: That would really be something else.
3: Wild on steroids.
0: Yeah, exactly. Yeah.
1: Oh my God! We'd have plenty of stories to come back and tell you all after.
0: That would be a whole new set of education. So that's actually great. Well, thank you again for joining us today. We cannot thank you enough. And the fruits of your labor are, you're going to see them spread far and wide. And I hope it would be great for people who have had encounters with you to email you or to share their stories about how just that small encounter at the beach or in the classroom has actually changed the direction of their life. Wouldn't that be fruitful?
3: For sure, yeah.
0: Yeah, if you could see those fruits. So if anybody has a child who has had these encounters and went home and shared, it would be awesome for them to capture their stories, right?
3: Yeah, we don't often get to see the fruit of
0: the
3: our work.
0: The fruit of your work,
3: When we do, it's a real blessing.
0: Yeah, but it's definitely fruitful, and you're definitely making an impact, and thank you, thank you.
3: Thank you for having us.
0: Yeah. And we invited you to our golf outing. It's everyone mark your calendars. It's October 12th, and it's at Old York Country Club. And please make sure to stay tuned for Dr. Anton Raimondo. He's coming up next. He always has a beautiful show to share with everybody. And that's pretty much a wrap.
1: Thank you so much.
0: Yeah, thank you.
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0: 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Your host is Dr. Anton Raimondo, who will be your spiritual fitness doctor, giving you practical spiritual insights and solutions from Scripture, church teachings, and saint stories to soothe your soul. And now, here is Dr. Anton Raimondo.
1: All right. Welcome, everybody. This is Dr. Anton Raimondo here on Signed, Sealed, and Delivered, where we are signed with the cross of Christ, sealed by the Holy Spirit, and delivered through the Our Father prayer. And you're listening on WTMR 800 AM, where the Master reigns, on In His Sign Catholic Radio. And if you're continuing listening on the show after listening to Tara and Martha's show, where they had those great guests from Generation Life, Anthony and Kiara. Well, I'm going to continue on a little bit of what they're talking about, because back in the day, I used to give talks for Generation Life. I used to go and help, Christina Barba and people like Caitlin D'Adamo, Claire Daly, Zachary DeVoe, Jacinta Florence. We used to go to different schools. Even I would talk at restaurants and theology of the body talks, or theology on tap, I should say, and different places. And so I have a love for Generation Life. I have a love for pro-life because I'm also a physician. I used to do anesthesia, and I was pretty much in charge of the labor and delivery, or the maternity ward for labor and delivery. So I would make all the moms happy when they were delivering, to take them out of their pain when they would have the need for an epidural, whether it's for cesarean or a regular delivery. So it was always great to see the miracle of life happening before my eyes, and a smile on mom and dad's face when they have the baby and they're able to deliver the baby with little, if any, type of discomfort. So, but with that, I just wanted to share another topic that we're going to have on this program, is to give you the chance to call in if you have any questions about the faith, because I'm also a spiritual advisor, if you will, or coach, a spiritual, director for a lot of different people, for a lot of age groups. I get a lot of young adults calling in. So when I give talk to the young adults here at Chester County, or those in Philadelphia, and go with Theology of Tap or what have you, or schools, I get a lot of it from teenagers to 20, 30 years old, and helping answer some questions. But if you're of any age, feel free to call. Let me give you the number here where you can call, and our producer, Michael, can connect you with me. The number here at the studio is 856-962-8178. Again, 856-962-8178. And the way I want you to think about it is this. Many times we have these questions about God, the Catholic Church, the faith, or even just personal questions like, what do I do with my life? Like, what job am I supposed to have? Am I supposed to be married or supposed to stay single? Am I supposed to be a part of a religious order, become, a nun or a priest? Or where should I study? Where should I live? What kind of job should I have? Not that I have the answers to this, but I can always point you to the direction and how to find that answer. And so sometimes you want to speak to a priest. No, I'm not a priest. I mean, my son is, my oldest son is a priest. He's a pastor. But what you'll find out is you want some answers or some direction or coaching, But because the priests are so busy, it's hard to ask them these questions, like outside of the confessional, right? You might end up going to confession, but you know that's not the right place to go ask for some personal advice. So it just came across to me, you know, just a few minutes ago before the show, well, why not just offer that right now on the show? Let's just try that out. So if you just have any questions, I'll give it a shot. I'm just giving you some, you know, heartfelt advice, but also from the perspective where, you know, I'm one of the few doctors in the nation that has actual experience in the field of exorcism. And so not that anybody was going to call needs one, but the point is people who get like afflicted or, you know, have these spiritual warfare challenges, what they really started to have was these crises in their lives and they didn't know how to deal with it. And it developed from bad habits to ingrained bad habits to become what we call vices, which are sins. And if they become a deadly vice, that meaning the seven deadly sins, then that could lead to the death of your spiritual soul. Now, so my perspective as a medical doctor, I'm not your medical doctor, but as like giving you spiritual advice, I use that pedagogical approach or that viewpoint, that template of analyzing what's happening by using the scientific method in theology. Because in fact, the highest of all sciences, believe it or not, is theology. And that's not for me. That's from the great Thomas Aquinas, right? Because we study God, we learn about God, and we learn from him, from his word. And so this is why he will give us faith so we could have and obtain the highest of all science, higher than medical science, higher than all other science. The highest of all sciences is, again, theology, and then the handmaid of that science is called philosophy. So I come from that background because I have some training in both of that. And so even though I'm not a Catholic priest, you know, I do give a lot of help to people who have spiritual issues, and not necessarily here if you're going to call, doesn't mean you have an affliction or you're possessed, obsessed, or oppressed. No, it's just like you have some spiritual questions, and it could be something simple, okay? It could be very simple, like, why do we have to go to confession, right? Or did, you know, like, why can't we go directly to God and ask to God the Father and ask his help? Why do we need to go to the Blessed Mother to pray or ask her help or a saint? Why can't we just go directly to him? Things like that can be that simple. Or like, why do we even have to pray? Like the last few topics that I've had over the few weeks was about prayer. Like, why should we pray and how to get our prayers answered or why won't it get answered? So I'm just really urging any of you listeners out there, whether you're new or old, just please get the courage and call up just to say hi at the very least. The number here is 856-962-8178. And so before we get further down the road in this program, let's start off with the Our Father prayer. In the name of the Father, and the Son, and the Holy Spirit, amen. Our Father, who art in heaven, hallowed be thy name. Thy kingdom come, thy will be done, on earth as it is in heaven. Give us this day our daily bread, and forgive us of our trespasses, as we forgive those who trespass against us. And lead us not into temptation, but deliver us from evil. Amen. In the name of the Father, and the Son, and the Holy Spirit. Amen. All right. You know, one of the quotes that I love comes from a popular or famous author, the most famous Christian apologist of the 20th century, and that would be C.S. Lewis. Clive Staples Lewis, and you may know him from his different books, The Chronicles of Narnia, right? The Lion, the Witch, and the Wardrobe, and other books, Abolition of Man, The Problem of Pain, The Screwtape Letters, And there's one quote that I like from him, especially, that I think is appropriate for this program where, you know, I'm offering some spiritual advice that you can call in. You know how there's some radio shows that you can call in, whether it's Dr. Laura or, you know, back in the day, or different other, call-in shows. Well, I'm just thinking, well, maybe you might want to try that here. Anyway, so here's the quote from C.S. Lewis. It says, "You can't go back and change the beginning, but you can start where you are and change the ending." You can't go back and change the beginning, but you can start where you are and change the ending. And so I'll lead off with that as far as getting spiritual direction or coaching or advice. And, you know, listening earlier to, you know, the Marta and Kara's program where they had Generation Life, Anthony Yester and Kiara. I've never met them, but just overhearing what they were saying for the last half of the program, you know, how this, it started off in a, you know, Irish pub. And isn't that amazing, right? It starts off where people meet and gather. But at the same time, when you go to places like a pub, I mean, you know, I'm broadcasting out here in Westchester, Pennsylvania, and it's a great restaurant town, great college town, you know, a lot of restaurants. And there's a lot of pubs. And this is where the people are at. And so when I see people there or have been in the restaurants or pubs there, you know, there's a song that reminds me where it's like, you know, finding love in all the wrong places, right? Looking for, I'm messing up the lyrics, looking for love in all the wrong places, right? And you're, it's something about what rhymes with faces and so forth. But my point is, we all want love and we're looking in all the wrong places in all the wrong spaces. And yet we want somebody who really resonates with our soul. We're looking for the one, right? We're looking for the one. And when we are looking in all the wrong places, it, you know, not to say that going to a pub or a restaurant or a bar is wrong. I'm just saying there's also another quote. I think this is from G.K. Chesterton. And I'm saying, I'm going to mess this one up too. But for the best of my memory, it's like, it says that something like, every time a man knocks at the door of a brothel, house of prostitution, he's really just looking for God. He may be just pleasing his own physical desires and needs in the wrong way, looking for love in all the wrong places, looking for love in all these different faces. I'm just making things up now because I don't remember the lyrics. But what we're searching for in reality is love itself, right? And who is love? It's none other than God. God is love. And when we're looking, we're trying to find whether it's a friend or somebody that we are looking for to be the love of our life, the one who God made specifically for us, if we are the ones destined to be married, right? Like my own son, he's not married. He made that decision when he was out abroad, out in Austria, and then traveled Europe and had a real encounter there as a young adult in Assisi, where he, you know, had that direct calling from God and had to make a decision to either pursue one of these girls that was there. I mean, I think out of the 100 students there, there was, I don't know, something like 90 girls and 10 guys. And so it gave the right ripe opportunity to develop a relationship if he wanted. But yet, when God called them in that most beautiful place in Assisi, he followed that lead. And so he's a happy pastor, loving his vocation when he found the correct direction in his life. And so, you know, this is where I've given a lot of various advice to young adults, and five of them have gotten married and have families now, and they're all, you know, doing well. And so not that I was the one that got them together. I did get a few of them together. But I'm just trying to, like, you know that movie, like, Pay It Forward? Pay It Forward. I was lucky enough to, you know, have some great spiritual directors in my life, such as the same spiritual director that converted Scott Hahn. Some of you may know the great Scott Hahn, who was a, you know, Presbyterian pastor and was anti-Catholic, but yet after studying the early church fathers that he later converted, had this intellectual conversion and became a Catholic. And the one that he credits his conversion was Monsignor Fabian Bruskowitz, who later became Bishop Fabian Bruskowitz. He's emeritus, now retired, but of Lincoln, Nebraska. And when Scott was getting spiritual direction and I was getting spiritual direction from Bruskowitz, Monsignor Bruskowitz at that time, he was the pastor of St. Bernard's in Wauwatosa, Wisconsin. And of all things, you know, today being August 20th is the feast day of St. Bernard. And so this is where, you know, both Scott and I crossed paths, and I had the great privilege of having almost 4 years of spiritual direction from Monsignor Fabian Bruskowitz, who again became Bishop Bruskowitz. And then it got to the point where when he converted Scott Hahn, he had asked Scott Hahn to give me and my then fiance, who became my wife, private pre-Cana lessons. And so, you know, which is, you know, unheard of, right? Usually you have to go, you know, through the whatever the diocese has for you for pre-Cana. But here was a special privilege that the Monsignor gave to me, and to have Scott on. And he gave Liz and I a private pre-Cana for a few hours and gave us real in-depth knowledge of the theology of the body and the secrets of marriage, which I've shared in different with my own children, you know, and also at various talks, especially to the young adults in life, hoping to pay it forward. And so it was great to, you know, have also that direction from, you know, Scott Hahn as well. And, you know, just going back in college, there, some of you may have known Father Gately, and from, you know, the missionaries of the Divine Mercy. And he's the author of many books, one in particular, you know, the 33 Days of Morning Glory, you know, 33 Days of, I forget the other one here, with Teresa of Lisieux. But he had a spiritual director, too, and at my university, believe it or not, it was a Jesuit university in San Francisco called the University of San Francisco. And this was the great Father Cornelius M. Buckley, who also became the chaplain, I think, in Ave Maria in down in Florida. But he was the spiritual director of Father Gately. And so I was lucky enough to have both of them advise me, especially Father Gately, through my life. So through college, through medical school, I had these great spiritual directors. And here also in Pennsylvania, I had various theologians in the seminary as my spiritual director, and also became different, you know, friends with various exorcists who's also helped me. Not that I needed an exorcism. I was on the team, officially part of the archdiocese, and so that's why I had interactions with various exorcists in the area and also in the United States. And so this is why I feel very equipped to give more than just a layman's or a cursory answer to some things that people deal with. Anyway, again, if anyone wants to call in here, it's 856-962-8178. There was one quote that I was listening into the prior show there of Tara and Martha's show, having their guest Anthony Yester and Kiara, you know, how they quote about the theology of the body. I had taken, you know, one of their immersion courses there with Christopher West. Actually, I was in the first class there when they had Bill Donahue and Damon Owens. I was in that class. I didn't get to finish up like they did. You know, I was getting too busy with my medical career. Anyway, there was that quote that they mentioned about how it says at the bottom of the coffee cup, you'll find Jesus. And I love coffee, first of all. But the thing that triggered my memory, being a lay Carmelite, a third-order Carmelite, is from Teresa of Avila. And she says something of the sort that God is amidst the pots and pans. And how could that be? Like, what does she mean, God is amidst the pots and pans? The way to look at it is whenever you're doing a menial task, mundane, like you're just washing the dishes. Like in our kitchen, and it's a modest kitchen, there's a nice big window to look out from. So, you know, so when we wash dishes, or when I wash dishes, or any my wife or the kids wash dishes, it's really pleasant to look out the window. And, you know, you're going through the motions of rinsing the plate, soaping it up, scrubbing what you need to, rinsing it off, putting it in the dish rack. In our family, even though there's eight of us, we rarely use the dishwasher. I don't know if that's just a Filipino thing or what, but that's why I grew up in San Francisco. And the kids think it's very odd, but that's just how it is. We wash the dishes. We don't put it in the dishwasher, even though we have, whether it's just, you know, half of the house, they are four of us, or all eight of us. It doesn't matter. Even if there's just two of us, we'll just wash it by hand. Doesn't matter. But anyway, as you wash the dishes, you know, it's so mechanical. It's all that muscle memory. You can just look out, and you don't even have to really look at where is the soap and where is the sponge or the dish rag and what have you. You might kind of glance down. But as you do this, you look out there, at least when I look out there, I'm really admiring the view, you know, whether it's the sunrise, the sunset, or the middle of the day, admiring the garden that God made, but also how my wife and my manicured it too, how the beauty that it has, and my son helps with mowing the lawn and so forth. But just seeing the beauty there, right? Nature, it's God's canvas. And just to look out there, it makes me reflect on God and his beauty. And this is the thing about whether you look at the bottom of the coffee cup, you'll find Jesus. Not that you'll see the grounds there and you'll see, you know, like you'll see a face there or anything like that. That's not what I'm talking about. What I'm talking about is as you look upon anything that's true, good or beautiful, these are what we call the transcendence, right? Things that transcends us, that leads us to God. So going back to the quote of Teresa of Avila, it's where you find God is amidst the pots and the pans. So you may be scrubbing that pot or what have you. But as you're doing that, your mind can wander off, hopefully on things that are true, good, and beautiful, instead of things that will bring down our soul, our spirit. In fact, that's what you'll find out, you know, in the spiritual realm. When a person is negative, that actually attracts, you know, the demonic, the evil. And then it then turns into swearing, cursing, cussing, anger, and worse things than that. So cursing or swearing actually also attracts demons. It attracts, you know, evil. It attracts, you know, people or circumstances that can get out of hand. But when you start thinking about what's true, good, and beautiful, just by looking outside, let's say as you're working on your computer or washing the dishes, this is where you can find God. And this is how I'm trying to link this up to looking for you know, love in all the wrong places, looking for love in all the different faces. But what we're really looking for is love itself, God himself. In the meanwhile, it seems like we find that in a guy or a girl, the one that we want to be our spouse. And I'm the one that believes that we were made for somebody, whether that's Jesus directly. So if you're a woman that's still single, like, Jesus is the best spouse you can ever find or have. And that's why I love reading the different Carmelite saints, such as, you know, Saint Therese the Little Flower, Saint Therese of Lisieux, also known as the Therese of the Child Jesus, or Therese of the Holy Face. She's like my favorite of the Carmelites. But also different other, you know, saints, you know, from Saint Philomena that we had as a saint August 11th. And, you know, again, various other brides of Christ who realize that Jesus is that love that they're really looking for. And same thing with men, young men out there, who's looking for that true love. And that's actually the church. That's what Jesus died for, right? He's the groom that gave up his body for his bride. He literally laid down his body for his bride, that he would take the brunt, the punishment, to save his bride from all sin and make the bride sinless again and being able to be righteous to God so we can get to heaven. But that's conditional. If you heard the other programs that I had last week and the week before, you can go on the website there on In His Sign and look at the archives. I'm hopefully posted it. But you can see, like, why prayers are not answered and why we do have to pray to him, and that God is the groom who died for us and we are the bride of Christ. And so, again, as a young adult, you can be a, you know, a single woman, single man, who's looking for the right soulmate, so to speak. You know, that it actually might be God himself that who's calling you, whether it's religious life or to be a priest. And that happened to be my own son, whereas now my oldest daughter is engaged to be married coming up in a few months. And so, whereas the way I look at it here, if you're the one that feels that you're being called to marriage, well, then how do you find that right one? Well, part of it I just mentioned about, how does this person look at life? How does this person talk? Does this person bring negativity in your life? Does this person like to cuss or swear? Well, that's not a really good sign. Of course, you know, people can change. And thanks be to God, you know, God had mercy on my soul. You know, as in grade school growing up in San Francisco, I had a really horrible mouth. Anyway, but I'll get into that. I'm noticing I'm at the bottom of the hour right now. And so let's take a quick break and then we'll be right back. But let me give you the number here in case anybody has interest in calling. And the number is 856-962-8178. Again, 856-962-8178. And again, we'll continue on this topic of spiritual direction and finding one's soulmate, so to speak, all right? And so this is Dr. Anton on Signed, Sealed, and Delivered, and we'll be right back after a quick break.
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1: All right, welcome back, everybody. This is Dr. Anton Raimundo here on Signed, Sealed, and Delivered, where we are signed with the cross of Christ, sealed by the Holy Spirit, and delivered through the Our Father prayer. And again, you're listening on WTMR 800 AM, where the Master reigns, on In His Sign Catholic Radio. And I'm talking about spiritual direction and how to get direction so we could be able to get to God who's in heaven, but at the same time, find that true love in our life, whether that be one's called to be a priest or whether one's called to be in the religious life as a nun or a sister, or whether one's called to be married. And what those are the two sacraments of the Catholic Church: the sacrament of holy orders, where a man is called to be a priest, to be married to the Catholic Church as his bride, versus the sacrament of matrimony, right, where one is called to give their life to their spouse. And it was my belief that we are destined to be with that one person for the rest of our life. And there is that one specific person. And how do we find that? Whether that's in the human being, as in the sacrament of matrimony, or in the sacrament of holy orders, where one's called to be a priest, or if one's called to be a nun, right? And so I left off talking about how you can get certain signs if, you know, if this person is really meant for you or not, right? And one is, you know, look at the language, the person, how this person talks. What comes out of a person's lips will really expose what lays in their heart and mind, right? It's, one can really be very beautiful or be very handsome. They might have a great physique or body. But that is the outward self, right? We don't know how a person is. And just, again, listening into that prior program for Martha and Tara, where they had Generation Life guest Anthony Yetzer and Kiara, how they, I think Kiara was talking about how there was a guy talking about how he felt like used, if I heard right, that the girls were attracted to him more for the outward part of him versus, you know, who he is as a person. And so that you have to be honest with your own self, right? And so do you love the person or the packaging? I got an MBA at the Wharton School and taken some of the marketing classes from world-renowned marketing professors. You know, it came down to the funny thing how it's about the packaging sometimes for products. You know, the product itself may not be as extra special, but the packaging sure makes it seem like it's extra special. Like, take, for instance, not that we studied this at Wharton, but just looking at salt, right? There's various kinds of salt out there, right? Himalaya salt, Celtic salt. You could have salt here from the mines in Utah, and other kinds of salt from the sea or from various things. But it's like the packaging or the marketing of like explaining like why this salt is bad. But salt is salt in the sense that, you know, the simple chemistry is sodium chloride. But then there's these other things, right, that might be in there that might appeal to us. So in one sense, people are attracted to the packaging. Well, not that people are salt or salt packages, but sometimes we're just attracted to the packaging, to the clothes the person wears, the makeup, the hairstyle, the accoutrements, the shoes, the jewelry, the bracelets, the watch, the car, the money they flash, the credit cards they have. You know, but then what about the person on the inside? And so how do you tell about that person what really makes them tick? So it's only when you hear them speak and see how they behave, right? Actions speak louder than words. So this is why we need to look at one's behavior and also what one says. Because they can walk the walk, but they may not talk the talk, right? Anyway, speaking about talking the talk, is anybody want to call in? 856-962-8178. I want to hear your comments, if possible, or if you have any questions. So going back again, like, you know, back in the day, I used to swear a lot. This was like seventh grade. I know it sounds crazy, but, you know, a lot of things happen to us as when we get to be in middle school and then puberty and such. And I just remember getting teased or people were betting that I couldn't say a sentence without saying some sort of curse word. And they knew I was an angel at home, like my parents were strict. So a guy in the neighborhood decided to audio tape me and kind of bribe me to like, hey, I'm going to tell on you. And but let your folks hear your way of talking, because back in that day it was people really didn't swear as much as they are now. So when I heard that people were betting that I couldn't even go through how many different sentences without swearing, and the person won the bet, and then I was being like blackmailed, so to speak, about them tattling on me swearing. It really changed me to the point where I just stopped. It's just like cold turkey. But fast forward, being in the exorcism ministry, learning from exorcists, I was also trained through the program of Liber Christo with Father Chad Ripberger's team. Swearing really attracts evil and attracts the wrong people, attracts demons and that negativity. And so, you know, really, if you have that, like I had that as far as being a swearing, but to the grace of God, it can stop just, you know, immediately. And the thing is, you know, us guys, we want to show we're tough. We want to show we're part of the crowd. So we will join in with the nasty words or the nasty jokes. But then when I found out, you know, how wrong that is, and it's like, instead of trying to fit in, well, then I would rather just try to please God and please my parents than try to please my friends and being part of the crowd. And so this is where people can change. And so, you know, back then I always thought, there's like, who in the world would want to marry me? I resigned myself that, you know, I'm not a handsome guy. I said, there's no way anybody want to marry me. I'll be lucky to have somebody. And if I did, I bet you she wouldn't look that pretty anyway. Well, to my surprise, the Lord, who's God of surprises, you know, gave me a most beautiful wife. And it was love at first sight. And here we're, you know, what, 38 years married now and counting. And so we still act like we're newlyweds. And it's like, just love her. And so my point is, I want to pay forward for you guys listening, you know, that you can either renew your marriage if you're married now, or you can help your children, your grandchildren, you know, with any words of wisdom or any nugget you can get from this program or from any other great host on here on In His Sign Catholic Radio. But one other point that I remember getting spiritual direction from Monsignor Bruthwaite, the one who converted Scott Hahn, when he told me, he was advising me about this a relationship that I had before meeting Liz, the one, my true love, the one who at first sight, you know, I fell in love with. There was somebody back in San Francisco that I had a relationship with, and I was really into my faith. And she was a Catholic too, but it wasn't equally yoked. It was like I was more pursuing God in the relationship. And she was just like a regular Catholic, nothing against her, just regular. But I wanted to go full force, you know, of the faith. And so it got to the point where Monsignor Bruskowitz gave me the great advice to help me decide. Because we'd have these arguments about different things, and it was just giving me an indication that, wait, I don't like how this is going and all. And so he basically said to me, which I want to pass on to you, that one of the telltales to see if this relationship is something you should keep going or not is, does the person that you're with, right, or that you're dating or courting, is this person leading you closer to God or away from God? And then Monsignor Bruskowitz said, he said, because the time that you're spending with this person now in this courtship, or if you're dating or courtship or engagement, we weren't engaged, it was just, you know, dating. He says, if this is how it is now, this is actually probably the best it's ever going to be. I mean, that almost sounds negative, but it's actually just being realistic. He was being realistic as a priest who heard many confessions, who spent time as a close friend in the Vatican with Pope John Paul II. And so he basically said, it's not going to get any better when you get married. It's going to get worse, you know, these arguments and these different disagreements. If you're okay with that, he said, then go ahead and continue this relationship. But is she also helping you get closer to God? I said, well, no. You know, I'm the one that's trying to bring her along. But, you know, so it's like it was unequal. And so it wasn't something that I saw would continue. And so if this was going to get worse and I can't take it the way it was now, and I wasn't being equally yoked or bringing closer to God, then I just made the decision, just pretty much end it right there. And when I ended that, within 2 months, the Lord answered my prayer, and that's when I met my wife to be. And so that very night was mystical and magical and memorable. That it was, you know, first time I laid eyes on her, I just knew it was her. She was the one. Yes, I had this special locution from the Blessed Mother who pointed her out to me, but that's another story. But my point is that the advice that I'm giving is the person that you're dating or courting. So let's say you're a parent right now and you're married, or you're a grandparent. So, okay, you're married. So I'm not telling you to think about the one you're with now, or you have been with, to end it. I'm not saying that. I'm saying for your children or grandchildren, if you want to pass on this advice that stood the test of time at 38 years so far, right? And from a great priest who converted the great Scott Hahn, that basically said, if does this person bring you closer to God or away from God? Because that's our destination. The place and the faith that we want to go is heaven, but not the place per se. It's really with God. When we say, hey, I want to get to heaven, aren't we really saying we want to be with God? If you're on a trip and you're on, let's say you go on a vacation, okay, and you come back, you say, I can't wait to go home. Is it really just that you want to just be in the house, or you can't wait to get home to, let's say, see your spouse or your children or your mom or dad or your boyfriend or girlfriend? Not that they're living there with you. I'm just saying that you're back home to where everything is home again, where you can be with all your circle of friends and family. So it would be more insulting to say, I can't wait to just be at home into the house, versus I can't wait to be with such and such a person, my girlfriend, my boyfriend, my fiance, you know, my wife, my husband, my children, you know, my dog, versus the house, you see? So the same thing is like, I can't wait to be with God, who is in heaven, right? And so it's okay, in my opinion, to say our goal is to go to heaven, but really, is our goal to be in heaven, or is it really to be with God? So there's a difference between the place versus the face, because the way to describe heaven is to see the face of God. And so going to that same song, you know, going to these different places and seeing all these different faces, right? We're really looking for God. But God bless us if we're able to be called to marriage and find that special someone who God deigned to have as our soulmate. And so one great tip that has lasted us, and also I gave these same tips to my own children, and especially to my oldest, who's going to get married in a few months. You know, does this person lead you or not lead you closer to God? And are you able to accept, this is the second part to it, are you able to accept the faults that they are now, even if they get worse? So if the person has a problem with anger or with greed or materialism or gambling or pornography or alcoholism, are you okay with that? Are even if it gets worse, or are you overcome with those emotions of lust or love, which we confuse with love, or that feeling of being wanted and or just not wanting to be alone? And so we kind of cave in to the fact this might be my only chance to be with somebody, you know? And so are we doing such things out of desperation? Well, this is where it gets to the point, brothers and sisters, where, you know, asking you shall receive, seeking you shall find, knock and the door shall be opened to you. And God promises that. It's a guarantee. Ask and you will find. Seek. Ask and you shall receive, and seek you will find. Knock and the door will be open. But I urge you to look into your heart and make sure that your heart and soul is clean, so you can receive God's word, his signal to you. Kind of like when you tune in to the, you know, old-fashioned radio. So when you're listening to WTMR 800 AM, I know that's like the staple of listening here of AM radio. But of course, you can go and listen on streaming. You can type in the URL and go to the website. But if you mistype the URL, you won't get there, right? Or if you don't dial into 800 AM exactly, you won't get there. Or if the signal is not proper, you're not going to hear it, or you're not in the vicinity. Well, it's the same thing here. For if you want direction in your life to figure out, should I be with this person or not be with this person? Should I marry this person or not marry this person? Should I get this job or that job? Should I sell this house and move somewhere else? Should I live in the city or state or move elsewhere? You see, things like that. How are you going to receive this proper signal from the Lord? Yes, he talks to you in your conscience, but if it's being obscured, his word is being obscured by all our busyness from, you know, being tuned in to all the social media stuff. If we don't just sit down there and spend time with the Lord in the quiet, this is how we will hear God speak to us. And he does speak to us. Not that I'm any special. Yeah, he spoke to me in various ways.

only. If you feel sad, if you feel anxious or depressed, and you don't have anyone to turn to, and you need somebody to speak with, the Lord is always there. And you will be surprised that when you ask him, seek him, and knock for him, that he will be there. And you will sense and have this awareness of him. And he could bring you to his heart and his arms and comfort you. And if you want to experience that, for sure, you will experience that in his wonderful sacrament of reconciliation, or what we call confession. Because in that sense, confession does something that no psychiatrist, no psychologist, now I'm not speaking bad about them, I respect what they do, but they, in all their knowledge and experience, they cannot absolve us from mortal sin, which can then put us back in friendship with God, making us eligible to get to heaven. They can help us, the psychologists and psychiatrists, figure out, well, why, what kind of behavior is this and why are we doing this? But when we go to confession, we get the real treatment of our soul. That's what psychology means, or psychiatry means. It means the treatment of the soul, whereas psychology means the study of the soul. It doesn't mean the study of the brain. When people may confuse it and say it's the study of the mind, but what is the mind? It's the combination of the organic brain and the soul. So if you want to feel and experience and be aware of God's presence, go into the sacrament of confession. And even if you don't know how to do it, you can go in there and ask the priest, or just tell the priest, I'm nervous about this. I haven't done this since I was a kid. So it might be 10, 20, 30, 40 years, 50 years. And he'll be glad to help you and to walk you through this. And when you come out of there, you're going to feel this big relief, this weight off your shoulders, the monkey off your back, and you will feel and experience God's loving mercy, his embrace to you. And then when you're able to go communion in that state of grace where your soul is as clean as when you were a baby, baptized, then you will literally feel the Lord in you when the Eucharist touches your lips, on your tongue, in your mouth, and you ingest him, and he becomes part of you. He is incorporated in you. Just like when we eat certain things, right? When we eat meat, right, the protein, the carbs, the fat, it gets to be incorporated in us. Hopefully, if we eat the right foods, it's going to make us physically stronger. Well, if we eat his flesh and drink his blood, it's incorporated into our body. And we now not only get physically stronger, but spiritually stronger to help us find God and also find that peace and happiness here on earth. Because he truly wants us to be happy here on earth. We don't necessarily have to wait until heaven. He wants us to have an abundant life and have it now, right? We can have our cake and eat it too. And I'm not preaching no, you know, wealth, health and wealth gospel. No, I'm saying that we have to carry our cross. And if we don't carry our cross, we're not worthy to follow Jesus Christ, because he calls us to be like him. So anyway, brothers and sisters, as far as getting this direction, again, I'm going to reiterate that God does call us to be directly with him, either as a priest or a nun, or to call us into marriage. If he calls us into a single life to be consecrated to him, that's another way where we can help the church as a single person. We can consecrate ourselves, in that virginal state or that chaste state. And one way to decide if we're supposed to continue with a relationship or not is that, are we getting closer to God with this relationship or with these friends or these coworkers or

0: people I'm hanging out with, or am I being drawn away? Is it causing me to talk pure things, good things, positive things? Or is this causing me to think jaded? Is it causing me to think negative? Is it causing me to complain and nag? Because even the scripture, St. Paul warns people to stop the nagging, right? Stop the complaining. And so we hear different stories about people who, let's say, are heroes in their own right, where they've been suffering from some sort of ailment or cancer or pain. And one of the great descriptions that people will have is, oh, he or she never complained. And they were always they lit up the room, even though they might have been suffering, right? So this is where, brothers and sisters, where we too, in our own cross, you know, we're tempted to complain. But at the same time, when we offer that up, that God will reward us and will lead us into happiness here, and also give us the people that we need so we can grow in faith. And so whether that's if you're still single or you know somebody who's single, your son or your daughter, your grandson or your granddaughter, or what have you, your niece or your nephew, that you can give some advice again, like I mentioned, which was gold for me. Does this person bring you closer or not closer to God? And that are you willing to accept this person as they are, even if it gets worse? So, and I wasn't with that first relationship. I wasn't willing to accept this person, even if it got worse. And this person wasn't bringing me closer to God. I was the one trying to bring this person closer. And so I made the decision to end it, and I found the love of my life. And hopefully you can have that too, whether that's you're supposed to figure out, well, where am I supposed to live? What church am I supposed to go? Who am I supposed to get spiritual direction to, or what have you? Anyway, brothers and sisters, I'm running out of time here. I'm getting close to ending this program. So please remember to tune in every Thursday from 5 to 6 here, where I will be your host on Signed, Sealed, and Delivered, where we are signed with the cross of Christ, sealed by the Holy Spirit, and delivered through the Our Father prayer on WTMR 800 AM and in His Sign Catholic Radio. God bless you all. This is Dr. Anton signing off.
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0: Good afternoon. Welcome to the Holy Souls Hour with Joe Veltri. The Holy Souls Hour can be heard every Monday through Thursday from 3 until 3:30 in the afternoon and every Friday from 3 until 4 o'clock in the afternoon. And now, once again, here is Joe Veltri.
1: Hi, everybody. Welcome to the Holy Souls Ministry. Thanks for tuning in. I hope you look forward to these nights. You know, they can be exciting, you know, really, because we're talking about supernatural things. Talk about the angels. That's what we do. We pray to the angels. You know, God knows many of us have hardships and sufferings, and He gave us out of His generosity angels for you and for me. And tonight, we want to pick up your spirits if you're down for any reason, physically, emotionally, because we want to remind you through our prayers and our angel stories that you have an angel. And we're going to start with the Angelus, and the Father, and the Son, and the Holy Spirit. Amen. So let's cry out to our angels tonight. Good idea. All right, here we go. The angel declared unto Mary, she conceived of the Holy Spirit. Hail Mary, full of grace, the Lord is with thee. Blessed art thou among women, and blessed is the fruit of thy womb, Jesus. Holy Mary, Mother of God, pray for us sinners, now and at the hour of our death. Amen. Behold, the handmaid of the Lord, be it done to me according to thy word. Hail Mary, full of grace, the Lord is with thee. Blessed art thou among women, and blessed the fruit of thy womb, Jesus. Holy Mary, Mother of God, pray for us sinners, now and at the hour of our death. Amen. And the Word was made flesh, and dwelt among us. Hail Mary, full of grace, the Lord is with thee. Blessed art thou among women, and blessed the fruit of thy womb, Jesus. Holy Mary, Mother of God, pray for us sinners, and at the hour of our death. Amen. Pour forth, we beseech you, O Lord, your graces unto our hearts, that we, to the incarnation of Christ thy Son, was made known by the message of an angel, made by his passion and cross, be brought to the glory of his resurrection, for the same Christ our Lord. Amen. Saint Gabriel, pray for us. He's known for truth. May he be given truth tonight. He's known for strength. May he be strengthened tonight. He's known for communication. May you hear from your son or your daughter tonight. And he's known for consolation. If you're stressed out, may you be consoled. And now for Saint Raphael, who's the medicine of God. So we want to give you more. We want to give you medicine. Not regular medicine, this is spiritual medicine. St. Raphael is known as the medicine of God. So take this medicine that you may be healed. He's known as the medicine of God, the healer. O Mother of God, Maria Rosa Mystica, together with Holy St. Raphael, God's healing archangel, grant me the grace to have true sorrow for my sins. And I invoke three times the holy name of Jesus before God to give me comfort in my present illness. Jesus, Jesus, Jesus. Amen. Glory be to the Father, and to the Son, and to the Holy Spirit, as it was in the beginning, is now, and will be forever. Amen. Glory be to the Father, and to the Son, and to the Holy Spirit, as it was in the beginning, is now, and it will be forever. Amen. Glory be to the Father, and to the Son, and to the Holy Spirit, as it was in the beginning, is now, and it will be forever. Amen. Blessed be the name of the Lord, now and forever. Amen. Father, Son, Holy Spirit, amen. May you be given a gift of healing tonight. I touch the phone with the St. Raphael oil. So we give you, through St. Raphael, healings tonight. And we expect good things through the angels. Let's cry out to the angels now. And in Psalms 32:7, it says the angels will encamp around us. I want to read that a little bit, but before I do, let me tell a story. This is a true, these are true stories. This is what makes it exciting. This is non-fictional. These are not made-up stories. They're true stories about the angels protect us. I want you to remember that and be inspired every Thursday night with our angel stories and prayers. This is called The Watchman. It's called Angels Carry Out Their Purposes of God. And that's to help you in spite of the dangers Von Elset and his wife sense the call to take a missionary work among a wild Batas tribe of Sumatra. Boy, talking about courage, being a missionary and going out there. And the first 2 years, Von Elset said, were such that I should shudder as I think about them. Frequently, it seemed as if we were encompassed not only by hostile men, but hostile powers of darkness. These were the tribes that wanted to kill them and his wife for preaching the word of God. How brave is that? One day, a Bata leader came to the missionary and said, "Now, Tuan," which means teacher, "now, Tuan, I have one request. I'd like to see your watchmen." "What? What watchmen?" Von asked in astonishment. "I have no watchmen." "The watchmen you station around your house in at night to protect you and your wife." The visitor said that. You have watchmen around your house." "But I have no watchmen," he repeated. "I have only a little herds boy and a little cook." The man looked incredulous and said, "Do not make me believe otherwise, for I know better. May I look through your house to see if they are hidden there?" "Certainly," the missionary replied laughingly. Look through my house. You will see not, you will not find anyone." So the leader of this Taba tribe went in and searched every corner. At last he came out very much disappointed. "When you first came here," he said, "we resolved to kill you and your wife. We went through your house night after night, but when we came near, there always stood close around the house a double row of watchmen armed with glistening weapons. We dare not attack to get into the house. But we were, however, unwilling to abandon our plan. We wanted to get you. So we asked the professional assassin if he would kill you and your wife." He laughed at us and said, "I have no fear of God, no fear of devil, and I will get through those watchmen very easily. Let me at this. After all, he's a professional." So we all, the tribe and the, went together with the professional assassin in the evening, and the assassin went courageously on before them, and as he neared your house, he was saying, "we remained in the background and let him go alone. In a short time, he came running back and said, 'No, I dare not go through. I dare not risk going alone. Two rows of big, strong men are there, very close together, and their weapons shine like fire.' Tell me, Tuan, who are those watchmen? How have you ever seen them?" No, the missionary replied, "I've never seen them, but I'm not surprised to hear your story." Then the missionary went on to explain about that Psalms 32:7, "the angel will camp around your house." The missionary went into his house and brought out a little Bible, opening it, and said to Bata leader, This book is the word of our great God. In it he has given this promise. Then he began to read. The angel of the Lord encamps around those who fear him, and he delivers them. Psalms 34:7. If you have a Bible, read that tonight. If you're ever scared or afraid, you're by yourself, read that every night. You see, the missionary said, we firmly believe in our God and that his promises are true. Therefore, we do not need to see the watchmen. We don't need to see them, but you do. You do not believe. Therefore, our God had to show you the watchmen. They might learn to believe. But we don't need to see the watchmen, do we? Because we know the angel camps around our house. Let me read Psalms 32:7 for you. Actually, it's 32. I have in my Bible Psalms 32:8. I find it here. Okay, 32. I'm sorry. Here we go. Give me a second here. I know I have it. Okay. 33:7. Bear with me here. All right. Okay, I found it. Thank you for bearing with me. See, the angel was with me tonight, too. I will bless the Lord at all times. His praise shall be ever in my mouth. Let my soul glory in the Lord. The lowly will hear me and be glad. Glorify the Lord with me. Let us together extol his name. I sought the Lord, and he answered me and delivered me from all my fears. Look to him that you may be radiant with joy, and your faces may not blush with shame. When the afflicted man called out, the Lord heard, and from all his distress he saved him. The angel of the Lord encamps around those who fear him and delivers them. Taste and see how good the Lord is. Happy the man who takes refuge in him. Fear the Lord, you holy ones, for naught is lacking to those who fear him. The great grow poor and are hungry, but those who seek the Lord want for no good thing. I'm going to read a little bit further down here, and then we'll go into the St. Michael prayer. I like this one here. It kind of ties in with Psalms 34:7. Praise for help against unjust enemies. This is Psalms 34:35. Fight, O Lord, against those who fight against me. Anybody fighting against you? Fight, O Lord, do my battle, send angels around my house, and camp around my house. I don't have to see them, but other people might. For those who war against you to make war upon me, upon you, take upon a shield and buckler, everyone, and rise up in my defense, O Lord. Brandish the lance, and block the way in the face of my pursuers. Say to my soul, I am your salvation. Look, let those be put to shame and disgrace who seek my life in any way at all. I'm adding here. Let those be turned back and confounded who plot against me. Let them be like chaff before the wind. With the angel of the Lord driving them on. May the angel of the Lord drive them on like chaff. Let their way be dark and slippery with the angel of the Lord pursuing them. I'll stop there, but look how powerful the angels are. We can pray to them and protect us in all our needs. Let's pray to the angels. We'll pray to them right now and to the great warrior, St. Michael, who says his war cry from heaven, may it resound and shake this very earth. If the earth shakes any time tonight or sometime soon, You know, that's St. Michael's angel cry. Who is like unto God? May the earth shake at those very words. And here is a prayer to St. Michael. We'll begin with the St. Michael prayer, with the act of contrition. Make the act of contrition. If you can get the confession, that's even better yet. All right. Oh, my God, I am heartily sorry for having offended thee. I detest all my sins, because I dread the loss of heaven and the pains of hell. But most of all, because I offended thee, my God, who is so good and deserving of all my love. I finally resolve with the help of thy grace to confess my sins, to do penance, and amend my life. Amen. Okay, and here we go. It's prayer to St. Michael. The chapter begins with the medal. We say, O God, come to my assistance. O Lord, make haste to help me. Glory be to the Father, and to the Son, and to the Holy Spirit, as it was in the beginning, is now, be forever. Amen. The first salutation by the intercession of St. Michael and the Celestial Choir of Seraphim. May God be pleased to make us worthy to receive into our hearts the fire of his perfect charity. Amen. Our Father, who art in heaven, hallowed be thy name. Thy kingdom come, thy will be done on earth as it is in heaven. Give us this day our daily bread, and forgive us our trespasses, as we forgive those who trespass against us. And lead us not into temptation, but deliver us from evil. Amen. Hail Mary, full of grace, the Lord is with thee. Blessed art thou among women, and blessed the fruit of thy womb, Jesus. Holy Mary, Mother of God, pray for us sinners, now at the hour of our death. Amen. Hail Mary, full of grace, the Lord is with thee. Blessed art thou among women, and blessed is the fruit of thy womb, Jesus. Holy Mary, Mother of God, pray for us sinners, now at the hour of our death. Amen. Hail Mary, full of grace, the Lord is with thee. Blessed art thou among women, and blessed the fruit of thy womb, Jesus. Holy Mary, Mother of God, pray for us sinners, now and at the hour of our death. Amen. By the intercession of St. Michael and the Celestial Choir of Cherubim, may God, in his good pleasure, grant us the grace to abandon the way of sin and follow the path of Christian perfection. Amen. Our Father, who art in heaven, hallowed be thy name. Thy kingdom come, thy will be done on earth as it is in heaven. Give us this day our daily bread, and forgive us our trespasses, as we forgive those who trespass against us. And lead us not into temptation, but deliver us from evil. Amen. Hail Mary, full of grace, the Lord is with thee. Blessed art thou among women, and blessed the fruit of thy womb, Jesus. Holy Mary, Mother of God, pray for us sinners, now at the hour of our death. Amen. Hail Mary, full of grace, the Lord is with thee. Blessed art thou among women, and blessed is the fruit of thy womb, Jesus. Holy Mary, Mother of God, pray for us sinners, now and at the hour of our death. Amen. Hail Mary, full of grace, the Lord is with thee. Blessed art thou among women, and blessed is the fruit of thy womb, Jesus. Holy Mary, Mother of God, pray for us sinners, now and at the hour of our death. Amen. By the intercession of St. Michael and the Celestial Choir of Thrones, may it please God to infuse into our hearts the spirit of true and sincere humility. Amen. Our Father, who art in heaven, hallowed be thy name. Thy kingdom come, thy will be done on earth as it is in heaven. Give us this day our daily bread, and forgive us our trespasses, as we forgive those who trespass against us. And lead us not into temptation, but deliver us from evil. Amen. Hail Mary, full of grace, the Lord is with thee. Blessed art thou among women, and blessed the fruit of thy womb, Jesus. Holy Mary, Mother of God, pray for us sinners, now and at the hour of our death. Amen. Hail Mary, full of grace, the Lord is with thee. Blessed art thou among women, and blessed is the fruit of thy womb, Jesus. Holy Mary, Mother of God, pray for us sinners, now and at the hour of our death. Amen. Hail Mary, full of grace, the Lord is with thee. Blessed art thou among women, and blessed is the fruit of thy womb, Jesus. Holy Mary, Mother of God, pray for us sinners, now and at the hour of our death. Amen. By intercession of St. Michael and the Heavenly Choir of Dominions, may it please God to grant us grace to have dominion over our senses and to correct our depraved passions. Amen. Our Father who art in heaven, hallowed be thy name. Thy kingdom come, thy will be done on earth as it is in heaven. Give us this day our daily bread and forgive us our trespasses, as we forgive those who trespass against us. And lead us not into temptation, but deliver us from evil. Amen. Hail Mary, full of grace, the Lord is with thee. Blessed art thou among women, and blessed the fruit of thy womb, Jesus. Holy Mary, Mother of God, pray for us sinners, now and at the hour of our death. Amen. Hail Mary, full of grace, the Lord is with thee. Blessed art thou among women, and blessed the fruit of thy womb, Jesus. Holy Mary, Mother of God, pray for us sinners, now at the hour of our death. Amen. Hail Mary, full of grace, the Lord is with thee. Blessed art thou among women, and blessed the fruit of thy womb, Jesus. Holy Mary, Mother of God, pray for us sinners, now at the hour of our death. Amen. By intercession of St. Michael and the Heavenly Choir of the Powers, may God vouchsafe to keep our souls from the wiles and temptations of the devil. Amen. Our Father who art in heaven, hallowed be thy name. Thy kingdom come, thy will be done on earth as it is in heaven. Give us this day our daily bread and forgive us our trespasses, as we forgive those who trespass against us. And lead us not into temptation, but deliver us from evil. Amen. Hail Mary, full of grace, the Lord is with thee. Blessed art thou among women, and blessed the fruit of thy womb, Jesus. Holy Mary, Mother of God, pray for us sinners, now and at the hour of our death. Amen. Hail Mary, full of grace, the Lord is with thee. Blessed art thou among women, and blessed the fruit of thy womb, Jesus. Holy Mary, Mother of God, pray for us sinners, now and at the hour of our death. Amen. Hail Mary, full of grace, the Lord is with thee. Blessed art thou among women, and blessed is the fruit of thy womb, Jesus. Holy Mary, Mother of God, pray for us sinners, and at the hour of our death. Amen. By the intercession of St. Michael and his celestial choir of powers, may God vouchsafe to keep our souls from the wiles and temptations of the devil. Amen. Our Father, who art in heaven, hallowed be thy name. Thy kingdom come, thy will be done on earth as it is in heaven. Give us this day our daily bread, and forgive us our trespasses, as we forgive those who trespass against us. And lead us not into temptation, but deliver us from evil. Amen. Hail Mary, full of grace, the Lord is with thee. Blessed art thou among women, and blessed is the fruit of thy womb, Jesus. Holy Mary, Mother of God, pray for us sinners, now and at the hour of our death. Amen. Hail Mary, full of grace, the Lord is with thee. Blessed art thou among women, and blessed is the fruit of thy womb, Jesus. Holy Mary, Mother of God, pray for us sinners, now and at the hour of death. Amen. Hail Mary, full of grace, the Lord is with thee. Blessed art thou among women, and blessed is the fruit of thy womb, Jesus. Holy Mary, Mother of God, pray for us sinners, now and at the hour of death. Amen. By the intercession of St. Michael and the admirable heavenly choir of the virtues, may it please God to keep us from falling into temptation. May he deliver us from evil. Amen. Our Father, who art in heaven, hallowed be thy name. Thy kingdom come, thy will be done on earth as it is in heaven. Give us this day our daily bread, and forgive us our trespasses, as we forgive those who trespass against us. And lead us not into temptation, but deliver us from evil. Amen. Hail Mary, full of grace, the Lord is with thee. Blessed art thou among women, and blessed the fruit of thy womb, Jesus. Holy Mary, Mother of God, pray for us sinners, now and at the hour of our death. Amen. Hail Mary, full of grace, the Lord is with thee. Blessed art thou among women, and blessed the fruit of thy womb, Jesus. Holy Mary, Mother of God, pray for us sinners, and at the hour of our death, amen. Hail Mary, full of grace, the Lord is with thee. Blessed art thou among women, and blessed is the fruit of thy womb, Jesus. Holy Mary, Mother of God, pray for us sinners, and at the hour of our death, amen. By the intercession of St. Michael and our heavenly choir of principalities, may God fill our souls with the spirit of true and sincere obedience. Amen. Our Father who art in heaven, hallowed be thy name. Thy kingdom come, thy will be done on earth as it is in heaven. Give us this day our daily bread, and forgive us our trespasses, as we forgive those who trespass against us. And lead us not into temptation, but deliver us from evil. Amen. Hail Mary, full of grace, the Lord is with thee. Blessed art thou among women, and blessed is the fruit of thy womb, Jesus. Holy Mary, Mother of God, pray for us sinners, now and at the hour of our death, amen. Hail Mary, full of grace, the Lord is with thee. Blessed art thou among women, and blessed is the fruit of thy womb, Jesus. Holy Mary, Mother of God, pray for us sinners, now and at the hour of our death, amen. Hail Mary, full of grace, the Lord is with thee. Blessed art thou among women, and blessed is the fruit of thy womb, Jesus. Holy Mary, Mother of God, pray for us sinners, now and at the hour of our death, amen. By the intercession of St. Michael and the heavenly choir of archangels, may it please God to grant us the gift of perseverance in the faith and in all good works, that we may be thereby enabled to attain the glory of paradise. Amen. Our Father who art in heaven, hallowed be thy name. Thy kingdom come, thy will be done on earth as it is in heaven. Give us this day our daily bread, and forgive us our trespasses, as we forgive those who trespass against us. And lead us not into temptation, but deliver us from evil. Amen. Hail Mary, full of grace, the Lord is with thee. Blessed art thou among women, and blessed the fruit of thy womb, Jesus. Holy Mary, Mother of God, pray for us sinners, now at the hour of death. Amen. Hail Mary, full of grace, the Lord is with thee. Blessed art thou among women, and blessed the fruit of thy womb, Jesus. Holy Mary, Mother of God, pray for us sinners, now at the hour of our death. Amen. Hail Mary, full of grace, the Lord is with thee. Blessed art thou among women, and blessed the fruit of thy womb, Jesus. Holy Mary, Mother of God, pray for us sinners, now and at the hour of our death. Amen. By the intercession of St. Michael and the heavenly choir of archangels, may God vouchsafe to grant us the guardianship to this mortal life, and after death a happy entrance into the everlasting glory of heaven. Amen. Our Father who art in heaven, hallowed be thy name. Thy kingdom come, thy will be done on earth as it is in heaven. Give us this day our daily bread, and forgive us our trespasses, as we forgive those who trespass against us. And lead us not into temptation, but deliver us from evil. Amen. Hail Mary, full of grace, the Lord is with thee. Blessed art thou among women, and blessed is the fruit of thy womb, Jesus. Holy Mary, Mother of God, pray for us sinners, now and at the hour of our death. Amen. Hail Mary, full of grace, the Lord is with thee. Blessed art thou among women, and blessed is the fruit of thy womb, Jesus. Holy Mary, Mother of God, pray for us sinners, now and at the hour of our death. Amen. Hail Mary, full of grace, the Lord is with thee. Blessed art thou among women, and blessed is the fruit of thy womb, Jesus. Holy Mary, Mother of God, pray for us sinners, now and at the hour of our death. Amen. And now we say, when our Father, after each of the angels, after St. Michael, our Father who art in heaven, hallowed be thy name. Thy kingdom come, thy will be done on earth as it is in heaven. Give us this day our daily bread, and forgive us our trespasses, as we forgive those who trespass against us. And lead us not into temptation, but deliver us from evil. Amen. in honor of St. Gabriel. Our Father who art in heaven, hallowed be thy name. Thy kingdom come, thy will be done on earth as it is in heaven. Give us this day our daily bread, and forgive us our trespasses, as we forgive those who trespass against us. And lead us not into temptation, but deliver us from evil. Amen. In honor of St. Raphael, our Father who art in heaven, hallowed be thy name. Thy kingdom come, thy will be done on earth as it is in heaven. Give us this day our daily bread, and forgive us our trespasses, as we forgive those who trespass against us. And lead us not into temptation, but deliver us from evil. Amen. In honor of our guardian angel, our Father who art in heaven, hallowed be thy name. Thy kingdom come, thy will be done on earth as it is in heaven. Give us this day our daily bread, and forgive us our trespasses, as we forgive those who trespass against us. And lead us not into temptation, but deliver us from evil. Amen. Okay, and now we're going to go into our concluding prayers. I don't know, Michael, if you're listening, maybe we can play some angel music after I'm done for a few moments. If not, that's okay. We'll get it for next time. But here's our concluding prayer. Michael, glorious Prince, Chief and Commander of the Heavenly Host, Guardian of the souls of men, Conqueror of the rebel angels, Steward of the palace of God under Jesus Christ, our worthy leader, endowed with superhuman excellence and virtues, vouchsafe to free us from every ill, who with full confidence have recourse to thee, and by thy incomparable protection, enable us to make progress every day in the faithful service of our God. Pray for us, most blessed Michael, Prince of the Church of Jesus Christ, that we may be made worthy of his promises. Here's the beautiful angel music. Remember, everyone, we can not only see the angels, we can hear them. Beautiful music. You hear the angels tonight. Almighty and everlasting God, who in thine own marvelous goodness and pity did for the common salvation of man choose the glorious archangel to be the prince of the church, make us worthy, we pray, to be delivered by his beneficent protection from all our enemies, that at the hour of death none of them may approach to harm us. Rather, do thou vouchsafe unto us by that same archangel Michael, we may be introduced into the presence of thy most high and divine majesty, through the merits of Jesus Christ our Lord. Amen. Don't forget now, we have our Gethsemane hour tonight at 11 o'clock, 10:45. It's a daily pilgrimage to purgatory. So please, if you're a night owl, be a night angel. Huh? Stay up with the angels. May they bless you tonight and camp around your house. And here's our beautiful angel music. Thank you, Michael. And now, have an angelic night.

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2: 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Number 14 of 20 Whispers of God about humility is, humility reflects the heart of Jesus. Matthew 11 puts it this way, take my yoke upon you and learn from me, for I am gentle and humble in heart, and you will find rest for your souls. Well, this passage really puzzled me as a young believer because I could not figure out how we could possibly find rest while carrying a heavy wooden yoke for a couple of oxen like the one my father-in-law brought from South America to hang over his fireplace. Well, one answer is to let the bigger ox, Jesus, carry the bulk of the weight. But an even deeper truth is that his yoke is his gentle and humble heart, which is far more like a winter scarf or muffler. So, put on the muffler of humility, my friend, and ditch the heavy pride. Hey, for more, check out markpg.org.

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You're now tuned in to the Bible Church of the Lord Jesus Christ of the Apostolic Faith. And we're located here at 624 South 60th Street, Philadelphia, PA, 19143. So we're the David, the Bible pastor. And truly, we are blessed. And we're so grateful to God. That God has blessed us to come back into your home. This year, we're the David, we're bringing unto you the word of God in his fullness, and we have. That it is a blessing to you and will comfort your soul. Our pastor and the Bible Church family invite you to attend our services, and our announcements are as following. Sunday morning around 12 noon is our Sunday school. Then call and write in the Bible by our pastor, Elder Willie Davis. Following Sunday school is our regular Sunday morning worship service, which is our pastor, Elder Davis. Elder Willie Davis would like you to send all correspondence to the Bible Church of the Lord Jesus Christ of Apostolic Faith. And that's Post Office Box 33258, Philadelphia, PA 19142. Our telephone number here at our church is 215-474-2984. Now at this time, we would like to present unto you our pastor, Elder Willie Davis, and here we come, Mr.

0: done for us. Lord, we thank you for making a way. We thank you for hearing our prayer. We are praying for the people that are in sorrow. Remember those that are sick. Remember those that are in the hospital. Those that are in very institutions. We are praying for the ones that are hungry. Remember those that are homeless. Lord, you can do all things. We are praying for the old and aged. We are praying for the ones that are in different homes. Lord, that you send somebody to help them. We are praying for our children and our grandchildren and great-grandchildren. That you keep them other than you. In the name of Jesus, we pray. We are praying for our brother then, that you keep him. In Jesus' name, amen. Now we thank God again to be with you and to bring to you the word of God. To bring to you the truth. Of course, everybody said that. Everybody will tell you they're preaching to you the truth. But if they were preaching to you the truth, they all will preach the same thing. They all, that's what the Bible says. In 1 Corinthians 1:10, now I perceive you, brother, by the name of our Lord Jesus Christ, that we all speak the same thing, and that there be no division among you, but that you be perfectly joined together in the same mind and the same judgment. If they all were called and say of God, they all would speak the same thing. You don't do like the man on Broad Street. He will tell you that you got to speak the same thing. How can you speak them like that? He said. And don't never speak them out. Why? If he was called the son of God, he never would tell them lies. He would do like his former pastor said, and my former pastor do. That when we say something other, we tie it up with the Bible. Right. When I say something other, I wrap the word of God all around it. And you can't get away from it. I want to call your attention here to the word of God. 2 Corinthians. The 4th chapter. But again, I thank God for everyone that are here. And I thank God again for you in North Carolina. I thank God for the Applewhite and the Williams family. Mr. Hall, we thank God for you from WYL, Scotland there. We'll be talking to you soon because we hope to come down there sometime soon. And Minister Cooper, we hope to see you. We will be coming down there soon, and at least for a couple of nights anyway, to bring to you the word of God. Why? There's nothing nowhere. Nowhere is the word of God being preached. That's the reason why you have so much trouble today. That's the reason why you have so much blood, so much breaking in, so much stealing, so much gambling, so much everything, smoking. The devil is cause of all that. So why? Because of false prophets in the land. They're the ones cause all the trouble that you see today. They all would come the same time. So we thank God again for everyone that are here. We thank God for you And you know, you've got to thank God when somebody wants a word of God. Just like you have a white family and your red family. They want God's word. And never you seen me. He said he run from church to church. Somebody said he made in Virginia too. Looking for the word of God. And when they hear me, they never see me. But right away, they know that I'm a preacher too. And if everybody was like them, they all would know I'm telling you the truth. Whole truth, if you want the word of God, you would know. I'm preaching everything that Bishop Johnson preached most. I never hear Bishop Johnson say nothing about the 9th chapter of Daniel. He might have. And around from the 24th to the 37th verse, we might have. I never heard him. But as I told a sister, if he had to say something about that, God would have never come to me and sat down and had a man to sit down and explain it to me if he had to say something about it. So I'm saying more than he said. Why? I'm alive. And I got a chance to say more. Nobody going around talking to somebody about the dead man. You got to go by what somebody did in the day. The apostle is dead, but you got to go by that what is written. Never mind you talk about the standard. Now, sure, they ain't got no call ready. Even they women that waited there got above their knees. They had trouble. You see them have their legs so crossed up and hand down their hide and everything. They are miserable. Well, I'm going to put on a long dress. And so he can sit down there somewhere. Got the leg all crossed up there in a grasshopper. Now, why? They dress too short. They don't like that. But they were going by. They going by the star. But I don't even talk to too much about some no standard. You got to go by that what's written. And that's why this man on Boston, he lied. And he telling people about Rehoboam. See, Rehoboam wouldn't take the standard of the old man. Don't you know the Bible tells you that was God's purpose? Rehoboam couldn't take the standard of the old man. It was God's purpose to take the kingdom away from the house of Solomon. God had told Solomon that if you go against anything that I said, I'm going to rip the kingdom away from you. And Solomon went in a bill out for those women that he had. And God told him, I told you, if you turn your back on me, you turn right from the left, I'm going to take your kingdom away from you. But he said, I won't do it in your day, but I'm sure do it in your son's day. So, yeah. Now, when they come and they tell Rehoboam, if you do, take the burden off us. That the father put on you. We obey. That's what the old man said. But they couldn't obey that. Why? They couldn't obey the old man because it was God's purpose to take the thing that came away from the house of God. So the Bible tells you that, but he don't ever tell you that. And he couldn't say that they didn't keep the standard of the old man. They didn't keep the standard. They didn't keep the standard of Rehoboam. They had to obey what Rehoboam said. Why the Bible tell you that? But that liar, he will not tell the people the truth. And he's going to talk about the honor of Bishop. He's one of the honorable lies that I ever heard. You speak that out of what that great mother do in the church. They jump right along and talk about somebody said, he said, the great mother too. With no man to number. He said, that's the church, folks. Now, he did say that. I hear him say the other morning, somebody said he didn't say he's going to pay him off. And he said he didn't say that, I'll pay him off. Why? Because he told a lie. Come right wrong. I said, somebody said that the church is going through the great tribulation. You said that, liar. You the one say the church is going through the great tribulation. He said, the church won't be here now. And he the one say that. He heard me say the church was going to be here. And they jump right on and said, somebody said that the church is going through the tribulation. And he the one say it. Now he's trying to twist up that lie he's there. But I'm not going to let you get away because you have no call calling my name. I didn't even know he even had, I know he was living, because I know about him for years. He was preaching for 3 years out of Bishop John's life, trying to preach. Can't do nothing. Don't even preach now. Why don't you preach like Bishop John will preach? You say you're in his stead and stop fussing but front me. Bishop John don't go through with that all the time. He preach whatever it costs. But you know why? He cannot preach. But listen to what the Bible says now. And First Corinthians 4:1. So you got it?
1: Yes.
0: Second Corinthians, read it. Let's see what it says now.
1: Therefore, yeah, seeing we have this ministry.
0: We got this ministry, yeah.
1: And we have received mercy.
0: We got mercy, yeah.
1: We faint not.
0: If it wasn't for God, we would give up. Yes, sir, we would faint, just stop. You see, when you faint, you stop. And if it wasn't for God, out of all these false prophets, yes, sir, you would get tired and you would give up the thing.
2: Yeah.
0: Why? The way that people treat you? Look at that man from Rich Square. Come all the way, 300 miles, okay. 380 some miles, to prove to me that flesh is born into heaven. Now, you know, he ain't not gonna be a fool. I'll be on the after a while, Mr. Fool, and you better come on up and learn some saints. Because you the ancient fool ever lived. Come 300 and some miles to prove to me that flesh and bone went to heaven. And then he quotes the scripture that what you sow don't come out. And they sow flesh and bone anyway. When it come up, it didn't come up with flesh and bone. It come up in a spiritual body. But when he went to their apostles, he showed himself just like he was when he was hanging on the cross and he shed his blood and water. He used the body, flesh and bone. And he showed himself flesh and bone. And he let them people fool him. And he let them people from whole truth fool him. And that whole truth is just an ignorant devil. They don't know that if it wasn't ignorant, they would know I'm preaching the word of God. And the place couldn't hold him. They sat down there calling that whole truth. You're not coming up in your first resurrection. Everybody come up in the first resurrection, not obeying the Bible. You're not obeying the Bible because you can't find nowhere in the Bible where nobody got saved by listening to a recording. So we got this minister. And we don't faint. Yes.
1: We have renounced the hidden things of
0: dishonesty, yeah.
1: Not walking in trap.
0: We not pretending. We not trying to take the word of God. That's what it says.
1: Not walking in craftiness.
0: Yes.
1: No having the word of God.
0: We not trying to take the word of God and deceive nobody. But that's what they do. And just what the false prophets do. They take the word of God and they deceive you. Now I'm talking about the ones that are baptized to be in Jesus' name. And the ones that tell them to get the Holy Ghost. Judgment first began at the house of God. I'm not a few like I 57th Street, like on Broad Street, like on Frankfort Avenue, like on 60th Street, like on 8th and York, like on 80th West. They ain't doing a thing. As soon as they stop drinking and using drugs and cutting the food, they say, I'm a minister, you know. Soon he stop drinking. Don't you know God got to call you? He got a mayor. I was a mayor, a former mayor. He said, yeah, I ain't public politics no more. What did they say, though? He was a minister, a Baptist minister. And no such thing as no Baptist. John the Baptist never had a church. Where you got that from? I'm going to show you how you got to do it. Yeah, we are.
1: But by manifestation.
0: Yeah.
1: Of the truth.
0: Of the truth. Yeah, that's not.
1: Ourselves.
0: Yeah.
1: Every man.
0: So handing out himself, yeah. So every man conscious, yeah.
1: In the sight of God.
0: And we are doing it in the sight of God. We are not trying to fool nobody. We are preaching to you the word of God. And I'm warning you. If you want to believe it, believe it. You don't want to believe it, I want you to go to hell. Every last one. That don't want to believe what the word of God says on the law. And if you are not God, you will know that I'm preaching to you the word of God.
2: Yes,
0: they are not God, the Bible says they are his own word. You don't hear that whole truth. Why? Because you're not a law. Or you have to law that anybody ain't ever seen it yet. Yeah, really.
1: But if our gospel be his,
0: but if our gospel be his,
1: it is his to them that are lost.
0: That's why we have so much trouble today. Yeah, why? You know why?
1: In whom the God of this world,
0: and whom the God of this world,
1: has blinded their mind.
0: That's the reason why they can't see what I'm saying. Mm-hmm. Cannot. That's the reason why the former mayor, he said, I don't be politics no more. The next thing you know, he's a Baptist minister. You know why? The God of this world has blinded his mind. We wrote a letter the mayor we got today. He said that he's gonna get rid of crime. Not crime, not gonna have that many crimes. We wrote him a letter and told him the only way you get rid of crime, to get rid of the drug users. Over 80% of the people in jail is related to drugs. There's 2 million of them in jail. It's some related to drugs. They either sell it or else somebody that uses it. The ones that use it, they only keep them there for 3 or 6 months at a time. I don't put them there at all. And as one woman said, that they put them in jail for 3 to 6 months, they turn loose, and the only way back home is go to somebody else and steal something out of it. Why? Because they are addicted to drugs. So we wrote the mayor and we told him, if you want to get rid of crime, you've got to get rid of the drug use. Have you heard from them? Have you heard from them at all? You know why they don't say that about it? Why? The God of this world has blinded mind. And the devil is the God of the entire world. He rules the world. And if you want to get that, you know why? They don't know nothing about it. They don't want to use it on their talk to get rid of crime. But not one time they're saying you've got to get rid of the drug user. Not one, even the president don't know. Why? He's of the devil. They all of the devil. Every last one, the devil is the God of this world. You see him coming out of the church with his Bible. Oh, what that got to do with anything, and then nobody gonna teach him that. Just like the mayor, the former mayor, what do you call himself? A Baptist minister. Why couldn't he come and do it right? Huh? You got to wait on God. He ain't no more minister than a snake. He worse than a rattlesnake. Because you know them people gonna believe him. Why? You are the former mayor. And that's the full of the devil is the devil there. Why? He's an antichrist. His purpose is to keep you from getting the gold. That's what it is. I'm gonna show you now. Yeah, read on.
1: Bless the light of the glorious gospel.
0: Of Christ. Yeah.
1: Who is the image of God?
0: Who is the image of God?
1: It shine unto them.
0: It will shine just like God said, let there be light. Everything God called a preacher. Just like he said, let there be light. That light, that same light out there, will shine in his heart. Yes. You know, when the sun shines, you don't need no light. And you got the car fixed so that when it gets dark, the light come on. And when you get light, the light go out. Why? You don't need no light. And that's the same way with people God. God will shine that same light out there. He will shine it in your heart. Right. And you'll be just like the Apple White family and the Louis family. You'll be able to see the things that I'm talking about. But if you're not a God, God of this world, will blind the mind of them that don't believe what I'm saying. That's the reason why that devil has told the truth to call me. Mm-hmm. He ain't got no saint. Mm-hmm. Don't even know Jesus is God. And they talk about they be and don't know that Jesus is God Almighty. Jesus is God. He's the only, the one and only God. But it's a mystery. And if you're not called and saint of God, you'll never understand the mystery as long as you live. You'll never know nothing about it. I remember one time, I was at the Bible class, and this is the truth. The sister Lowe Davis was there. And here come this sister coming there, her feet were swelled up so bad, she couldn't get her shoes on. She come in there with bedroom shoes on. She asked me to pray for her, and I prayed for her, and I walked about 8 feet, and she screamed. She looked, she said, my feet go down. And her feet went, I walked for the length of a day. And she looked, and there her feet just stood like a stick, a pin, a balloon. Her feet went right on down. But yet that devil fooled her and blind her mind. And she cannot come to the word of God. Cannot! Why? The God of this world have blind the mind of them that don't believe. Yeah, what did he say?
1: For we preach not ourselves.
0: We don't preach ourselves.
1: But Christ Jesus the Lord.
0: But Christ Jesus the Lord. No, sir. We don't preach ourselves. And that's the trouble you have with it. Yeah. That's why they be jumping around and cutting the food and hacking. And going on, they be preaching their own self. Our God never tell nobody to tell them like that. Yeah, we don't.
1: And ourselves,
0: yeah,
1: your servant,
0: uh-huh,
1: what Jesus said.
0: Yeah.
1: For God,
0: who
1: commanded the light
0: to light and shine out of darkness, yeah,
1: and shine in our
0: hearts. Shining out of our heart. I told you that. Yeah, read on.
1: To get the light of knowledge.
0: The light of the knowledge
1: of the glory of God.
0: Of God
1: in the face of
0: Jesus. I told you that. That same light, and God said, let there be light. That same light will shine into your heart. And when the word of God comes, you will know the word of God. You have your own truth. And you will know all the word. If you are of God, you will know I'm preaching the truth. You will have the wonder who preached the word of God. You will know that I'm preaching to you the word of God. And you'll be sitting right down here trying to get more. And he has done with that with the whole truth of it. He's got that word. That he didn't need no more word. You ain't never, not as long as you got enough to eat. Stop eating it. As long as you live, you gotta eat. As long as you live, you gonna eat the word of God. You ain't never get enough word. Just like you ain't never get enough food. You're gonna need a big belly of grip. I don't care what you eat. And you don't want no more food. But later on, that old thumb will start to growl again. And you don't want no more food. And the word of God the same way. Because Jesus told the devil, man shall not live by word alone, by bread alone, but by every word that comes out of God's mouth. Just like you got to have a natural food, you got to have the spiritual food. If you don't have the spiritual food, the natural food, you're going to die natural. After so many days, you'll get to the place that you don't want to be. The doctor says 39 days. And after 39 days, the body has used up everything. And it's the same way with the word of God. If you do without the word of God for so long, you'll get to the place that you don't want no word. Why you dying? And after a while, you're going to be dead. And when you die, you don't want no more word. So it's the same thing that they're eating. It's the word of God the same way. You got to have God's word. Yes.
1: So we have this treasure.
0: Yes.
1: In earthly vessels.
0: In earthly vessels. I'm going to listen to it. Yeah, it ain't nothing.
1: That the power may be of God.
0: Maybe of God.
1: And not of us.
0: And not of us. It's nothing but an old earthly vessel. Mm-hmm. But we've got this. This treasure. This is a treasure. The word of God, you got the word of God, you are rich.
2: Yes, sir.
0: You got everything. Yes, I don't care. You got much as the richest man in the world. You got more than he has. Why? You got something that anybody can get. Yes. And if you don't do the thing, get the thing right, you're in for hell. Yeah, read on. I want to tell you about the former mayor. Yeah, read on.
1: We are trouble on every side.
0: Trouble on every side.
1: Yet not distressed.
0: Not distressed, yeah.
1: We are perplexed.
0: Yes. Perplexed.
1: But not in distress.
0: No, we are not going to give up. Yeah.
1: Persecuted.
0: Yeah.
1: But not forsaken.
0: Yeah.
1: Cast down. But not destroyed.
0: We are not destroyed. We're going to hold on. Regardless, I don't care what happens.
2: Yes,
0: but there are two or three together. Jesus said in my name. He said, there I am in the midst. I'm right there with you. He knows. When you preach the word of God, you're not going to have nobody. He knows that. But whether there are two or three together in God's name, Jesus said, I'm in the name. In the name of Jesus. Not you over there that spoke with you. You don't know Jesus God. Yes. And now the rest of them. Now the rest of them. In the second race, you ask them devils who Jesus is. They don't know Jesus, Lord. They pick the same God, both on God and your son.
1: Yeah, we know. Always bearing about.
0: Yeah.
1: About in the body.
0: Yeah.
1: The dying of the Lord Jesus.
0: Yeah. Always carrying him with us. Always, always bearing, taking him in the body, the dying of the Lord Jesus. What? That the life
1: also
0: of Jesus,
1: yeah, might be manifest.
0: That his life and his dying may be manifest. Yeah, go to Acts 2 and 1. I want to show you, yeah, why could this former man, why he couldn't obey the truth? Why he couldn't do the thing that was right? You got to wait on God anyhow. You don't jump up and holler because you're a preacher. I never, God ain't never called none in Baptist. God ain't never called one. If he's not apostolic, apostrophic, God didn't call him. And if he's got to, if God called you, you're going to preach the same thing. But they're apostrophic. Yeah, 2 and 1. What you already say here?
1: And when the day of the Pentecost
0: was fully come,
1: they were all with one accord.
0: They were all with one accord
1: in one place.
0: Church is getting ready to start now. Church is starting. And you won't find no Baptist, no Methodist, no Catholic, no Presbyterian, no nothing. I'm sure what you're going to find. Yeah.
1: And suddenly, there came a sound from heaven.
0: There came a sound from heaven.
1: As of a rushing.
0: Yeah.
1: Mighty wind.
0: Yeah.
1: And it came filling all the house
0: where they were sitting.
1: Where they were sitting.
0: You remember that matter of the 52nd rain, how they were kneeling down? Yeah. Now they were kneeling, this was kneeling down. He come on and kneel down. Yeah. Come on and kneel down. He know who was gay. He didn't bother me. Because he knew I wasn't no fool. And another man was kneeling down over there, the man passed. And the deacon was up there in the pulpit, sitting on the side over there. And he hollered to his pastor. He said, they wasn't kneeling, they were sitting. The pastor jumped right up. And that man leads around through his pulpit like a fool. He know who to lead, though. He didn't lead anybody at. Come on, son. Come on, son. Full of the devil's own self. Till the Bible says, preach the word. Huh? They don't know what they're doing. They own all of them, maybe the last one of them. You don't go to hell, throw the Bible in the trash can. Yeah, read.
1: And they appeared.
0: And they appeared, yeah.
1: Unto them clothed with tongues as of
0: fire. Yeah, as of fire, yeah.
1: And it set upon
0: them. And it set on each of them, the sign now. It's the sign of the gift, yeah.
1: And they were all
0: filled with
1: the Holy Ghost.
0: With the Holy Ghost.
1: And began to speak with other tongues.
0: I told that man supposed to shoot after everything that he had. You know, they're trying to get away from him, asking a lot of foolish questions. The John the Baptist speaking tongues. You see right here, where they speak with other tongues. Yeah, who was that the Spirit? And give them up. Yeah, that's enough of that. Jump down to 2:36. I want to show you why the former man didn't come this way. Why he didn't go by? He going up this way. Oh, you hear me over there. They hear me, you know. You hear me, the one that I'll say, you worship me, you hear me too. Because all the world, they know the same thing to my mere Bob. And it's a figure, fool in the world. Say, you're a man worshiping me. And Mary ain't as great as anybody else, waiting on Jesus to call him up to heaven. Mary ain't as good as the room and say nothing to anybody else. Why don't you worship Peter somebody? And one of them, they have lower their 52nd rate, say that Jesus want to come now, but Mary won't let him. What a fool! Jesus is God. That's the reason why. When Jesus said to John, take her into them, take your mother. And did they take my mother? Say, woman, take thy mother into your home. That's the reason why Jesus said, take my mother. Because if she wasn't going to be his mother, when he goes to the grave and come back. She wasn't going to be his. That was that song that was put in the grave. Precious bone, that song was put in. That song died on the cross. I mean to say, that was the song that died on the cross. But when he shed his blood and water, see how he can make mistakes? And then some old fool can get the John and never make a mistake. Yeah, they all ate from Rich Square. And I told him I hear Bishop John to make a mistake. But he straightened it out. And he said the other morning, he made a mistake, but he straightened the mistake right out. He said, yeah. He said, Paul was picking up snakes. And he said, snakes. Now, I wouldn't lie. Ain't got all the way bring that up to me here. You know why? They don't even know what Mr. Johnson's saying. They don't know if the nigga was part of their whole group. And I was one of them that said that. They had one come in and the priest went down in the house. And he said, I can't get in today. I can't buy a home. With four children now. I said, what? I can't buy a home. I said, why? The God said, the Bible said, don't hold no man. Yeah. A big fool. Mm-hmm. I said, well then, if God tell you don't hold nobody, tell God to fix away for you big cash for it. That's what he had to do. He said, no, he wasn't even talking about that. He's talking about pay your dues. Yes, especially if you don't have to pay your tax, pay your tax. Pay your dues. And some you owe somebody enough, you do all you can, make raises to pay that. That's what they're talking about. They're talking about don't hold no man. And the same whole truth he said down there. And the man bought that church. Oh, they put, I think, $3,000 down in the big church. Now, what do you think he did that? I got a full of this devil. Yeah, what did he say here?
1: Therefore, let all the house
0: of Israel.
1: The house of Noah, the house of Israel, assuredly, yeah.
0: And God had made
1: that God
0: had made
1: that same Jesus.
0: That same Jesus.
1: Whom you have crucified.
0: Whom you have crucified.
1: Both Lord and Christ.
0: Yeah.
1: Then when they heard this.
0: Now when they heard this. Yeah.
1: They were pricked in their heart. And said unto Peter and the rest of the apostles.
0: Yeah. What?
1: Men and brethren.
0: Men and brethren.
1: What shall we do?
0: What shall we do? Yeah.
1: Then Peter said unto them.
0: Then Peter said unto them.
1: Repent. And be baptized.
0: And be baptized.
1: Every one of you.
0: Every one of you.
1: In the name of Jesus Christ.
0: That's how you got to do it. That's how you got to do it, Mr. Palmer Man. That's how nobody call yourself no minister. You're no more minister than a rattlesnake. Huh? God never called you, God never sent you, and never will. You know why? The devil ain't doing a thing but blind your mind. Yeah, Leon.
1: And you shall receive the gift of the Holy Ghost.
0: Shall receive the gift of the Holy Ghost. Yeah.
1: For the promise is unto you.
0: The promise is unto you.
1: And unto your
0: children.
1: And to all them that are
0: and far off. All that are far off.
1: Even as many as the Lord.
0: Even as many as the Lord.
1: Our God.
0: And God is calling the holiest by the terror from the rising of the sun to the one down there. You have no excuse. Go on down there 47 minutes, all you want to see if you ain't up in here. Yeah, read on.
1: And with many
0: other words,
1: did he testify
0: and exhausted,
1: save yourself.
0: Save yourself
1: from this town of
0: this
1: world.
0: This underworld,
1: generation.
0: From this crooked, this unruly, this crooked generation. That's what he's going into. The crooked generation. Yeah.
1: And they that gladly received his word were baptized.
0: They were baptized, yeah.
1: That's what
0: they
1: can
0: do. If you were gladly received, you got to make them do it. You got to gladly receive God's word, you got to go down in the name of the Lord Jesus Christ. They that gladly received his word, what? Were baptized, yeah. And what?
1: And the same day
0: they were added, was added
1: unto them
0: about 3,000 souls. The same day when they first heard the word of God, they received. Why? They were ready. They were looking for the word of God. They had cried out and said, men and brothers, what shall we do? Yeah, read on. See what it says.
1: And they continued
0: steadfastly. What?
1: Steadfastly.
0: In the apostle doctrine, they contain it steadfast in the apostle doctrine. That's how you get it. They didn't contain it, say the same, the Baptist doctrine and the apostle doctrine. That's why we call it the apostolic faith. Why? We stick to what the apostle said. And that's what you got to do, Mr. Mayor. That's just what you got to do. Ain't no need. I'm talking about you former man. And you too, man. You ain't got nothing. You're just a fool of the devil. That's why you can't get rid of the crime. Don't you know that? Don't you know the death is in you, sir? You know you don't know that. You know why? The devil's lying all of them. They don't know to get rid of the user. And if they get rid of the user, you're going to cut the crime 80%. They don't know that. It is the devil that doing that. It is the devil that caused them to get on drugs. That devil will tell you he's lying. Oh, just shoot a little bit. You don't have to get a baby. And soon you use it. You get a baby. Now, isn't that something? You don't get addicted to chicken, that you got to have chicken every day. You don't get addicted to a steak. But you can ignore the devil and put you on that. But the devil puts you on soap. You get addicted to a certain soap. It doesn't matter what the devil puts you on, you're going to get addicted to it. And why is it coming to the ground? Why? The ground will curse it. And it curses it because of the devil. When the devil pulled out of me, he brought to him right away. Cursed is the earth, the ground, full of thy shit. And the devil's gonna bring forth weed. He's gonna bring forth twister. You don't have to plant. You don't have to plant no weed. You don't have to plant no twister. When you look, you'll see weed and briar coming up along the grass. Why? The devil wants to plant the weed there and go his way. And the devil will do the same thing that did in the church. That's the reason why you find these people, they baptize the people in the name of the Lord Jesus Christ, and they tell them that the Holy Ghost and they are dead, Paul promised every year. Why? It is saying, but the God of this world has blinded people's minds, and they cannot see. That's the reason why they have come down and they call themselves Baptists and Methodists and all that. The devil ain't did a thing but blinding them to keep them from coming to the word of God. Why? They're working. They're working for the devil. They're a thing but Antichrist. And the ones that even baptized the people in Jesus' name, if you don't get the word of God, your law, not screaming and hacking one, but you got to be able to follow them in the Bible like you follow me in the Bible. As a matter of course, you cannot follow him in the Bible. Why? You don't say nothing. But if you call and say of God, you will preach the word of God. And God said, as of God, the Bible said he will speak all the word. Yeah, what did he say?
1: It is the breaking of bread.
0: Yeah.
1: And in the prayer.
0: Uh-huh.
1: And faith came upon every soul.
0: Yeah.
1: And many wonders and signs.
0: Uh-huh.
1: Were done by the apostles.
0: Yeah. Now jump down to the, get down into here. Galatians 6, yeah, 1 and 6. Galatians 1 and 6. What I'm trying to show you, why couldn't he come to the apostle doctrine? Mm-hmm. Why couldn't he say, I'm going to get baptized in the name of the Lord Jesus Christ? And you can't preach nowhere the Lord called you. The Bible says, how can you hear without a preacher? And how can he preach? He's talking about preaching the word of God, except God sent him. Those preachers jump all over the Bible, they cannot stick to the word of God. You can follow me in the Bible. You can get every scripture. We was one. First Corinthians, Second Corinthians, 4:10. I'm talking where we was. We was Acts 2:1, down to 4. Then we got Acts 36, down to 42 or 43, something like that. You can follow me in the Bible. But the preacher, you cannot follow them in the Bible. Why? They're not working for God. They are working for the devil. Yeah. Read 1 and 6. Now let's see what it says here. Where you at?
1: I'm Marvel.
0: I'm Marvel.
1: Yeah. You are so soon removed mm-hmm. from him that called you in the grace of Christ.
0: Unto the grace of Christ.
1: Unto another God.
0: Unto another gospel.
1: Yeah. It's not another.
0: Yeah, but it's not another. That's the reason why, Mr. Mayor, Mr. Former Mayor, you call yourself a minister. That's the reason why. Tell God, you ain't no more preacher man than nothing. You hear what I'm telling you? And all, but you know what it is? The devil knew. He was a former mayor. And everybody in Philadelphia knows. I thought he was a man he made. So everybody knows. And he said, there was a situation man. So everybody knows. And they know, the devil knows, that once he calls himself a minister, he can start to church him up. Because all of the devil is coming to him. And you see him bumping around in the pulpit, don't know what he's saying. Cannot, can't preach the word of God. Why? You cannot preach unless you are called and sent of God. And if you are not apostolic in faith, don't believe what the apostle preached, God's not going to bother with you no way. He that believeth and in that time the Bible said shall be saved. But he that believeth not, he shall be damned. Yes, what did he say now? But I marvel that you too soon move from him. We call you under another gospel, under another, what? Yes, under the grace of Christ, under another gospel, which is not another, yes.
1: But there be some that trouble you.
0: They're going to trouble you, yes.
1: And will pervert the gospel of Christ.
0: They're going to turn the gospel of Christ. They're going to do everything they can to turn it around. They're not going to like you. That's why the devil come out of this from North Carolina up here. To prove to me that flesh and bone went to heaven. To prove to me flesh and bone went to heaven. And read the scripture. That's what you saw don't come out. They think of when he went to the disciples and said, have me, and see, the Pharaoh don't have flesh and bone like I have. He think he take that one up to heaven. Why? Don't know the mission of God. Don't know he sure himself to that he was while he was hanging on the cross. John was the last one that saw after he shed his blood and water that he ain't God's son. And he sure didn't take that son up to that flesh and bone to heaven. That's only because he's coming back in a spiritual body. Because the Bible said he shall change out of our body like under his glory body. You just better leave your body alone, Mr. Elder, because you don't know what you're talking about. You're in a rich square, rich something, Elder. You don't know no more what you're talking about than a racket. And you're heading for hell and any party that starts following you. See, you do what they say do because you want that. And any time a preacher trying to do what the devil said do, he ain't going to God preach. Why? Because God's preaching will stick to what the word of God said. I don't care if nobody will him. He'll walk alone. Why? Because as long as there are two or three together in my name, Jesus said, I'm in the middle of that. Yeah, you know, my time, you know.
1: But though we

0: God said, so many angels, how do you do? Not even Michael, not even any angel can come on down and preach something different from what you hear me preach. If you do, you're on your way ahead. Yeah, read on.
1: As we said before.
0: As we said before.
1: So say I now again.
0: If any man preach
1: any other God's
0: word, any other talk unto you
1: that you have received,
0: then that which you have received,
1: let him be cursed.
0: On your way ahead. When you're cursed, you're damned. And you're damned, you're alone. God that be lost. Why, you're not preaching of God the way the apostle preached. Did the apostle say anything about Baptist? Did the apostle say anything about Baptist? Did the apostle say anything about Catholic? Did the apostle say anything about anything? Muslim, Buddhist, Buddhist, all that mess. And the apostle said nothing about that. What did the apostle say? The Bible said they contain your spirit fastly in the apostle doctrine. Got to go by what the apostle preached. Not even Gabriel can come down and preach nothing different from what the apostle preached. Then you have to get the thing. You have to get it from God.
2: Right.
0: If you don't get it from God, you cannot preach it. Even the apostle was walking along with Jesus, but he didn't know what he was talking about until he went to the grave and he comes back. The Bible says when he comes back, he opens their understanding up that they might understand the scripture.
2: Yes.
0: They didn't understand it. Why? God got to open your understanding up. And if God don't open your understanding up, you'll never be able to preach the word of God. That's the reason why they call themselves different things and fool the people. But I'm telling you, if you die and believe those lies, you've got to be lost. Because they did not call and say of God, they cannot preach God's word. Yes, we don't know what he said.
1: For do I now persuade men?
0: For do I now persuade man?
1: Or God?
0: Or God, no.
1: Or do
0: you
1: I
0: got to persuade you? It's God.
1: Yes.
0: What?
1: Or do I seek to please
0: or do
1: man?
0: I seek to please man?
1: Well, if I yet please man.
0: Well, if I yet please man.
1: I should not be servant of God.
0: I mean, I don't try to try to please. I don't try to please.
2: Yeah.
0: I tell you one thing, on your way ahead. I don't try to please you at all. Why? Because I've got the thing from God. If I therefore please you, let the woman say, how can I call a false prophet? If I please her, I won't be a servant of God. I call a false prophet because I hear him. And I don't have to hear them, then know he's a false prophet. Anytime you don't obey what the word of God says, read after the first chapter of God and sister. You don't understand. You don't know what you're talking about. Anytime you go against me and think the Bible says you alone. Yeah, you don't.
1: But I certify you.
0: But I certify you, brother.
1: That the gospel.
0: That the gospel.
1: What was preached of me.
0: Preached of me.
1: Is not after me.
0: I ain't going to be certified as God. This is a certified check. You go to the bank and you get a certified check and move any place.
2: Yeah.
0: You can cash that check. Why? It's certified. And we said, if I will follow, we are stand before anybody. You get it on every square. We are stand before the entire world. And we are tell the whole world they're on their way to hell. Just like you are. Why do I seek to please man?
2: Yeah.
0: Read on. Let's see what it says. Another verse is on.
1: For I never received it of man.
0: Neither was I taught it.
1: But by revelation of
0: God. How many get that man over here on Broad Street? He got everything from Bishop Johnson. No wonder you can't preach that. You got to get them things from God. My God, some of all the preachers must have said that. They must be preaching that. They all medium. The man from Bruce Square. He tried to preach what Bishop Johnson preached. Cannot. It doesn't matter who you are, who you hear, or who you sit under. You got to get it from God. You got to get the thing from God. Yeah, read it. What is that?
1: For we have heard of many conversations in the time past.
0: Yeah.
1: In the Jews.
0: That's enough. My time is running away from me. My time is gone. My time moved on, all right? So we thank God for everything God has done for us. May God bless you and keep you in our prayer.

0: 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We are so happy that you have tuned in and pray that something will be said to bless you, to encourage your heart, to lift your spirit, and increase your faith. Faith cometh by hearing, and hearing by the word of God. Yes, this is the day that the Lord hath made, and we shall rejoice and be glad in this day.
1: Yes.
0: We thank God because he watched over us last night. He woke us up this morning,
1: yes,
0: you know, and
1: yes.
0: He started us on our way. A lot of people did not wake up this morning.
1: No.
0: Many people woke up into eternity. And many in hell, and many with the Lord.
1: Yes.
0: So we know that in order to go to heaven and to live and be with the Lord, you must accept his death, his burial, and his resurrection. He died on the cross for us. He was buried for us.
1: Yes.
0: And he was resurrected for us.
1: Yes.
0: So that means that anything in your life that's dead can be resurrected.
1: Yes.
0: If you put it in his hands, if you trust him with it. In the name of Jesus. So, Pastor Kenny, if you would just open us up with our reading of the Psalms.
1: Yes, we'll be reading a Psalm of David on today, Psalms 138. That's a very short psalm, but very powerful. It reads, I will praise thee with my whole heart. Before the gods will I sing praise unto thee. I will worship toward thy holy temple and praise thy name for thy loving kindness and for thy truth. For thou hast magnified the word above all thy name. In the day when I cried, thou answered me and strengthenest me with strength in my soul. All the kings of the earth shall praise thee, O Lord, when they hear thy words of thy mouth. Yea, they shall sing in the ways of the Lord. For great is the glory of the Lord. Though the Lord be high, yet have he respect unto the lowly, but the proud he knoweth afar off. Though I walk in the midst of trouble, thou wilt revive me. Thou shalt stretch forth thy hand against the wrath of my enemies, and thy right hand shall save me. Glory to God. The Lord will perfect that which concerneth me. Thy mercy, O Lord, endureth forever. Forsake not the works of thy own hand. And I, in reading this, I was so glad to hear them talk about Thanksgiving.
0: Yes.
1: Being thankful for what the Lord has done.
0: Exactly.
1: And David was thanking him in the scripture saying, I'm going to thank you in front of my the people who don't respect you, don't honor you, don't love you, the small g gods. I'm going to.